Priscilla Bangu and I'm Rescued with Candlelight on UCB One. And the time has just gone 6 minutes past. Hello, it's Dave with you on the night shift. Hope you had a good day. Maybe you're trying to wind down after a busy one. Maybe you are working through the night on the night shift, or perhaps because of the heat, you just can't sleep. Well, if that's the situation, why not take a moment to pray with me? I was thinking about this the other day. You know, often as human beings, we're so driven and focused on working and getting jobs done. But our God wants us to experience the pleasure that He puts into our lives. He wants us to play. He wants us to be creative. Let's think about this right now. Let's pray about it. Heavenly Father, we ask that You would help us to learn how to rest and relax and play. Remind us that everything doesn't depend on us, that ultimately You are in control. You are in charge and we can trust in You. Heavenly Father, help us to find contentment in Your presence. Help us to find space in our schedules to do things that bring us joy. You are a creative God, a God that delights in what You made. Help us to find moments of delight in our day and our night as well. Amen.

Matador from Caleb Meekham. And it's Dave for keeping you company. Midnight to five. Thanks so much for being here. Lots to come in the next half an hour or so, including music from Kylie Adetta and Citizens. Plus, we'll get into some bite-sized Bible teaching with our daily devotional, the UCB Word for Today. And we'll be reminded that God can redeem anything. First, though, here's Caleb and John.

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0: What a marvellous band they are, Citizens, and you already like me on UCB One. Well, our God is a God who redeems and redirects people. And I think what scripture shows us is that no one is too far gone to be transformed by our Heavenly Father. Let's think about this as we hone in on a fascinating character in the Old Testament. We've got some bite-sized Bible teaching now in UCB's daily devotional, The Word for Today.
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2: Rahab, redeemed and redirected. Much could be said about Rahab without mentioning her profession. She was a Canaanite. She provided cover for the spies of Joshua. She came to believe in the God of Abraham before she ever met the children of Abraham. She was spared in the destruction of her city. She married a contemporary of Joshua's, bore a son named Boaz, had a great-grandson named Jesse, a great-great-grandson named David, and a descendant named Jesus. Yes, Rahab's name appears on the family tree of the Son of God. Her CV needn't mention her profession. Yet in 5 of the 8 appearances in Scripture, she's called a harlot. 5. It's even attached to her name in the book of Hebrews, Hall of Faith, chapter 11. The list includes Abraham, Isaac, Jacob, Joseph, Moses, and then all of a sudden, the harlot Rahab. No asterisk, no footnote, no apology. Her history is part of her testimony. By faith, the harlot Rahab did not perish. Think about this carefully. Her profession of faith mattered more than her profession as a harlot. Maybe your past is a checkered one. Maybe your peers don't share your faith. Maybe your pedigree is one of violence, your ancestry one of rebellion. If so, then Rahab is your model. We don't drop scarlet cords from our windows, but we trust in the crimson thread of Christ's blood. We don't prepare for the coming of a Hebrew army, but we live with an eye towards the second coming of our Joshua, Jesus Christ. And the God who redeemed and redirected Rahab will do the same for you if you surrender your life

stick by my side. Jesus, you're the very best love.

0: You Care For Me from Kylie Adetta on UCB One, where we want to bring you closer to the bands that we play and the artists that we share with you. And we love to share their story, the inspiration behind their music, and something of their faith journey as well. And this week, our artist in the spotlight is Damarez Gomez from the band Sever. Oh, we love this track, Big Fish. Former record of the week, and how about this one as well? This is what it looks like. Well, Damarez has got a solo album out. It's a record called The Space In Between. And she sat down for a really good conversation with Joel Brown recently. Fascinating to hear that she never really fancied herself as much of a singer.
1: I was born in Brazil. I was always, like, I grew up in a family, like, they would go to church. My uncle was a pastor. All my cousins were involved in the worship team. They were all very talented. Like, the Brazilian musicians, they are incredibly talented. So I grew up, like, around songwriters and people who could do so many beautiful things with music. And I always had the passion for it, but I don't believe I had the skill. So I would walk around the house just like trying to fiddle with things, and I'll have my mom brought me a guitar, and I'll try to play, but it would never kind of actually go anywhere. Then I moved to Portugal when I was 11, and I joined this church, and there was, and I just fell in love with Jesus, and something changed in my life. Like I met the presence of God, and I started praying and stuff. And there was this specific service I remember to this day where someone came and started praying for me. And I got really overwhelmed by the power of the Holy Spirit, by the presence of God. I was literally on the floor and I was like receiving from the Lord. And I remember this woman like praying over my throat in a very gentle, nice way, but she was praying over my throat. And she was like, the Lord is anointing you, your voice for when you sing and when you do this and that and that. And I was like, what the heck? Like, what is she talking about? And in that moment, like something shifted, because I was doing like conservatoire, like classical guitar, and my teachers had to move me further in the middle of the year, because I was in the second grade and I was playing like piece, like musical, like arrangements of like the fifth, sixth grade. So I honestly believe the Lord gave me a gift like when I was born. But that was a moment when the Holy Spirit came upon my life where something changed. And I'm not saying that suddenly I was just like could play guitar like no one else, but like the level of skill definitely shifted, and I would just be with the guitar, playing the guitar all the time. So that was one of the moments like that really shifted in my musicality. And then when I was about, I believe I was about 21, my pastor of my local church, he got to know I was releasing this album, and he was like, this was a Wednesday, and he told me, Damarez, on Sunday you are leading worship and you will not say no. That was literally it. Imagine, and like, it's not a small church. It's not like the worship leaders that are incredible. Like, they know how to lead worship. Like, they're very spontaneous, and I was freaking out, but I knew I couldn't say no, because everyone was like, no, you're going to do it. No one else is going to do it. You are the person doing it. And like, from that moment, I was just like playing bass, playing guitar for other people, traveling, like touring, but not as a worship leader necessarily, facilitating worship leading through my instrument, but not through my voice. So I chose the songs. I helped my mentor. Like, I was like, is this okay? And I led worship on a Sunday, and it was like, I remember the first song was like, your love never fails, in Portuguese, of course. And as I was starting to sing, I forgot the lyrics completely. And then in the millisecond that we were supposed to come in, I remembered, and we finished the song of like the instruments are like going up, and the church got crazy. Like, I remember everyone like shouting and praising the Lord, but also like so happy to see me doing that. Like, basically my community, everyone could see something that the Lord was calling me to do that I had been saying no for like years. And in that moment, they were seeing like the Lord taking me to a different space with them, with the community. So that was really special. And then from then I was just like leading worship in different places, in different churches, and also like doing things as a musician, as a songwriter. So yeah, it was a long journey.
0: What a delight she is. Damarez Gomez, our artist in the spotlight. 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Let's hear one of her tracks now from her new album, The Space in Between. It's Damaris Gomez and Long Gone.

big church festival artist Lauren Daigle with Turbulent Skies on UCB One. You can still get your tickets with a bit of a discount via ucb.co.uk. It's all taking place over the August bank holiday weekend. Okay, prayer. How is your prayer life? How do you even begin to pray? Came across an interesting thought from the writer Max Licardo. Have a listen to this story. This is tough. He says, when my eldest daughter was 13, she flubbed her piano piece at a recital. Ouch. The silence in the auditorium was broken only by the pounding of her parents' hearts. Oh, can you imagine it? She hurried off the stage, threw her arms around me, and buried her face in my shirt. Oh, Daddy. That was enough for me. At that moment, I'd have given her the moon, and all she said was, oh, Daddy. Prayer starts here. Prayer begins with an honest, heartfelt, oh, Daddy. Jesus invites us to approach God the way a child approaches his or her daddy. That's where we start. Totally dependent on our God. And he goes on to say, my challenge for you is every day for 4 weeks, pray for 4 minutes and get ready to connect with God like never before. I meant to do this. I've got off track, but I'm going to get back onto it. 4 minutes a day for the next 4 weeks. Let's do it.

0: excited.
1: 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Building faith for everyday life.

0: I go where you go. That is the sound of Cass on UCB One. A few moments ago, we were talking about prayer, weren't we? And how Jesus invites us to approach God the way a child approaches his or her father, a good father, a father that cares, a father that guides us lovingly and gently. Let's have a moment of prayer now with our night blessing. These are the words of the pastor and writer Malcolm Duncan, shared by Danielle.
1: 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So often, we think that our steps are uncertain and therefore unsafe. But may you be reminded that God is always trustworthy.

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Lots of good tunes coming up in the next hour of the programme, including this one from Rachel Nemiroff. The honest to God truth is he's seen it. Honest to God. Also, I'll play you a former record of the week from Sofika. Under the Same Sky. But now, taking up to your news at 2 o'clock, Josh Garrels. He's got his own music studio in his house. Way better than a garden shed, for sure. Here's Josh.

Rachel Nemiroff with Honest to God on UCB One, and it's Dave Tanner with you for the night shift. It's a hot night, isn't it? But relative to the day, I guess we're cooling off a little bit. Hopefully you're dealing with the temperatures in the UCB office. Our boss brought us a load of packets of ice lollies just after lunch, and he was dishing them out. They were the fruit pastel ones and some Calippos as well. They went on an absolute storm. And in fact, he got so many that there were some people having seconds. Two lollies in one day. Although what I would say is trying to type at a laptop while eating an ice lolly is quite a difficult combination. It takes real care and real coordination. On the way, brilliant music from Caitlin Danos and Sarah Reeves. But first, it's Sofika with Under the Same Sky.

0: Caitlin Danos and Keep Me on UCB One, where we want to build up your faith for everyday life with the music and positive conversation and world-class Bible teaching as well. Speaking of which, another 10-minute Bible talk on the way from Jensen Holt McNair, continuing to take us through the book of Psalms, and a very impactful message she's going to be sharing. So do stick around for that. Also, music from Ceres and the new one from Dawson Shulman up next.
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0: More Than Enough from Sarah Reeves on UCB One. Thank you so much for being tuned in today. It's Dave here on The Night Shift. Okay, we're going to talk about something difficult, something tricky, something uncomfortable, and that is the reality of sin in our lives. You know, the world, when you think about it, it's a dangerous place. You only need to watch the news to know that. But the biggest dangers that we face aren't climate change or conflict or crime. It's actually sin. We're going to reflect on this quite a sobering reality with a really important 10-minute Bible talk, continuing our journey through the book of Psalms and hearing today from Jensen Holt McNair.
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4: I'm Jensen Holt McNair. I've never been in serious mortal danger that I know of. I live a pretty vanilla life, but I love to read. And in high school, I read a lot of dystopian type novels. The protagonists are always in danger, always running from someone, trying to get somewhere, fighting to stay alive, always on alert. Lord of the Rings, Harry Potter, Twilight, Hunger Games, Divergent. There's always a theme in these stories. In none of these books does anyone ever think that it's a good idea for everyone to be sleeping at all the same time. They always set up a guard, someone to be on alert, because danger is always lurking. They don't want to be caught off guard, and nighttime is particularly dangerous. With the darkness and the sleeping and the shadows, you're vulnerable. The person on guard is fighting to stay awake, always on alert, anxious for the unknown, longing for the light of day to push back the danger of a dark night. In Psalm 130, the psalmist uses the imagery of a watchman on duty to paint a compelling picture of our deep need for God. In verses 1 and 2, the psalmist is lamenting, crying out to God. We learn that he has a need for help. Out of the depths I cry to you, Lord. Lord, hear my voice. Let your ears be attentive to my cry for mercy. He's desperate for God to step in to help him, to hear him, to have mercy. He's in danger. But what is the danger? A dystopian government? Orcs? Wild animals? Let's look at verse 3. If you, Lord, kept a record of sins, Lord, who could stand? So what's the danger? It's our sin. Our sin puts us in mortal danger. It puts us at odds with a perfectly holy God. If he kept a record of our wrongs against us, we could not stand. We could not be in his presence. We would be cast off, destined for judgment, for death. It's a short verse, but we don't want to miss its importance. The psalmist wants the reader to understand the threat of their sin, to understand the weight of it, the danger in it. It's not benign. It's not something to be ignored or shrugged off. Paul puts it plainly in Romans 6:23, for the wages of sin is death. Peter reminds us that there's an enemy about, a living, evil enemy that is actively trying to entice us, to pull us into sin, when he writes this in 1 Peter 5. Be alert and of sober mind. Your enemy, the devil, prowls around like a roaring lion, looking for someone to devour. Resist him, standing firm in the faith, because you know that the family of believers throughout the world is undergoing the same kind of sufferings. We are not safe. There is a spiritual war going on, one that has eternal, final, and devastating consequences if we choose to ignore it or remain ambivalent towards it. The danger is as real as a prowling, roaring lion, waiting for us to become complacent, caught off guard, to fall asleep. And yet, in the midst of this very real danger, we read verse 4. But with you, Lord, with you, there is forgiveness, so that we can, with reverence, serve you. There's hope. There's forgiveness found in God. We have a goal, a direction, something to journey towards, something that can bring us deliverance so that we can serve God with our lives. And so in verse 5, we read this. I wait for the Lord. My whole being waits. And in his word, I put my hope. I wait for the Lord more than the watchmen wait for the morning. More than the watchmen wait for the morning. We wait for the Lord because he's our only hope from the danger. We wait for him. We hope for him. We long for him more than the watchmen wait for the morning. Think about that. There's repetition. The psalmist wants that to sink in. The desperation the watchman feels, hoping for the light to be near, to clear out the darkness, to provide a sense of security, of safety, of calm. And yet, it's a false sense of security. Even with the morning light, night will come again. Danger still lurks, even if it feels less threatening in the light of day. True deliverance doesn't come with morning light. It comes with defeating the enemy, cutting down the danger, ridding your world of the threat. And when the enemy is the devil, when the danger is the sin that's been bubbling up inside of us from Adam, we need true deliverance. We need a savior. We need the Lord. The psalmist knows this too. Verse 7. Israel, put your hope in the Lord. For with the Lord is unfailing love, and with him is full redemption. He himself will redeem Israel from all their sins. Put your hope in the Lord because his love is unfailing. His redemption is full. He will redeem his people from all their sins. Complete forgiveness. The psalmist and the people of Israel sang these words with a forward-facing hope, a longing for their deliverer. The one who would come, who would rescue and deliver them for good. They lived faithful lives, trusting God, serving him, knowing that he would be faithful to his promise to redeem them, to forgive them. Their only hope from the danger surrounding them was found in their God. Now we can sing these words, pray these words, and we can look back on the life, death, and resurrection of Jesus. We have an even more complete picture of what our hope is founded on. 1 Peter 2:24. He himself bore our sins in his body on the tree, that we might die to sin and live to righteousness. By his wounds, you have been healed. Romans 5:8. But God shows his love for us in that while we were still sinners, Christ died for us. John 3:16. For God so loved the world that he gave his one and only Son, that whoever believes in him should not perish but have eternal life. 2 Corinthians 5:21, for our sake he made him to be sin who knew no sin, so that in him we might become the righteousness of God. John 1:29, the next day he saw Jesus coming towards him and said, behold, the Lamb of God who takes away the sin of the world. Romans 6:23, for the wages of sin is death, but the free gift of God is eternal life in Christ Jesus, our Lord. Scripture is clear. The danger is real, but our redemption is full and our hope is secure in Jesus. We await the Lord for our complete redemption. We put our hope in the Lord. We praise our God for the good gift of his salvation. And we remain on guard against the very real and present danger. Not to be lulled into complacency or entitlement of the gift we have been given, but ever aware of the magnitude of this gift, the blessing that comes from true deliverance, true peace, true safety, complete and full forgiveness. We long for the Lord more than watchmen wait for the morning. God, would that be true in our lives? Would we live our lives longing for your hope, for your deliverance more than anything else? God, would we give our lives in service to you, resting in your promises, resting in the gift of your life, death, and resurrection? The price was so steep, the danger so real, and you stepped in. You are our Savior, our Deliverer, our hope in a barren and dangerous world. Thank you, God. Thank you for your gift. Thank you for the righteousness and forgiveness that you've given me. Would I live a life worthy of it all, fighting my sin, standing firm in your promises, waiting for you to come and deliver your people into your kingdom. Amen.
0: Amen. Thank you, Jensen. Yeah, a very sobering reminder about the danger of sin, how we need to be on our guard and keep fighting that spiritual fight day after day. On the way, music from Katie, Nicole, and Emerson Day. But this is Cool That Music Now with Adore You. Yeah.

K2AV and Taku Madirai with Mercy on UCB One. So today is Wednesday. The countdown is on to this huge UCB One celebration, which is taking place on Saturday night. A massive party which you are invited to. One Story, His Glory, celebrating 40 years of God at Work through UCB. It's going to be a huge celebration. Loads of people have already got their tickets. You can get yours right now at ucb.co.uk. It's going to be an amazing time of worship with a 100 voice choir. An inspirational talk from UCB's CEO, and amazing stories, incredible testimonies of what God has been doing through the ministry of UCB. 4 decades. It started off as a dream, a vision, just a small little radio station, and look where we are today. Our God is so faithful. You're part of the UCB family. We'd love to see you at the Bethel Convention Centre in West Bromwich. It all kicks off at 6:30 on Saturday night. Doors open from 6 o'clock. And as I say, you can get your tickets at ucb.co.uk.

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1: Emerson Day with God Ain't Finished Yet on UCB One. Hello, it's Dave with you. If you've just tuned in to UCB One, perhaps for the first time today or this week, or maybe in recent weeks, you're just testing it out. You're dipping your toes in the pool, so to speak. You are very, very welcome. Hopefully you're enjoying the tunes. Speaking of which, time for our record of the week now. We've got Jake Isaac from South London and Bushla G from South Africa collaborating on this track. It's a brilliant song called I Would Lose It All. Here we go.
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Sam Bailey with Hope on the Horizon on UCB One. Well, I know it's 5 to 3 on a Wednesday morning, but we've got Bible teaching from Bernie Dimet in the next hour of the program, and he's encouraging us to wake up to the reality of sin in the world and how it kind of comes chasing after us in our lives, and we need to be ready to deal with it. So an important message from Bernie on the way. Now they're taking you up to your news at 3 o'clock. 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
1: Jonah Burkett, what a voice. Cold or the Fire on UCB One. It certainly ain't cold today and tomorrow across the UK. Hopefully you're doing all right. You're coping with the heat. Maybe you can't sleep and that's why you're listening to UCB One. If that is the case, hello, you are very welcome. Grab yourself a Solero and enjoy the music. You know what's really tough when it's really hot? Public speaking, because the pressure's on. You start perspiring. And there's nowhere to go. But have you heard about this pastor from Mississippi who broke a Guinness World Record for preaching for 96 hours straight? The whole Bible, Genesis to Revelation. This is a remarkable thing. His name is Pastor Matthew Olson. He leads the First Baptist Church of Sharon in Jones County, Mississippi. He began the sermon on the evening of May the 30th and completed the 96-hour mark on June the 4th, taking only minimal breaks throughout. Under the kind of Guinness World Record rules, you can have 5 minutes of break every hour. That's the rule. But 96 hours, goodness me. He was really passionate about it, having spent 96 hours in the woods on a training exercise, a missionary training exercise, where he had no access to a Bible. And that was the spark. And he wanted to see if he could preach for 96 hours, and he did. It was a kind of vision that he just wanted to see through. So, yeah, check it out. Pastor Matthew Olson. The sermon was live streamed on Facebook, and I'm sure you can find it on YouTube as well. Apparently, his voice failed after the first 12 hours, but by the 40-hour mark, it recovered. So there's a message in there, isn't it? Keep persevering when you're sharing the word of God.

There's Joel Vaughan with Feel It on UCB One. Hey, it's Dave with you, keeping you going. Midnight to five, lots of good tunes on the way, including this one from Rhett Walker. Yeah, I would have been a lost cause, would have been written off, but there's a hope that don't give. His track, Where I Could Have Been on the Way. And another very distinctive voice, that of Stephen Stanley. Now, though, a collaboration created in the southwest of England. Field Lily and Moses Brothers, a former record of the week. It's Something in the Way.

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2: I really do try to put God right at the start of my day. 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
2: 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And then a few thoughts that are there for me to read. Yeah, it helps me to get my focus in the right place.
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Stephen Stanley and Whatever It Takes on UCB One. Well, we're going to be catching up with our friend Bernie Diamond very soon, bringing us a different perspective. We've been thinking about dealing with the sin in our lives. It's fascinating. When you look at the definition for sin, one way of looking at it could be as missing the mark. Bernie took it in a different direction as well, not just missing the mark, but missing the point of life. Really fascinating. We're going to be continuing to think about how we need to be on our guard against the sin that crops up in our life. And hey, we all have to deal with this. So yeah, stick around for Bernie on the way after music from Ben Compton and Rhett Walker.

0: I just need to slow down.
1: Take Your Time from Ben Compton on UCB One. And if you've woken up early because of the heat, it's been a muggy, tough night to sleep. Well, hey, I'm sorry that you've been robbed of some sleep, but actually, this is a great time to be listening. We're going to catch up with our friend Bernie Dummett, bringing us some really powerful Bible teaching now, all about being on your guard against sin. And what I love about Bernie is that he's speaking truth that many people don't have the courage to speak because it kind of offends the senses. And it goes against the modern way of thinking, a way of life that says, essentially, you do you, you live your life, live your truth. But Bernie points out the reality that there is good, that there is evil, that all of us are involved in a spiritual battle. Many of us don't even know that we are captive by sin, taken captive by evil. But we want to wake up to that reality and we want to be on our guard. All right, that's enough from me. Over to Bernie.
2: Many people, in fact, let me be so bold as to say most people live life day by day without thinking too much about where it's headed. We might be focused on finishing a course of study or gaining a qualification or finding a wife or a husband. We may be focused on some particular thing, but how many of us really think day by day about how we as people are developing? How many of us critically evaluate the stuff we see and hear and read in the media? How many of us consider our ways? How many of us ever choose decisively to deal with the rubbish in our lives, the stuff that God calls sin, the stuff that's ruining our lives? Come on, how many of us? Who amongst us has identified that anger, let's say anger is our particular Achilles heel, that anger is robbing us of relationships and that it's time to do something about it? Not just live with it, but powerfully to deal with our addiction to it and remove it from our lives. Pretty sobering. The answer is very few. We kind of let things come along, people, perspectives, situations, belief systems, and we consume them without really thinking. We react to them without really considering, is that right? Can I come up higher? And all the time, this thing that God calls sin is robbing us of the fullness of life that God always intended for us to have. Pretty scary, isn't it? Time today to talk about being decisive in guarding against sin. Sin, if you've been with me over the last couple of weeks on the program, well, you would have heard me talk a few times about the fact that sin is not some outdated moralistic concept that's clung to by an irrelevant church. Sin means literally to miss the mark, both in Hebrew and Greek, in the Old Testament and the New Testament. It means to miss the point of life. Jesus tells us what the point of life is. It's recorded in John chapter 10, verse 10. He says, The thief comes only to steal, kill, and destroy, but I have come that you may have life in all its abundance, in fact, in superabundance. And we know that when we live a life of goodness, where we serve others, where we're honest and decent and giving and forgiving, that's where the joy and the fulfillment comes from. And all that good stuff comes from God. And in the same way that God created the heavens and the earth and all that's in them, you and me, He also created the devil, the tempter, the deceiver, the accuser. Because the existence and the influence of the devil gives us a clear choice between God and the devil, between good and evil. Without the devil, there's no real choice. God loves us and He wants us to love Him out of our own free wills. Now, the devil is alive and well, and the reason I believe in his existence is because as I read the gospel accounts of Jesus' life, Jesus clearly believes in the existence of the devil. And there's a powerful passage written by the apostle Peter. You can read it in 1 Peter chapter 5 and verse 8. He says, "Be sober, be alert. Your enemy, the devil, like a roaring lion, is on the prowl looking for someone to devour." In other words, be on your guard. And it's something that Jesus said over and over and over again to his disciples. Luke chapter 12. And he said to them, "Take care, be on your guard against all kinds of greed, because your life doesn't consist of the abundance of possessions." Luke chapter 17. "Be on your guard If another disciple sins, rebuke the offender, and if they repent, forgive them. Luke chapter 21, be on your guard so that your hearts aren't weighed down with dissipation and drunkenness and the worries of life. See, we trundle along living life without thinking too much. And then when sin racks our bodies, all sorts of sin, have a listen to the list. The acts of a sinful nature are obvious. Sexual immorality, impurity, debauchery, idolatry, witchcraft, hatred, discord, jealousy, fits of rage, selfish ambition, dissensions, factions, envy, drunkenness. The list in Galatians chapter 5. When that sort of sin racks our bodies and we feel the consequences, we kind of behave like there's no devil. We behave as though we don't have a sinful nature, but there is, and we do. You don't have to look very far to realize that's true. The devil is alive and well, and he plays on our selfish desires, and we live them out, and they blossom like a cancer that robs us of life. The Apostle Paul, giving the reason why he forgives other people, says, in order that Satan will not outwit us, for we are not unaware of his schemes. Jesus was tempted in the desert by the devil, and when he'd withstood all the temptations the devil could throw at him, right at the end of that, when the devil leaves him, you know what it says right there in Luke chapter 4, verse 13? When the devil had finished every test, he departed from Jesus until another more opportune time. The devil was planning on coming back to tempt Jesus again. And if that happens to Jesus, I've got to tell you, it's going to happen to you and me. Guess what I'm saying is this. You and I know that sin robs us of life. It ruins our lives. But mostly we only focus on it when the pain of its consequences are so acute we can't miss it. When an argument's raging or a relationship's falling apart. But actually, the devil is roaming around 24/7 like a roaring lion waiting to devour someone. You and me. He is, and he does. And our part is to say, you know something? It's time for me to get serious about this. It's time for me to decide that I am going to deal decisively with sin. It's time to be on my guard. The other day on the program, I was talking about how in my life, I spend daily time alone praying with the Lord and reading God's word and spending that time with Jesus. It is critical in me living out the victory over sin that Jesus purchased for me on that cross. And you know what that time's about? It's about getting my heart and my mind focused on God and just being alert, getting myself on guard. It's about being vigilant. I am not going to experience the power of God that gives me victory over sin unless I'm deliberate about it. Can I tell you something? Neither are you, because the devil is not going to hand this to us on a plate. We have to take it. Israel had to take the promised land battle after battle. It's the same with us. We have to take it. It's how God involves us in the partnership of living out our new life, our eternal life. It's a marvelous thing. We need to get deliberate and get decisive and identify what's my particular Achilles heel, my weakness. We're going to be looking at those next week on the program with a special guest. What's my weakness? I need to identify it. I need to pray about it. And I need to be ready because I know that the devil is going to come after me in that area. We need to have responses in place. Paul puts it this way in Ephesians chapter 6, verse 11. Put on the whole armor of God so that you may be able to stand against the wiles of the devil. Can I tell you something? If you and I are going to break free from the power of sin, we have to do our part to join hands with God, to be alert, to guard our hearts and our ways and our thoughts and get into the battle, because a battle it will be. Come on.
1: Yeah, it's a call to wake up, isn't it? To become more aware that we are in a spiritual battle and we need to take responsibility. We need to be in the fight. Great stuff from Bernie Diamond, bringing us a different perspective. And you can discover more about Bernie and his ministry at ChristianityWorks.com. 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

0: Taylor Charmaine and Mizzy Lott on UCB One with Loving Me. Now, do you ever find yourself in a bit of a funk? I tend to get grumpy when I've got jobs to do that I don't particularly enjoy, whether it's doing the dishwasher, maybe whinging about the washing up. And then you have a moment of, oh, wow, it's really not that bad, Dave. Pull yourself together. You know, the more we focus on what other people are going through, the better sense of perspective we have. And as followers of Jesus, in a country where we enjoy relative religious freedom, it's really good to stop and think of those that are persecuted for their faith in Jesus Christ. Let's take a minute and do that now and hear these thoughts from our friend Salam.
1: This is Salam. I serve the Lord in the Middle East with Help the Persecuted. When challenges seem to be like dark clouds in the sky, we must know that the sun is behind, waiting to shine. By praying for our stressed, persecuted brothers and sisters in Christ, we are encouraging them to wait for the sun, expect it, and believe that it will shine again. Abdullah from Yemen shared about a vision he had. He was in total darkness when a pillar of light shined upon him. A moving ladder inside the light gave him the hope that he can access the presence of God. Psalms 145:18 says, "The Lord is near to all who call upon Him, to all who call upon Him in truth. We have the access to Him, so let us use it and enjoy Him."
2: They said the storm would never break, but I've seen you make a way. You turn the dark into the day, so all I gotta do is praise.

in Time from Christian Singleton. It's Wednesday. Maybe we are waking you up with some wonderful tunes. Here's a relaxing one from Jonathan Ogden now. A beautiful prayer in this song, Be My Peace, taking you up to the news at 4 o'clock.

Steady Love. Steady Love from Seth Schluter. What a great wake up, get out of bed song that is. Although if you do have to get out of bed at 4:05 on a Wednesday morning, that's a tough gig, no doubt. But I'm Dave Tanner, hopefully getting you in the mood for a wonderful Wednesday. It's going to be a hot one, especially for the southern half of the UK. We have got this amber heat alert and also red heat alert for some parts. So do stay hydrated, try and stay cool however best you can. It's a day to conserve energy, for sure. If it's your birthday today, happy birthday to you. Have a wonderful day. May your cake not melt in the sun. Don't get an ice cream cake. You share your birthday with a footballing legend, Lionel Messi. And of course, just the other day, he eclipsed the World Cup goal-scoring record. He's now got 18 goals at the World Cup finals, more than any other football player ever. He got 2 goals against Austria. Yeah, Austria the other day. And the commentator said, he works miracles. His name is Lionel Messi. You get this almost religious language around this guy. But actually, Messi himself is a believer. He once said that it's God who gave him his footballing gifts. He's got a tattoo of Jesus on his right arm. And actually, after Messi scored a hat-trick in the previous game, Ballers in God, a network of Christian footballers, shared a really powerful social media post, quoting Hebrews 13 verse 8, which says, Jesus Christ is the same yesterday, today, and forever. Yesterday he was faithful. Today he is faithful. Forever he will remain faithful. Goals are scored, records are broken, legends retire. Even Lionel Messi one day. But Jesus never changes. Messi's hat-trick may have filled the headlines, but the perfect hat-trick belongs to Jesus. His love, his grace, and his promises remain the same through every season of life.

0: A love like this from Damien on UCB One. Hello, it's Dave with you here until 5 o'clock this morning. Here's a question. Which day do you reckon is tougher, a Monday or a Tuesday? I feel like with Mondays, you've just had the weekend. You're still sort of dining out on the memories, the fun you might have had, the good times. Whereas by Tuesday, reality sets in. Maybe the job list is getting ever longer. Maybe you are feeling somewhat overwhelmed and you need to be reminded that our God is a God who sustains us through it all, and we can turn to him for help at any time. Let's pray about this now with our night blessing, the words of the pastor and writer Malcolm Duncan, shared by Danielle. Let's take a breath.
1: If you feel fragile, may God give you faith and courage. So often, we think that our steps are uncertain and therefore unsafe. But may you be reminded that God is always trustworthy.

0: get used to this.
1: For us, Frank and Jake with Never Get Used to This. It's good to be staggered by the love that our God has for us. It's good to be overwhelmed by what Jesus did for us on the cross. We don't want to get used to it. We want to take a moment each day just to give thanks and remember how glorious our God is. Well, coming up, if you are a fan of the band Sether and Damarez Gomez, she is our artist in the spotlight all this week. She sat down with Joel Brown for a bit of a chat, and I'm going to play you a little clip from that podcast. It's a really interesting snippet from the conversation and reveals that Damarez wasn't always that confident in her musical ability. I think you'll find it really encouraging. And to be honest, it's just delightful hearing from her. She is wonderful, really engaging. So that's coming up. But first, music from Mike Teasy Lindy and this one from Switch.

0: IOU from Mike Teasy and Lynn D on UCB One, where we love to bring you closer to the bands and the artists that we play. We love to share their story, something of their faith journey as well. And our artist in the spotlight all this week is the delightful Damarez Gomez. The ocean is so big. You'll know her from the band Sever. We love sharing this track recently. Former Record of the Week, Big Fish. And how about this one as well? This is what it looks like. Well, Damarez has got a brand new album out. It's called The Space In Between, and she sat down with our very own Joel Brown for a lovely chat. You can hear the full conversation as part of our Artist in the Spotlight podcast. And one of the points that came up is that back in the day, she never really fancied herself as much of a singer.
1: I was born in Brazil. I was always, like, I grew up in a family, like, they would go to church. My uncle was a pastor. All my cousins were involved in the worship team. They were all very talented. Like, the Brazilian musicians, they are incredibly talented. So I grew up, like, around songwriters and people who could do so many beautiful things with music. And I always had the passion for it, but I don't believe I had the skill. So I would walk around the house just like trying to fiddle with things, and my mom brought me a guitar and I would try to play, but it would never kind of actually go anywhere. Then I moved to Portugal when I was 11, and I joined this church, and I just fell in love with Jesus, and something changed in my life. Like, I met the presence of God, and I started praying and stuff. And there was this specific service I remember to this day where someone came and started praying for me. And I got really overwhelmed by the power of the Holy Spirit, by the presence of God. I was literally on the floor and I was like receiving from the Lord. And I remember this woman like praying over my throat in a very gentle, nice way. But she was praying over my throat and she was like, the Lord is anointing you, your voice for when you sing and when you do this and that and that. And I was like, what the heck? Like, what is she talking about? And in that moment, like, something shifted, because I was doing like conservatoire, like classical guitar, and my teachers had to move me further in the middle of the year, because I was in the second grade and I was playing like piece, like musical, like arrangements of like the fifth, sixth grade. So I honestly believe the Lord gave me a gift, like when I was born. But that was a moment when the Holy Spirit came upon my life, where something changed. And I'm not saying that suddenly I was just like could play guitar like no one else, but like the level of skill definitely shifted, I would just be with the guitar, playing the guitar all the time. So that was one of the moments like that really shifted in my musicality. And then when I was about, I believe I was about 21, my pastor of my local church, he got to know I was releasing this album, and he was like, this was a Wednesday, and he told me, Damarez, on Sunday you are leading worship and you will not say no. That was literally it. Imagine, like, it's not a small church. It's not like the worship leaders that are incredible, like they know how to lead worship, like they are very spontaneous, and I was freaking out, but I knew I couldn't say no, because everyone was like, no, you're gonna do it. No one else is gonna do it. You are the person doing it. And like from that moment, I was just like playing bass, playing guitar for other people, traveling, like touring, but not as a worship leader necessarily, facilitating worship leading through my instrument, but not through my voice. So I chose the songs. I helped my mentor, like, I was like, is this okay? And I led worship on a Sunday, and it was like, I remember the first song was like, your love never fails, in Portuguese, of course. And as I was starting to sing, I forgot the lyrics completely. And then in the millisecond that we were supposed to come in, I remembered, and we finished the song of like the instruments like going up, and the church got crazy. Like, I remember everyone like shouting and praising the Lord, but also like so happy to see me doing that. Like, basically my community, everyone could see something that the Lord was calling me to do that I had been saying no for like years. And in that moment, they were seeing like the Lord taking me to a different space with them, with the community. So that was really special. And then from then I was just like leading worship in different places, in different churches, and also like doing things as a musician, as a songwriter. So yeah, it was a long journey.
0: Yeah, and an amazing journey as well. And it's so encouraging to hear about the people that gathered around Damaris, that were praying for her, that were encouraging her. And if you want to hear that full conversation, it's a brilliant podcast. 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

0: Damarez Gomez with Long Gone. That's her latest track, and she is our artist in the spotlight all this week. 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

0: NA with You Are Chosen on UCB One. Hello, good morning as the sun rises across the UK on another scorching June day, 24th of June. And it's Dave keeping you company until 5 o'clock. Still to come, our daily devotional, the UCB word for today. But now, this is the latest track from Elijah Thomas. It's called Feel.
1: I don't want to waste your time getting on my knees when I'm praying every morning. Hoping I can do this right. I kind of feel shame 'cause it doesn't feel important.

Rachel Purcell with New Name on UCB One. Yes, our God is a God who makes things new. And who doesn't love a transformation story? Whether it's a failing sports team, then a new manager walks through the doors, shakes everything up and transforms a

much could be said about Rahab without mentioning her profession. She was a Canaanite. She provided cover for the spies of Joshua. She came to believe in the God of Abraham before she ever met the children of Abraham. She was spared in the destruction of her city. She married a contemporary of Joshua's, bore a son named Boaz, had a great-grandson named Jesse, a great-great-grandson named David, and a descendant named Jesus. Yes, Rahab's name appears on the family tree of the Son of God. Her CV needn't mention her profession. Yet in 5 of the 8 appearances in Scripture, she's called a harlot. 5. It's even attached to her name in the book of Hebrews, Hall of Faith, chapter 11. The list includes Abraham, Isaac, Jacob, Joseph, Moses, and then all of a sudden, the harlot Rahab. No asterisk, no footnote, no apology. Her history is part of her testimony. By faith, the harlot Rahab did not perish. Think about this carefully. Her profession of faith mattered more than her profession as a harlot. Maybe your past is a checkered one. Maybe your peers don't share your faith. Maybe your pedigree is one of violence, your ancestry one of rebellion. If so, then Rahab is your model. We don't drop scarlet cords from our windows, but we trust in the crimson thread of Christ's blood. We don't prepare for the coming of a Hebrew army, but we live with an eye towards the second coming of our Joshua, Jesus Christ. And the God who redeemed and redirected Rahab will do the same for you if you surrender your life to

so good. Lion of Judah with Keep Your Love on UCB One. All right, Bex is standing by with breakfast. So grab yourself a cup of tea or maybe an iced tea today. Do have a wonderful Wednesday. Try to stay cool and keep it UCB One. Loads of good music on the way after 5 o'clock, including tracks from OM53 and Austin French. But now taking you up to your news, I'll leave you with Ryan Hilton.

It is OM53 for your Wednesday morning. Hello, I'm Bex. How did you sleep? Yeah, it was very humid, I know. This is the point, though, where you want to sort of open as many windows in your house, let the cool breeze in, cool it down before it gets, well, hot again today. I hope you are keeping hydrated. There are loads on the way to keep you entertained, though. Your mystery mastermind, this is where I share the plan of a villain. Your job is to guess the story. It's that simple, really. And if you're a person who really enjoys staying in bed, I have got a race for you coming up after this.

0: It is Austin French for your Wednesday morning. Have you heard of the Knaresborough Bed Race? Okay, so it's marking its 60th anniversary this week. Basically, it's a whole lot of teams that run through the market town pushing decorated beds before they have to then swim across the river to the finish line. I love the fact that so many people get involved. This started in 1966, and I mean, it's just so much fun. They even televise it. I mean, the beds look amazing, but it all started to just raise money for the local community. And so the Knaresborough bedding race is happening this month. I mean, people have beds, people have big dogs, and the thing is, they've then got to get it across the river. No one really knows how this tradition began, but if you ever get the opportunity to go and check it out, do it just for the lols.
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Zanike Livasi and Sam Rivera for your Tuesday morning. This is a point of the week where the week just goes. All of a sudden, it's the weekend. And this weekend, I'm really excited because we have a bit of a celebration going on. Yeah. What did you do for your 40s? Did you hang out with friends, reminisce, share stories? Because that's what we're doing Saturday night. UCB is turning 40, and we would love for you to be a part of the celebrations. It's very simple. You can book your tickets now. 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There is a discount for groups, of course. 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It is happening in West Bromwich at the Bethel Convention Centre. All the details, ucb.co.uk/onestorylive.

0: It is Ross Marshall. You tuned into UCB One. What happens when you hear the words danger, danger? I mean, I go to Will Robinson, but that's my own brain. That's a weird place. When you think about danger, you think it's elsewhere in the world. It's a far-off reality. It might even be in books and movies that we watch, but never for us. But actually, there is a spiritual battle going on. Although danger is real, there is hope. As Jensen Holt McNair explores today with 10 Minute Bible Talks, looking at Psalm 130.
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4: I'm Jensen Holt McNair. I've never been in serious mortal danger that I know of. I live a pretty vanilla life, but I love to read. And in high school, I read a lot of dystopian-type novels. The protagonists are always in danger, always running from someone, trying to get somewhere, fighting to stay alive, always on alert. Lord of the Rings, Harry Potter, Twilight, Hunger Games, Divergent. There's always a theme in these stories. In none of these books does anyone ever think that it's a good idea for everyone to be sleeping at all the same time. Always set up a guard, someone to be on alert, because danger is always lurking. They don't want to be caught off guard, and nighttime is particularly dangerous. With the darkness and the sleeping and the shadows, you're vulnerable. The person on guard is fighting to stay awake, always on alert, anxious for the unknown, longing for the light of day to push back the danger of a dark night. In Psalm 130, the psalmist uses the imagery of a watchman on duty to paint a compelling picture of our deep need for God. In verses 1 and 2, the psalmist is lamenting, crying out to God. We learn that he has a need for help. Out of the depths I cry to you, Lord, Lord, hear my voice, let your ears be attentive to my cry for mercy. He's desperate for God to step in to help him, to hear him, to have mercy. He's in danger. But what is the danger? A dystopian government? Orcs? Wild animals? Let's look at verse 3. If you, Lord, kept a record of sins, Lord, who could stand? So what's the danger? It's our sin. Our sin puts us in mortal danger. It puts us at odds with a perfectly holy God. If he kept a record of our wrongs against us, we could not stand. We could not be in his presence. We would be cast off, destined for judgment, for death. It's a short verse, but we don't want to miss its importance. The psalmist wants the reader to understand the threat of their sin, to understand the weight of it, the danger in it. It's not benign. It's not something to be ignored or shrugged off. Paul puts it plainly in Romans 6:23, for the wages of sin is death. Peter reminds us that there's an enemy about, a living, evil enemy that is actively trying to entice us, to pull us into sin, when he writes this in 1 Peter 5. Be alert and of sober mind. Your enemy, the devil, prowls around like a roaring lion, looking for someone to devour. Resist him, standing firm in the faith, because you know that the family of believers throughout the world is undergoing the same kind of sufferings. We are not safe. There is a spiritual war going on, one that has eternal, final, and devastating consequences if we choose to ignore it or remain ambivalent towards it. The danger is as real as a prowling, roaring lion, waiting for us to become complacent, caught off guard, to fall asleep. And yet, in the midst of this very real danger, we read verse 4. But with you, Lord, with you, there is forgiveness, so that we can, with reverence, serve you. There's hope. There's forgiveness found in God. We have a goal, a direction, something to journey towards, something that can bring us deliverance so that we can serve God with our lives. And so in verse 5, we read this. I wait for the Lord. My whole being waits. And in his word, I put my hope. I wait for the Lord more than the watchmen wait for the morning. More than the watchmen wait for the morning. We wait for the Lord because he's our only hope from the danger. We wait for him. We hope for him. We long for him more than the watchmen wait for the morning. Think about that. There's repetition. The psalmist wants that to sink in. The desperation the watchman feels, hoping for the light to be near, to clear out the darkness, to provide a sense of security, of safety, of calm. And yet, it's a false sense of security. Even with the morning light, night will come again. Danger still lurks, even if it feels less threatening in the light of day. True deliverance doesn't come with morning light. It comes with defeating the enemy, cutting down the danger, ridding your world of the threat. And when the enemy is the devil, when the danger is the sin that's been bubbling up inside of us from Adam, we need true deliverance. We need a savior. We need the Lord. The psalmist knows this too. Verse 7, Israel, put your hope in the Lord, for with the Lord is unfailing love, and with him is full redemption. He himself will redeem Israel from all their sins. Put your hope in the Lord because his love is unfailing. His redemption is full. He will redeem his people from all their sins. Complete forgiveness. The psalmist and the people of Israel sang these words with a forward-facing hope, a longing for their deliverer, the one who would come, who would rescue and deliver them for good. They lived faithful lives, trusting God, serving him, knowing that he would be faithful to his promise to redeem them, to forgive them. Their only hope from the danger surrounding them was found in their God. Now we can sing these words, pray these words, and we can look back on the life, death, and resurrection of Jesus. We have an even more complete picture of what our hope is founded on. 1 Peter 2:24. He himself bore our sins in his body on the tree, that we might die to sin and live to righteousness. By his wounds, you have been healed. Romans 5:8, but God shows his love for us in that while we were still sinners, Christ died for us. John 3:16, for God so loved the world that he gave his one and only son that whoever believes in him should not perish but have eternal life. 2 Corinthians 5:21, for our sake, he made him to be sin who knew no sin, so that in him we might become the righteousness of God. John 1:29, the next day, he saw Jesus coming towards him and said, behold, the Lamb of God who takes away the sin of the world. Romans 6:23, for the wages of sin is death, but the free gift of God is eternal life in Christ Jesus, our Lord. Scripture is clear. The danger is real, but our redemption is full, and our hope is secure in Jesus. We await the Lord for our complete redemption. We put our hope in the Lord. We praise our God for the good gift of his salvation, and we remain on guard against the very real and present danger, not to be lulled into complacency or entitlement of the gift we have been given, but ever aware of the magnitude of this gift, the blessing that comes from true deliverance, true peace, true safety, complete and full forgiveness. We long for the Lord more than watchmen wait for the morning. God, would that be true in our lives? Would we live our lives longing for your hope, for your deliverance more than anything else? God, would we give our lives in service to you, resting in your promises, resting in the gift of your life, death, and resurrection? The price was so steep, the danger so real, and you stepped in. You are our Savior, our Deliverer, our hope in a barren and dangerous world. Thank you, God. Thank you for your gift. Thank you for the righteousness and forgiveness that you've given me. Would I live a life worthy of it all, fighting my sin, standing firm in your promises, waiting for you to come and deliver your people into your kingdom. Amen.
0: Amen. Thank you so much, Bert Jensen. If you want to know more, 10minutebibletalks.com.

0: And it's one of the new ones from Caleb Meekum. Yeah, there's been two this month. Oh, you missed that, did you? Well, here's a thought for you while you ponder that.
1: Hi, I'm Catherine Hill, UK Director at Care for the Family. In the summer of 1940, thousands of Allied soldiers were trapped on the beaches of Normandy. When all looked lost, a British naval officer sent a cryptic message. It contained just three words: "But if not." Prime Minister Winston Churchill recognised the words from the Book of Daniel when Shadrach, Meshach and Abednego found themselves in an equally desperate situation. They were to be thrown into a blazing furnace. The Bible records their courageous response. "O King, the God we serve is able to deliver us. But if not, we will not serve your gods." When we're in the midst of difficult circumstances, can we say those words too? "I know my God can deliver me, but even if not, I will trust him anyway."
0: Amen to that. Thank you so much for that, Catherine. How does that change how you look at today?

0: 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UCB One. Building faith for everyday life.
1: From the Sky News Centre at 6, Keir Starmer's right-hand man Darren Jones has shut down any speculation he'll challenge Andy Burnham for the Labour leadership. He's confirmed he won't be standing in the race.
2: Andy Burnham is going to be the next Prime Minister, and if there was a contest of Labour Party members, he would win. So the question for me is, what would the benefit be to the country and to the party of a leadership contest?
1: He insists a reassuring conversation with the newly elected Makerfield MP swayed his decision. Mr. Burnham's the only known candidate so far. Hundreds of schools will either close early or not open at all ahead of a red warning for extreme heat taking effect for only the second ever time. Almost all of Wales and huge areas of England already fall under an amber alert. Temperatures could near 40 degrees Celsius, which would comfortably pass June's record of 35.6 set in 1976. Liz Bentley is head of the Royal Meteorological Society.
3: As we go into future decades, as our climate continues to warm, what we feel is actually extreme now. It's going to be seen as quite cool summers. You know, the temperatures that we're having at the moment will be actually seen as quite cool.
1: The largest maternity investigation in NHS history is expected to reveal later widespread failings in the avoidable harm and deaths of babies. More than 2,500 cases have been reviewed at Nottingham University hospitals. To sport, and England's World Cup tie against Ghana ended goalless last night, though they're still all but guaranteed to progress to the last 32. In the same group, Croatia beat Panama 1-0. Elsewhere, Colombia got past the Democratic Republic of Congo 1-0. Portugal thrashed Uzbekistan 5-0. And tonight, Scotland hope to book their place when they face Brazil in Miami. Meanwhile, Gianni Infantino insists FIFA doesn't make $1 more in revenue from hydration breaks. The organisation's president admits broadcasters may be cashing in from ads, though. And there may be an extra perk to doing the office coffee run. A study's found walking for 5 minutes every hour is enough to offset the health harms from sitting down. That's the latest. I'm Chris Milligan.
4: Thank you so much for the latest there. I'm Bex. It's great to have your company for Wednesday morning, taking a look at your weather. And it's going to be exceptionally hot across the board. Feeling very humid as that extreme heat builds across England and Wales. A little bit cloudy and cooler if you're in the far northwest of Scotland, with maybe a bit of drizzle at times, but you're very lucky if you see that. It is going to be a little bit more muggy tonight. Some patchy rain perhaps for Northern Ireland, and there is a cool change on the horizon, so you will make it, but definitely put on the sun cream this morning. Why don't we start this hour by looking to the book of Deuteronomy.
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5: Be strong and courageous. 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Deuteronomy 31:6.

is Riders and Circuit Rider Music for your Wednesday morning. Hello, I'm Dax. It's great to have your company. How did you go sleeping last night? You either stayed up and watched the football and were like, no, that happened, and then tried to go to sleep because it was too warm. Yeah, a lot of fans going last night, let me tell you. But I've got loads to keep you up and ready for your Wednesday morning today, including Mystery Mastermind. Can you figure out the story based on the plan of the villain? Plus your cryptic crossword clue. And of course, Robin Peake will be joining us after 8:30 this morning as we look through the book of Acts together. But I've got On This Day in Church History coming up after this.

It is Jimmy Clifton and Meta for your Wednesday morning. It is the 24th of June, and on this day in 1374 was the first major incident of dance mania in medieval Europe. Now, you might be thinking, oh, this sounds delightful. It sounds fun. Actually, it was quite dangerous. It was clear participants did not want to dance. They were described as grimacing, exhausted, and often in pain as they shook and twisted as they continued to dance. It was named St. John's Dance for St. John the Baptist and is a very early example of a very strange phenomena in Middle Ages England. It began with women just stepping outside of her house and just started dancing uncontrollably in the street for 6 days. Within a week, 100 people had joined her and continued to the point where people were actually dying. It's this bizarre phenomenon. Now, opinion is divided as to what actually caused this mania. Traveling religious pilgrims have been put forward as possible instigators, but they would usually dance out of choice, and it's clear these dancers did not want to be dancing. Another suggestion was poisoning from the rye, which produced hallucinations. However, not all areas affected grew that particular rye, and poisoning tends to cut off the blood supply. So again, not likely. More likely diagnosis was mass hysteria, brought on by a combination of stress and superstitious beliefs. It happened during a time of famine and hardship. It was also appears to have been a belief that the saints could and did place curses of dancing on subjects. What's interesting, on any scale, it seems to have died out. The modern equivalent would be perhaps the laughter epidemic in 1962. But it just goes to show how easily we can be influenced by those around us unconsciously in our behaviour. And to be aware of those influences in our lives.

0: It is Tori Kelly for your Wednesday morning. I was starting to look at some of the redeemed and redirected people of the Bible, and I love the story of Rahab. I think it is a fascinating look at how God brings people into his family. It's something that Word for Today is exploring more of now.
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2: Rahab, redeemed and redirected. Much could be said about Rahab without mentioning her profession. She was a Canaanite. She provided cover for the spies of Joshua. She came to believe in the God of Abraham before she ever met the children of Abraham. She was spared in the destruction of her city. She married a contemporary of Joshua's, bore a son named Boaz, had a great-grandson named Jesse, a great-great-grandson named David, and a descendant named Jesus. Yes, Rahab's name appears on the family tree of the Son of God. Her CV needn't mention her profession. Yet in 5 of the 8 appearances in Scripture, she's called a harlot. 5. It's even attached to her name in the book of Hebrews, Hall of Faith, chapter 11. The list includes Abraham, Isaac, Jacob, Joseph, Moses, and then all of a sudden, the harlot Rahab. No asterisk, no footnote, no apology. Her history is part of her testimony. By faith, the harlot Rahab did not perish. Think about this carefully. Her profession of faith mattered more than her profession as a harlot. Maybe your past is a checkered one. Maybe your peers don't share your faith. Maybe your pedigree is one of violence, your ancestry one of rebellion. If so, then Rahab is your model. We don't drop scarlet cords from our windows, but we trust in the crimson thread of Christ's blood. We don't prepare for the coming of a Hebrew army, but we live with an eye towards the second coming of our Joshua, Jesus Christ. And the God who redeemed and redirected Rahab will do the same for you if you surrender your life to God.

There's Bella Camp for your Wednesday morning. Do you have a habit of losing things? Your keys, your wallet, your mind? It's often frustrating when you're like, where is my wallet? And you have to kind of backtrack through what you've done to try and figure out where it's ended up. But one sports reporter has been reunited with a wallet he never knew he lost more than 30 years ago. I mean, there was treasures in there, including a Leeds United membership from 1992 to 1993, and a few other, his driver's license as well. His name's Mark. He used to live in the area that it was found and was a frequent patron at the local pub, but he didn't remember losing it and has no idea how it ended up in the pub. Possibly it was stolen, he's not entirely sure, but school owner found it, posted it on Facebook and was like, so has anyone lost a wallet a few years ago? Because I've just found it in my garden. And he's like, yeah, that'd be mine. So he's had a great time going through his old school wallet. But just goes to show that things do eventually show up 30 years later.

It is Madison Ryan Ward for your Wednesday morning. We're going to get the latest with Rob Westall and UCB News next. And then I'll have your cryptic crossword clue, plus which celebrity has started their own coffee brand. Are you somebody?

0: UCB News headlines at 6:30. I'm Rob Westall. Andy Burnham appears to have taken a step closer to becoming Prime Minister after one of his potential would-be contenders ruled himself out of the Labour leadership race. Darren Jones says he changed his mind after a reassuring conversation with the Makerfield MP. Hundreds of schools have closed and some people are being urged to work from home ahead of a rare red weather warning taking effect. Temperatures are expected to reach almost 40 degrees in some areas of England and Wales. The findings of the largest maternity inquiry in NHS history are being published later. The report into Nottingham University Hospital's NHS Trust involves nearly 2,500 families following allegations of avoidable harm to mothers and babies. And England have edged closer to the knockout stages of the World Cup despite a frustrating 0-0 draw with Ghana last night. Tonight, Scotland take on Brazil. That's the latest UCB News headlines. Your next update in half an hour.
1: Thank you so much for the latest there, Rob. I'm Bex. It's great to have your company for a Wednesday morning. Taking a look at your weather, a reminder that those extreme heat warnings are still in place. It is going to feel very dry and sunny for most, with light winds, exceptionally hot, particularly across England and Wales, a little bit cloudier and cooler in the northwest of Scotland and in Northern Ireland, and it's still going to be very muggy tonight. So sunscreen, antiperspirant, and light layers are the order of the day.
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0: and it's Franny Cash. Happy Wednesday morning. She's going to be at Big Church Festival. I'll have all the details for you on that very soon. And also, it is time for this, as it's coming up to 25 to 7.
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0: By the way, I'm Bex, in case you're just tuning in for the first time. This is what we do at this time of the day. I have got a word. It's got 8 letters in it. Here is your cryptic clue. Don cries out for one to consult. Don cries out for one to consult. 8 letters. What do you think the word is? If you think you know the word, pop the word, your name, where you're from, into a WhatsApp and send it to 01782 911 111. Or you can email me, bex@ucb.co.uk. Don cries out for one to consult. What is the word I am thinking of?

That is Benjamin William Hastings for your Wednesday morning. I'm Bex. It's great to have your company. Coming up to 22-7, your cryptic crossword clue this morning. With eight letters, Don cries out for one to consult. I know. It's hot. You can't think. It's just too much. I get it. Okay, so here is a less cryptic clue for you, all right? To look at something thoughtfully, what would you be doing? Okay, if you think you know, pop the word, your name, where you're from, eight letters in it, in a WhatsApp to 01782 911 111, or you can email me, bex@ucb.co.uk. I will have the answer for you after this.

guys, a new one from Rachel Morley, Plastic Fruit. For your Wednesday morning, just gone 17 minutes to 7, in case you were wondering. As we were playing the cryptic crossword clue, today's word had 8 letters in it. Your cryptic clue was Don Cries Out for One to Consult. Your less cryptic clue was, of course, Look at Something Thoughtfully. What was the word? Consider. Don Cries. That, yeah, cries out. Yeah, that, consider. There you go. Oh, it all starts to make sense. A big congratulations going out to Joanna in Southfields and Tim from Kent, both getting on the podium this morning with the correct answer. A very well done to you for getting it correct in this heat. How did you go at home? Yeah? Did okay. That's all right. You have another opportunity to play tomorrow and on Friday when hopefully it's a little bit cooler.

0: That is Blessing Offer and Dolly Parton for your Wednesday morning. And it is, in fact, Dolly Parton that is launching a new coffee brand. Yes, a cup of ambition. She says, the key to starting the morning off right. So inspired by, of course, her song, 9 to 5, and, of course, the musical, she has started a coffee business with a signature coffee brand of Cup of Ambition. So they do light, medium and dark roasts. And where do you get it, I hear you ask? Well, not at any supermarket near here, let me tell you, or near you. In fact, you'll have to go to Tennessee to get it, because it's going to be debuting at, well, it has debuted at the grand opening of her travel stop in Tennessee, about 60 miles south of Nashville. She says, I've spent a lifetime working 9 to 5 and 5 to 9 and every hour in between. It takes a lot of energy to pursue your passion and navigate each day. That's why I wanted to make coffee that works just as hard. Yeah, I see where you're going with that. I mean, to be fair, as far as like travel stops or service stations or like services, it's pretty good. You know, your usual fuel station, parking, EV charging, all of that. They also have a Dolly Parton dog park. Mm-hmm. A Dollywood barbecue. A main stage because, you know, why not just throw a gig on while you're at the services? I mean, this is not your average services, let me tell you.
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you have already signed up as part of the UCB family, you might want to check again because your discount may have increased because the bigger the group, the bigger the discount until the 30th of June. 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Going to get the latest with Rob Westall after this.

0: 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Appreciate it.
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2: UCB News at 7 o'clock. I'm Rob Westall. Sir Keir Starmer's right-hand man, Darren Jones, has shut down any speculation he'll challenge Andy Burnham for the Labour leadership. He's confirmed he won't be standing in the race.
3: Andy Burnham is going to be the next Prime Minister, and if there was a contest of Labour Party members, he would win. So right. The question for me is, what would the benefit be to the country and to the party of a leadership contest?
2: He did claim to have enough support to launch a business.

0: though, but insists a reassuring conversation with the newly elected Makerfield MP swayed his decision. Mr Burnham's the only known candidate so far. Hundreds of schools have closed and some people are being urged to work from home ahead of a rare red weather warning taking effect. Temperatures are expected to reach almost 40 degrees in some areas of England and Wales. As the hot weather hits, gritters could be used by local authorities across the UK to make roads safer. The AA's road safety expert, Gareth Jones, explains why people should not be surprised to see the vehicles, which are more commonly seen on roads during wintry conditions, out and about.
1: The temperature of the roads in the weather that we're sort of suffering is expected to hit around 50 degrees Celsius. But what it will cause is bits of the tarmac to melt, which in itself makes it dangerous, but also because it's heating up the road, it makes it skiddier as well. So it is dangerous for drivers and cyclists alike.
0: The findings of the largest maternity inquiry in NHS history are being published later. The report into Nottingham University Hospital's NHS Trust involves nearly 2,500 families following allegations of avoidable harm to mothers and babies. A 14-year-old boy is being questioned on suspicion of murder in South Wales. The body of a girl who was the same age, named only as Lily, was discovered in the Dufferin Park area of Blina on Monday evening. Football and England have edged closer to the knockout stages of the World Cup despite a frustrating 0-0 draw with Ghana. Tonight, Scotland take on Brazil. That's the latest UCB News. Your next update in half an hour.
2: Thank you so much for letting us there, Rob. I'm Bex. It's great to have your company for a Wednesday morning. Taking a look at your weather and a reminder that there are amber and red heat warnings across the board. So please do make sure you are staying hydrated today. Take care of anyone who is vulnerable. Also your pets as well. And there's going to be dry and sunny for most with light winds, feeling humid as that extreme heat builds across England and Wales. A little bit cloudier and cooler in the northwest of Scotland. And Northern Ireland might have a little bit of patchy rain tonight's going to be largely muggy overnight as well. So try and cool down the house this morning while you can. Why don't we start this hour by looking to the prophet Isaiah.
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4: When you pass through the waters, I will be with you. And when you pass through the rivers, they will not sweep over you. When you walk through the fire, you will not be burned. The flames will not set you ablaze. Isaiah 43:2.

That is Strings and Heart. They're going to be at Big Church Festival as well. I'm Bex. It's great to have your company for a Wednesday morning, just gone 6 minutes past seven. And have you noticed with the heat, we're going to be exploring this a little bit later, but you're not so hungry. The kids are not so hungry. There is a reason as to why that is. I'm going to be exploring that with you very soon. And coming up next, I have Mystery Mastermind. This is where I share the plan of a villain. Your job is to try and guess the story. It's that simple.

is Aisha Woods, Mr. Talkbox. New music for the month of June, nearly July. Wednesday morning, just coming up to 10 minutes past 7. I'm playing a game. It's called Mystery Mastermind. Can you guess the story based on the plan of the villain? Okay, this story could be from the Bible, it could be a movie, it could be a book. It's wide open, okay? Are you ready? Because here's the plan. All right. After the soldiers of Corona stole my flower that kept me forever young, to save the queen, I have decided to steal her daughter, who now has the power of the flower, in her hair and raise her as my own in a tower far, far away from the kingdom so no one can ever cut her hair again. What story is that villain's plan from? If you think you know the story, or the villain, pop your answer in a WhatsApp along with your name and where you're from and send it to 01782 911 111, or you can email me bex@ucb.co.uk. I will have the answer for you just before 20 past 7.

0: is Jeremy Rosado. Hey, Wednesday morning, coming up to 7:15. Here's a thought for you.
1: Hi, I'm Ben Cohen from Open Doors. I'm sure you've heard that phrase, "What happens in Vegas stays in Vegas." It's an advertising slogan from 2003. It says, "Come to Vegas and the usual rules won't apply." The idea of hanging up your personal moral code like a soggy raincoat isn't from 2003. William James coined the term moral holiday in 1904. It's a special situation where you relax your usual moral code. It's your own personal Vegas. So where's your moral holiday? Is it social media where you can let off steam? The girly or blokey night out where the gossip flies thick and fast? Or is it work where you're just doing what your manager told you to do? Now, following Jesus isn't all about rules, but it is about being a whole person. Being the same you at the water cooler, in the pub or on Twitter. Or as Janis Joplin, the singer, put it, don't compromise yourself, you're all you've got.
0: Good thought there, Ben. Particularly as we head into very hot weather and it can be tempting to lose our temper, lose our minds. Actually, how do we continue to be our whole selves in every situation?

is John Sincere for your Wednesday morning. I'm Bex. It's great to have your company. Coming up to 20 past seven, playing Mystery Mastermind. This is where I give you the plan of a villain. Your job was to tell me who the story was from. Okay, so here's the plan. After the soldiers of Corona stole my flower that kept me young forever in order to save the queen, I decided to steal her daughter, who has the power of the flower in her hair, and raise her as my own in the tower far, far away from the kingdom so no one can ever cut her hair again. Who was I talking about? What's the story? Of course, I'm talking Tangled, Rapunzel, and of course the villain being Mother Gothel. A big congratulations going out to Phoebe, you got it correct, Pam from Bicester, and Bailey from Muston in Manchester, all getting in touch with the correct answer of today's villain. Of course, Tangled being the name of the Disney movie, which came out in 2010, was it 11, thereabouts, one of the funniest movies I think I have ever seen. And it's sort of a bit of a change in the way that Disney was doing their movies. But Mother Gothel was always an interesting one because she seems like a caring mother, but when you actually look, she only kisses and touches the hair and she calls her daughter my precious flower. Of course, eventually Rapunzel actually saves herself, in a way. If you've never watched it, go and watch it. It is absolutely brilliant. But that was today's Mystery Mastermind. Congratulations to everyone who got on the podium.

0: Damaris said her new album is about enjoying waiting. What inspired that?
1: 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My heart will like beat 200 BPM. Two surgeries, one when I was 19, another one like when I was 29. I went through the second surgery that I was like, my head is so much in the future that I really forget to enjoy the present. 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

Bethany Barry for your Wednesday morning. If you enjoy that, I've got Origins for you tonight at 10 p.m. So great place to be on a Wednesday evening. Just going to say that. Going to get the latest with Rob Westall and UCB News. Then more about the rare red heat warning and what you can expect today. And also why you might not be quite as hungry because of the heat.

0: UCB News headlines at 7:30. I'm Rob Westall. Andy Burnham is still the only known candidate to become the next Prime Minister. Would-be challenger Darren Jones has ruled himself out of the Labour leadership race, claiming to have been reassured by the ex-mayor's economic policies. Hundreds of schools are either shut today or closing early because of the hot weather. Record-breaking June temperatures are expected, with rare red extreme heat alerts covering areas including southeast England and Wales and parts of the Midlands. The biggest ever NHS maternity investigation is expected to find failures at every level contributed to babies and families suffering harm in Nottingham. Senior midwife Donna Ockenden's reviews looked at around 2,500 cases, including baby deaths. Football and England's knockout stage place is now likely but not guaranteed after a goalless draw with Ghana in Boston last night. Scotland take on Brazil later tonight. That's the latest UCB News headlines. Your next update in half an hour.
1: Thank you so much for the latest there, Rob. I'm Bex. It's great to have your company for a Wednesday morning. Taking a look at your weather, a reminder that those extreme heat warnings are still in place. It is going to feel very dry and sunny for most, with light winds, exceptionally hot, particularly across England and Wales, a little bit cloudier and cooler in the northwest of Scotland and in Northern Ireland, and it's still going to be very muggy tonight. So sunscreen, antiperspirant, and light layers are the order of the day.
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Wednesday morning. Just gone 25 to 8. I'm Bex. It's great to have your company. And in case you didn't wear, it is going to be a very hot day. I'll have all the details for you regarding the red weather warnings and also the amber weather warnings and what we can be expecting with that. Plus, why you might be, well, not exactly hungry today.

It is Lindy for your Wednesday morning. Just coming up to 20 to 8. And you might be waking up this morning going, how is it still this hot? Yes, a rare red health warning takes effect from 9 o'clock today until 9 o'clock tomorrow night, affecting East Midlands, East of England, London and South of East England, South West England, Wales and the West Midlands, up to sort of Birmingham kind of way. There is also an amber warning in place until about midnight in the East Midlands, East of England, same kind of areas, plus the Yorkshire and Humber. Now, this is expected to cause several issues across the country, including education. Somerset Council has already said 100 schools are fully closed, while 100 in Buckinghamshire will also be partially closed. Gloucestershire, that comes in about 86 schools being partially closed, while some schools have also told children they can wear their PE kit rather than full school uniform. If you have any questions, you can, of course, contact your children's school. They're trying to make the best decisions, but this is like unprecedented levels of heat. There is a chance that temperatures could reach 40 degrees today or tomorrow, closing in on the all-time record of 40.3 degrees in 2022. 39 is being flagged as the headline maximum for tomorrow, most likely in London and the South East. Rail bosses and transport buses are urging people to avoid travelling over the next couple of days and warning those who are to prepare for a disrupted journey. Avanti West Coast will continue to run fewer services until the end of play on Thursday, adding that there is a risk of further disruption. They are just trying to ensure the safe operation of the railway. Eurostar has also cancelled 4 trains running between London and Paris over the next couple of days due to expected adverse weather. And the NHS's advice for coping during a heatwave includes, surprisingly enough, keep out of the heat when possible, cool down with cold food and drinks, close windows and blinds during the day and to keep the heat out of the living rooms. Make sure you are drinking lots of fluids. Avoid any exercise between 11 and 3. And if you've got any pets, do keep them walked in the early morning or late evening, particularly once the sun has gone down, as it can be very tough on their paws. If you are taking a dip in the water, the advice is to enter gradually. Avoid jumping or diving straight in to reduce the risk of cold water shock. Make sure it is a supervised swimming area. And if you get into any difficulty, float on your back. But please stay safe. If you've got family and friends who are vulnerable, particularly elderly relatives who may have dementia, please do keep checking them over the next couple of days.

everyone, from Kate Thompson, One Day at a Time for your Wednesday morning. Just gone 7:45. And you notice that you're not so hungry when it gets very, very hot. Winter months, give me all the food you can give me. But summer months, not all that hungry. Why is that? Well, there's a very specific reason. It has to do with your digestive system. This is according to Dan Beaumont. Beaumont, I should say, who is a senior lecturer at the School of Psychology and Neuroscience in the University of Bristol. And the reason that we don't want to eat, or it might be really unappealing to eat, is not just because we don't want to cook in a hot kitchen, but also it has to do with the overheating. Our body is working to keep us cool. And unfortunately, when we eat, there is a reaction that actually heats us up. And so our body is too busy trying to keep us cool and doesn't want to raise our temperature. And after eating, the blood is normally diverted to the gut, where it'd be used to digest, absorb, transport nutrients. But in hot conditions, the body is just trying to shed all the warmth, not conserve it. That adds to the workload. And the body goes, no, I don't want it. It consumes too much energy, is generating too much heat. So what should you do? Because you still need to eat, okay? So prioritize lighter, low temperature foods that are full of water, fruit, salad, vegetables, light dairy products, including milk and yogurt, high protein, carbohydrate rich foods, which typically generate more metabolic heat when digested, is best avoided. Yes. Heat stress also tends to cause the stomach to empty more slowly, which means we can end up feeling fuller longer, the gut sending the message back to the brain saying, we're full, we're good, we don't need to eat just yet. But please make sure that you are staying hydrated today. And maybe it is the sort of leftovers in the microwave salad kind of meal today.

0: That is Drakeford for your Wednesday morning. I mean, they are part of the Origins family. If you love them, 10 o'clock tonight is where you want to be. But also, they're going to be touring very soon, actually. You're going to be able to catch them in South Wales. I mean, they're going to be with the Gowdies. It looks absolutely amazing in Cowbridge. Mm-hmm.
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3: This just

It is Manic Drive for your Wednesday morning. Heading up to 8 o'clock, we're going to get the latest with Rob Westall and UCB News. And then I have got our record of the week. It is such a good tune. You are not going to want to miss this.

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2: UCB News at 8 o'clock. I'm Rob Westall. Sir Keir Starmer's right-hand man, Darren Jones, has ruled himself out of the Labour leadership race. He says he's been reassured by the only current candidate, the new MP and ex-mayor, Andy Burnham.
3: My last conversation with Andy Burnham was to say, look, MPs are asking me to stand. I'm not going to, but they're asking me to stand for a reason, and that's because they want you to set out more about your economic policy. And we talked then a lot about what he was thinking on the economy and what my thoughts were on that.
2: A red weather alert for extreme heat comes into force in parts of England and Wales in an hour's time. Hundreds of schools have closed in advance and some people are being urged to work from home, with forecasters warning we could see June temperature records smashed. A major review into possible failings in maternity care at hospitals in Nottingham will be published later. It's being led by senior midwife Donna Ockenden, who's looked at cases of around 2,500 families. Medical negligence lawyer Natalie Cosgrove says this is just the beginning of a long journey to get answers.
4: I'm still being contacted by families who suspect that their care has been substandard over the long.

0: 12 months, and therefore there is definitely work to do. This is not the end. This is just the family's voices being recognised.
1: A 14-year-old boy is being questioned on suspicion of murder in South Wales. The body of a girl who was the same age was discovered in the Dufferin Park area of Blaenau on Monday evening. The victim, named only as Lily by Gwent Police, was reported missing, having been last seen over the weekend. Football, and England have edged closer to the knockout stages of the World Cup despite a frustrating 0-0 draw with Ghana in Boston last night. Tonight, Scotland aim to reach the knockout stages for the first time ever as they take on Brazil in their final group match. And there may be extra perks to doing the office coffee run. A study's found walking for 5 minutes every hour is enough to offset the health harms from sitting down. That's the latest UCB News.
2: Thank you so much for the latest there, Rob Westall. I'm Vex. It's great to have your company for a Wednesday morning. Taking a look at your weather and a reminder that there are red and amber health warnings regarding the heat today. It is going to be feeling very humid as that extreme heat builds across England and Wales. A little bit cloudier and cooler if in the northwest of Scotland, and perhaps Northern Ireland might get a bit of patchy rain tonight, but it is going to feel fairly muggy and uncomfortable across the board. Please do take care of yourselves. Make sure you stay hydrated and take care of anyone who is vulnerable as well. Why don't we start this hour by looking to the book of Ephesians?
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4: But because of his great love for us, God, who is rich in mercy, made us alive with Christ, even when we were dead in transgressions. It is by grace you have been saved. Ephesians 2:4-5.

0: It is Stephen Malcolm in for King and Country and KB for your Wednesday morning. Just gone 6 minutes past eight. We've got Robin Peake joining us after half eight this morning as we journey through the Book of Acts. And there might have been a bit of a, there are three key roles that are being looked for at the moment in the UK. I'm going to be exploring that after half eight. But I think my favourite thing so far has been, have you seen the Royal Mail on their Twitter feed put a picture up of 10 Downing Street and said, "For life's unexpected moves, don't forget to redirect your mail." Well played. Well played, Royal Mail. Well played.
1: I got my praise on.

0: It is Citizen Way and Brookabella for your Wednesday morning. Just gone 10 minutes past 7. And the record of the week this week literally dropped on Friday, hot off the press, and it is amazing, okay? So Bushla G just dropped his first album this year, really starting to make some waves in the Christian music industry. He hails from South Africa, who's done a collaboration with Jake Isaac, who has been celebrating 10 years of making amazing music. And this song, I Would Lose It All, I mean, wow, it is phenomenal. And it would make a really good first dance song. Okay, so think about it, okay? It's all about I would lose it all. If just looking for that love. I would give anything, everything to have that once in a lifetime love. It's such an amazing song. I may have already added it to my playlist for later this year. Bushla G, Jake Isaac, I Would Lose It All.
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0: And it's our record of the week, Bushler G and Jake Isaac. For your Wednesday morning, do you know that 90% of children are exposed to junk food adverts on the school run? This is according to new research commissioned by the British Berry Growers. 60% of parents say this actively undermines healthy eating habits at home. As part of a new Fresh Outlook on Food campaign, the BBG and others are calling for the same rules to apply on the streets as on TV and online ads. UCB News reporter Rob Westall spoke to broadcaster and mum of one, Kate Quilton, and food activist and former youth MP, Dev Sharma. And Dev started telling Rob that the young people are bombarded with junk food advertising every day.
1: It's on my walk to school. It's on the back of my bus ticket. It's in my bus. The big billboard that's right in front of my school. It's on my walk to the high street. It's really just everywhere. It's the cultural wallpaper, and I feel like I can't escape it. Now, I want to try and be healthy. My friends want to try and be healthy, but how are we able to be healthy when we're up against a system that just promotes foods that aren't good for us every single place?
2: And this new issue says 91% of children, as you just alluded to there, are exposed to junk food adverts during the school run, like you said, with 60% of parents saying this actively undermines healthy eating habits at home. Now, Kate, as a mum, I'm a parent myself. Sometimes you need to give them something fast to avoid hangriness with a H. Do you find that challenge yourself?
3: Yeah, I do. I mean, look, modern life is hard. Now it's very normal for both parents to work full time. Convenience has almost never been more important, but as a parent, it's really hard to juggle everything. And then on top of that, lay on, okay, I want my kid to eat really well. Have I got the time to shop, cook, prepare, have snacks on tap, etc., all those things. And all of us get caught out with, yeah, kids that are obviously just on the edge and about to dip into some kind of hangry episode. But I think the issue here is that is a devastating fact that 9 out of 10 kids are seeing fast food advertising on their way to school, right? That is a route they're going to take twice in a day. And then that advertising is having an impact on their brain, on their cravings. You know, parents are reporting that 87% of those kids are returning home and asking for that food that they've seen advertised to them. So the advertising is doing its job. We're trying to do something to combat that. And at the end of the day, it is possible to make healthier choices. And there are convenient, healthy foods out there. Fruit and veg, full stop, and berries. I mean, they're a hit with kids, and they are incredibly convenient and very, very easy to offer up and be that kind of food that can just take the edge off until dinner.
2: Do you think it's that serious that we should ban junk food adverts?
1: The government wants to create the healthiest generation ever, and I think that's such a good target to have. But if you want to match your ambition with your talk, you have to legislate. And that starts with making sure that young people can grow up healthily. Can young people really grow up healthily when their food environment is flooded with junk food advertising? And the campaign that we've been working with the British Berry Group, has been trying to reimagine the high street with berries instead of junk food adverts. Showing that, you know what, healthy food can be cool, we can advertise it, and it looks nice. We just need the ambition from government to legislate to ban the junk food stuff so that the spend can transition towards healthier food like berries.
0: That is former youth MP and food activist Dev Sharma there speaking with Rob Westall. If you want to hear more of that conversation and other stories bring hope beyond the headlines, do check out the news section on the UCB Player app.

0: And it's Alison Ide for your Wednesday morning, just gone 20 past 8. Now, do you remember a few months back now, actually, we did a whole thing where you got to vote on what you think has been the best worship song from the last 40 years. Remember this, right? Well, this coming Saturday night, we are holding a huge party to celebrate our 40th birthday, and we want you to be there, and we're going to be revealing the top worship song from the last 40 years, as voted by you. But you have to be at the event to find out, okay? So it's very simple. All you have to do is head to ucb.co.uk/onestorylive. Book your tickets. It's all happening in West Bromwich on Saturday evening at Bethel Convention Centre. Tickets are 10 quid, but there is a booking fee as well. Group discount for 5 or more as well. And get there on Saturday night and you'll discover what you thought has been the best worship song from the last 40 years.
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And it's Sons of Sunday for your Wednesday morning. I know, I'm confused as well. Luckily, Rob Westall isn't. He's going to have the latest for you in just a bit. And then Robin Peake is going to be joining us. Wonder if he stayed up to watch the whole game last night. We'll find out after the news.

0: UCB News headlines at 8:30. I'm Rob Westall. Hundreds of schools are either shut today or closing early because of the hot weather. Record-breaking June temperatures are expected, with rare red extreme heat alerts covering areas including southeast England and Wales and parts of the Midlands coming into force at 9 o'clock. Andy Burnham, still the only known candidate to become the next Prime Minister, would-be challenger Darren Jones has ruled himself out of the Labour leadership race, claiming to have been reassured by the ex-mayor's economic policies. A watchdog's banned ads from Adidas, Calvin Klein and Uniqlo for using the word recycled without evidence. The brands deny, implying it referred to whole products, not just some materials. Football and England's knockout stage place is now likely but not guaranteed after a goalless draw with Ghana in Boston last night. Scotland take on Brazil this evening. That's the latest UCB News headlines. Your next update in half an hour.
1: Thank you so much for the latest there, Rob. I'm Bex. It's great to have your company for a Wednesday morning. Taking a look at your weather, a reminder that those extreme heat warnings are still in place. It is going to feel very dry and sunny for most, with light winds, exceptionally hot, particularly across England and Wales, a little bit cloudier and cooler in the northwest of Scotland and in Northern Ireland, and it's still going to be very muggy tonight. So sunscreen, antiperspirant, and light layers are the order of the day.
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and his citizens. For your Wednesday morning, still got more to come, including there's three open positions in the UK, which I don't think there's ever been these three at the same time. I'm going to be exploring what they are with you very soon. Plus, I've got Robin Peake coming up after this, talking more about the Book of Acts and what we can learn about how the Word of God spread through the early church.

0: It is Hopeful with Like I Am Yours for your Wednesday morning. A few people getting up a little bit later this morning, having stayed up. It wasn't too late last night with the England-Ghana game. One of those, of course, our wonderful Robin Peake, who joins us now from Wycliffe Bible Translators. How are you this morning?
1: Yeah, a bit bleary-eyed this morning. My son and I went to a church around the corner that was showing the game. So they had some English people, they had some Ghanaians. We're from Northern Ireland, so we were cheering for Ghana. So pretty pleased with the result.
0: I think you are in the minority of that today in England. Maybe not so much in Northern Ireland or Scotland or Wales, in fact.
1: There are 47 teams in this World Cup that I'm quite happy to support. But I've lived in England for 15 years now, but I just haven't got there yet in terms of supporting the national team.
0: That is okay. The funny thing is that I am Australian. I'm going for Australia, but I got England in the sweepstakes at work.
1: Oh.
0: Figure that one out.
1: That's conflict, isn't it? That's a conflict of interest.
0: It's left me very confused. But of course, we're talking about making our way through the Book of Acts. You were supporting the Ghanaians last night. And actually, yeah. We're just saying that there is how many different languages in Ghana? Because you think, they all speak the one language. No.
1: There's 98 different languages in Ghana, but only 43 of them have the full Bible. So more than half of the languages in Ghana still don't have the Bible in their language. And that's what we're all about at Wycliffe, is we're working with urgency to help see a world where everyone can know Jesus through the Bible. And in some really diverse places like Ghana, where there's lots of different languages, there's a lot of work still to do.
0: That is absolutely amazing. And I love the work that you guys are doing. But it all started with a couple of men a couple of thousand years ago who ended up facing persecution, as we heard yesterday, which actually is what spread the gospel from Jerusalem and out into Samaria and beyond. So I'll let you continue today.
1: Yeah. All this week, Bex, as you know, we're looking at the Book of Acts and the fulfillment of Jesus's last words to his disciples to be witnesses in Jerusalem, Judea, Samaria, and the ends of the earth. And today we're going to look at where the Book of Acts pushes into Samaria. Chapter 8 records that Philip went down to Samaria and began proclaiming the Messiah there. Now, that's not any old road trip. This is a big deal. In the first century, entering Samaria carried a massive social stigma. Jews and Samaritans didn't just dislike each other. They carried centuries of racial prejudice, political tension, and religious rivalry. They avoided sharing food, entering each other's towns, and even speaking to one another. Remember how shocked the Samaritan woman at the well was when Jesus, a Jew, was speaking to her? Yet Philip intentionally crossed into Samaria, proclaimed the gospel, and, Luke tells us, it resulted in great joy in the city. I think of a modern-day Samaria situation happening right now in Bible translation. For years, the Hema and Bira ethnic groups in the Democratic Republic of Congo have been locked in a brutal, bloody conflict driven by militia violence. But 12 brave Bible translators, 6 Hema and 6 Bira, chose to cross the tracks and are now translating the Bible into their two languages. These former enemies are sitting side by side, united by the Word of God. They've already translated 20 Bible stories. And when they read out Jesus' words, "Love your enemies," one young man said, "If only we'd heard this in our language earlier, we wouldn't have ended up killing each other." Because this is what happens when the Bible speaks directly to people's hearts. So as you go about your day today, I want to ask, who is the Samaritan in your world? Is it someone from a different background who you grew up learning to be suspicious of? Is it a family member who's become estranged? Is it someone whose views on politics are the complete opposite of yours? Let's pray for the courage of Philip today to cross the lines of comfort and bring God's love to those who need it.
0: Amen. Thank you so much for that, Robin. We'll catch up same time tomorrow.

0: Alexa.
1: It is Crowder for your Wednesday morning for what is going to be a very, very hot day. But keep calm, because I have got the coolest head in UCB1 with you. Vicky Gibbons keeps her cool in all the heat. How are you?
2: I don't know about that, Bex, but yes, I am here. Do you think I can sneak in a bucket of water into the studio? Do you think anyone would notice?
1: I think you could get away with it, but I'm going to be real. And this is a bit of a behind the scenes for a lot of people that are listening out
2: there.
1: You've
2: already got one, haven't you? Took behind the desk there. You've had it since 5 o'clock this morning.
1: Don't give away my secrets. No, we've got some very good air conditioning in this studio. Yeah. I think I've been the coldest person in the UK today.
2: Well, thank you for keeping it fresh for me to arrive after 9 o'clock. We got on to pen and paper and digital organisation yesterday's part of the show. What do you prefer, pen and paper, or do you still make lists, or are you all digital?
1: I have to make lists physically in front of me on my desk,
2: right?
1: Because if I put it on my phone, I forget about it.
2: Yes, exactly. This is what a lot of us were saying. So we were talking about that in light of cyber hacks and having to return to pen and paper.
1: Mm-hmm.
2: Today it is National Writers Day, so we're going to be speaking to the Association of Christian Writers, but another excuse to get out our pen and paper.
1: Mm-hmm.
2: There's a book waiting to burst out of all of us, apparently. I'm yet to try, to be fair, but one hasn't come to publishing yet.
1: I feel like the title of mine would be How to Mess Up Everything and Still Be Successful.
2: Oh, we should do that on the show. Any title suggestions, yeah, for your book that you want to write. We're going to be discussing graduate debt. Also, there are 11,000 sailors stuck because of the Iran war. And now there's got to be a massive evacuation. So what has it been like for them? We're going to take some time to be praying for them. After midday, we've got our time for prayer. And also would like your opinion on this. Is the best sport to watch always the most fun sport to play? What do you like watching as a spectator, but you'd never go and play? Yeah. In your own life, and what is your favourite sport to play? 0178291111 on WhatsApp.
1: Awesome. It's all coming up after 9.

0: Thank you so much for putting on UCB One. Now, there's a lot of talk about change in leadership. Of course, we are basically holding auditions for a new Prime Minister. But there's two other positions that we currently don't have filled that has been acknowledged, okay? So right now, we found ourselves in the position of not just needing a new Prime Minister, but also a new James Bond and a new Doctor Who all at the same time. Yeah, right? What's interesting is all of these roles all occupy completely different corners of our culture, yet they somehow feel equally important. One runs the government, one saves the world, and one saves the universe. Somewhere in Britain, there is probably a very qualified candidate going, which one do I go for here?
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1: UCB News at 9 o'clock. I'm Rob Westall. Sir Keir Starmer's close ally Darren Jones has decided not to stand in the Labour leadership race and is backing Andy Burnham. He says he's been reassured by the Makerfield MP, who's the only current candidate in running to replace the Prime Minister. Minister Catherine Atkinson's been asked whether she's backing the former Mayor of Greater Manchester.
2: I would absolutely back Andy to be leader, but I am conscious that we have got a Prime Minister in Keir Starmer who has always been putting the country first. I think that's what he was seeking to do in the decision that he took and what he continues to do.
1: Network Rail's warning of significant disruption as services could run slower to lower the risk from heat-related issues on the tracks. A rare red weather warning's come into force across parts of England and Wales, with schools shutting earlier or closing entirely today and tomorrow as temperatures could hit 40 degrees Celsius. Michael Conley is head teacher at a primary school in Hertfordshire. He says their priority is keeping children safe and comfortable.
3: So we've moved the children into different year groups. We are supporting teachers with changes to their lunchtime routines, and the children have been going out a bit earlier, which is allowing for the heat to not impact them.
1: A major investigation into failings in maternity care at hospitals in Nottingham will be published this morning. The Ockenden Review, looking at around 2,500 cases, is the biggest of its kind in NHS history. A 14-year-old boy is being questioned on suspicion of murder in South Wales. The body of a girl who was the same age was discovered in Blaenau on Monday. Football and England manager Thomas Tuchel says his side weren't clinical enough in their

0: goalless draw with Ghana at the World Cup. Despite the result in Boston, the Three Lions are almost certainly through to the round of 32. Scotland play their final group game against Brazil tonight. That's the latest UCB news. See your next update in an hour.
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3: Building faith for everyday life. It's what we get to do together, isn't it, here on UCB One. Morning, it is Vicky with you, and this seems like a good song to start Talking Point this morning. It's called World Cup, and it's by Hyperfaith.

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1: And we start with a mission. Should you choose to accept it, there is no prize, no certificate, only the pure joy of knowing you have helped out some students. I know, it's not the average Wednesday. For starters, I'm here instead of Ashley, who is on holiday. She is back with you tomorrow on Talking Point. Vicky here with you today. And then you might have had to rearrange your day due to the weather or school closures, or you are just making sensible choices to look after you and do things differently today. That is to be encouraged. I applaud you. Yes. So, this mission to help some students. They were trying to break a UK amateur altitude record by sending this rocket 50,000 feet above Earth that they had created. It's called G2, took off, absolutely fine, but it's not been seen since. The mission didn't quite go according to plan, and now they have another mission to try and find the rocket, because the data on board should tell them if they achieved the record or not. Not only did they build it, but they had to get permission from, like, the Ministry of Defence and Civil Aviation Authority. Was that serious, even though the record was an amateur one? It's bright orange. It says University of Leeds on it. And it's meant to be somewhere off the North Highland coast and Northern Isles. But you never know. With strange weather events at the moment, it could drift to a beach near you. And if it does, maybe you can return it to those youngsters who were so excited to try and make history after months of preparation.

We are messengers, and it is Vicky here with you for Talking Point on this Wednesday. And normally, when I keep you company on a Monday and Tuesday, I take a quick look at some of the topics online which are getting a lot of attention, things that are trending. So, we are going to do that, even though it's a Wednesday. What is getting a lot of hits? Well, Russia-Ukraine peace talks. That is a phrase that is trending. Vladimir Putin says Russia is ready for peace talks with Ukraine after strikes on its infrastructure led to fuel shortages in Russia. But if you remember, the last time there were talks, the controversial point was about Moscow wanting Ukraine to give up the Donbass region, which Ukraine didn't want to do, understandably. And there's no suggestion at the moment from Putin he's backing down from that demand for the Donbass area. So you'd kind of think any peace talks would remain at an impasse unless that changes. Also trending, red weather warning heat schools. This is just come into force until 9 p.m. tomorrow night, covering parts of England and Wales. Forecasters are warning we could see June temperature records smashed. The previous hottest day for this month was 35.6 Celsius, set in 1976. We're going to hear from one head teacher of a Church of England school who's trying to future-proof it because of the extreme heat. And England's score is trending. Do you know, on my training schedule, I was meant to do a 7 mile run last night. Before I started, I decided I could only do 6 miles in the evening because it was still like 30 degrees Celsius where I was. I ran the first 3 miles, then did the second half, a bit of running and walking. It was too hot. But that was great because the busy main roads that I was running on the pavement of slowly were getting quieter and quieter as I ran, walked. You were either in your child's paddling pool cooling off yesterday evening or watching the football, no doubt. Although it was goalless, wasn't it? A lot of frustration, according to the paper headlines, in that match for England. Well done, Ghana. Much more sensible idea, though, than going out for a jog like me. We'll have to talk about that ancient Scottish football, which has travelled all the way to Miami for today's game. We'll get onto that later on.

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1: And what can we expect today on this show? Well, we will be discussing this major review into possible failings in maternity care at hospitals in Nottingham. Also, what about trying to evacuate 11,000 sailors? It's a massive operation, but they've been stuck because of this Iran war and thousands experiencing hardship and distress and longing for security and safety to travel to where they need to be. So we'll be looking into that situation. And would you also answer this question right now for me? Is the best sport to watch always the most fun sport to play? What sport do you love watching as a spectator? Because that might be very different to a sport you like to play. So, for example, for me, I am so impressed watching gymnasts on a trampoline and the twists and the turns and the somersaults they pull off. But I would land on my head if I tried that sport. I like it as a spectator. In terms of playing, give me team sports like hockey or netball or korfball. I played that when I was at university many years ago. Do you know what korfball is? Any team sports like that, yes, I enjoy playing, but you wouldn't get me. I mean, I could bounce up and down on a trampoline, but not doing the somersaults that those gymnasts do. So yes, can you answer that for me right now? Is the best sport to watch always the most fun sport to play? What sport do you love watching as a spectator that is different to perhaps the sports that you have played? 0178291111 on WhatsApp to join in with our chatter this morning. Or you can email Vicky, and that's spelled Vicky, Vicky at ucb.co.uk.

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0: It is a lively one, isn't it, for a Wednesday morning with extreme heat in the weather forecast. Heights, Safika, set me free at 25 minutes past nine on UCB One. For fun, on National Writing Day, what would be the title of your biography? I was going to go for a work in progress, but I'm guessing somebody in the world probably has already snapped up that one. So how about Where Would We Be Without Sticky Tape? I mean, it's mended so many things in my life and helped celebrate so many special occasions as well. It also reminds me, thankfully, holding it together for me really is God. There are some cracks in my life I know that only God's love can truly tape over as well. Where would we be without sticky tape? That would be my biography title. How about you though? On WhatsApp, 0178 2911 111. I'm going to put that question to Jane Walters, who is the chair of the Association of Christian Writers. She is a Christian writer and speaker and novelist and joins us this morning on National Writing Day. Come on then, Jane, what would be the title of your biography?
1: Oh, I think you've set the bar really high. So the one I've come up with is Who'd Have Thought It?
0: Oh, that's intriguing. I like that. Who'd Have Thought It?
1: Because I, as a child, was painfully shy, like terribly shy. One of my earliest memories is of being at nursery school, and it was only a small room, and all the parents had come in to watch us perform or something. And I stood up, you know, those little benches, the really low benches, about 6 inches off the floor. And when everybody stood up, I did as well, but I turned and I gave the whole of my presentation to the window behind me because I couldn't face the audience. And then I think, gosh, the stuff I do now, who'd have thought? You know, I know God chooses unlikely people, but I feel sometimes the most unlikely of all.
0: Well, it is an incredible journey that he has taken you on to now being a public speaker, as we've just been sharing. It is National Writing Day. And, well, as you say, God has equipped you in so many ways. Chat to us about, you know, if you are someone who perhaps has a blank piece of paper in front of them and hear this idea of we've all got a novel inside of us, it can be pretty daunting to think, well, I don't know where to begin. Where do you begin?
1: Oh, the simplest thing I can say is just start, really, because the blank page is probably the most threatening thing, but it's not really our enemy, it's our ally. And so we're trying to harness our words with that blank page. The blank page is there to serve us. It's not our master, it's not our bully. And honestly, as soon as you start putting anything down, whether that's typing on a screen, which is what I tend to do, or in a notebook by hand, as soon as you put anything on it, I mean, it could be your name, you know, think back to school days, I just have been. And the first thing you had to do was, you know, write your name in the corner of your blank sheet and underline the date and all of that. It stops it being blank. And already you've broken that grip of fear. Because, you know, as I was thinking in preparation for this morning, the biggest thing that all of us face is fear. And we can dress it up, we can call it all kinds of things, but when you boil it down, when you drill into it a bit, it's fear. And so just start. You know, if you're scared of starting, just start. I know that sounds really basic, but it honestly is. I'll give you a little illustration, if I may, Vicky. So I was leading a little workshop on Saturday morning, and it was different craft tables, and the writing table nobody was sitting at because they all felt intimidated. So one lady came over and she said, what's this all about then? How do you get writing? And there were some objects on the table, and I said, okay, I said, I hesitate to use the word magic because that has the wrong connotation, but it is a kind of magic. I said, just pick one of those objects up. So she did. And I said, what are you getting? She said, oh, I'm getting something. And she immediately started writing. It's amazing.
0: And it can just ignite our imaginations, can't it? The worlds in which we can be taken to when we start to just give it a go and be creative. But also, writing for you has been about your own personal experience and sharing some of the hardest times in your life as well. I know the book Too Soon was about your own experience through miscarriage. And of course, you know, very conscious that at the moment, many families are waiting today for that big review into maternity care, particularly with Nottingham hospitals as well. But it was quite brave for you to decide that you wanted to write about your own personal experience. What led you to do that?
1: Oh, well, I just felt God wanted me to, really. It's a bit of an odd one when you get inspired to do something. I mean, for me, that book came out of a conversation. It was one of those Christian festivals, and I got chatting to a lady at an expo stand. And they were leading a ministry that supported women who had either miscarried or had had an abortion. And we had a lovely chat. You know, I said, oh, it's part of my story as well. And we were just talking. And as I turned to go back to my caravan, I just felt God say, you could resource that ministry. And so I came to writing the book with no personal agenda at all, other than kind of a double thing, really. In the first instance, when I was going through that experience, and my younger son, who was born to me after the miscarriages, is 30 this year. So, you know, that dates the experience. But when I was going through it, I wanted to read, I wanted to find out, and there was nothing. I found one Christian book, which I didn't find the most supportive. So I had that backdrop of, like, well, when people are going through it, who do they turn to? Where do they turn? And then that sense that God said, well, actually, it could be me. So having had that sense of commission made it much easier, because, you know, I could have been precious about it being my story, but actually it's just what God had done in my life. And that's always worth sharing. And, you know, the whole point was that although the book is sharing my story, it's completely God pointing. You know, it's not me that's got the answers or the ways of helping, other than being your companion. But if I can point you to Jesus, who really does help, then that's the job done, really.
0: And you had another book published early this year, which again, all about pointing people to God and exploring prayer and their faith as well. That book is called Bless the Work of Our Hands. Just thinking, National Writing Day, it doesn't necessarily have to end up being a big long novel, does it? I mean, actually writing can look like journaling. It can look like sometimes it's helpful even to write a letter to yourself. Putting pen to paper can be so great for our well-being and quite therapeutic as well. Have you experienced that?
1: Yeah, I completely have. And I lead workshops on writing for well-being, and there is some neuroscience. I mean, I'm not a scientist, but I'm kind of a sucker for all of these facts.
0: Give it a go, Jane.
1: Well, there is something that actually happens in the brain through the physical act of holding a pen and connecting it with the paper. Now, I write mostly by typing because it's faster. I can't keep up with my thoughts when I'm just using a pen and pencil. But when I do, I mean, one of the things is, of course, that it does make you slow down, which is probably something I need to heed a bit more than I do, but there is something genuine that happens in the brain. So the beauty about writing, I mean, one of the little the motto really of that writing for well-being workshop is getting it out of your head onto the page. And, you know, our head, I know our brains are kind of amazing things, but if you look at our heads, they're fairly small for the number of thoughts that we're trying to hold in them. And that's why they swirl round and round and round. And even if the words to the page are complete gibberish, you know, you might not be able to read back your own handwriting, might not be grammatical, you've never been able to spell, but there's something about getting it on the page. And they say about that connectivity, it's all to do with focus. When you put your pen to the page, it activates an area of your brain called the reticular activating system, if you want to know. And that's the thing that helps us focus. So when we're feeling kind of our thoughts are like scattergunning all over the place, we don't know which way is up, just writing it. I mean, even doodling or making a list, it just does something really helpful in the brain, as well as soothing our hearts and souls. It is, I keep wanting to say, it's like a kind of magic. That is totally the wrong word. If you could give me a better one, I will use it from now on. But it's just this little miracle, and God designed it that way, which is even more exciting.
0: The reticular activation system, that is going to help someone out with a crossword, no doubt. I can see it happening today. Look, it's quite an interesting landscape here in the UK, because we've had some great Christian bookshops sadly closing their doors. When you look to America, there seems to be such a wealth and plethora of Christian writers and events and conferences when it comes to encouraging others to enter into writing. What do you think is happening here in the UK, and why is it important that actually, as Christians, we think about, you know, taking more seriously perhaps writing, not only for pleasure, but in that professional capacity?
1: Yeah, and maybe one of the things that's happened in the UK, I mean, I'm generalising, maybe we've taken it for granted. Mm. Maybe we've just assumed that these Christian bookshops will remain on the high street, whether we go to them or not. Maybe we've assumed that, yeah, we can choose to shop online, we can do things differently, we don't need to buy a book at all, and then wonder why the market is shrinking. So it is really frustrating. I mean, one of the things, if I can just put my hat on for the chair of Association of Christian Writers, the thing that the biggest amount of feedback we get is when we're together, the value of togetherness. Now, I think that extends to retail as well. You know, I mentioned that I was doing an event at the weekend. Well, it was in conjunction with my local Christian bookshop. It was their event, really, but I was kind of helping them to facilitate it. And that connection, and wasn't just the ladies who gathered on the day, but it was the sense of the booksellers thinking, well, this is amazing to connect with the authors. I don't know what it's like in the US in that regard. Maybe they do it bigger and better. There are literally millions more of them than in the UK. But I think there is, if we're not careful, there is a complacency. There is a sense that we don't value what we have. And when we don't, we shouldn't be surprised when it disappears. I think maybe we're not, as a nation, maybe we're not reading as much as we should. I'm thinking particularly in Christian terms. You know, there are some that say we only need the Bible. We certainly need the Bible first and foremost, but my goodness, the depth of insight, inspiration and knowledge I get from reading Christian material. So I haven't got the full picture of the US market, other than it seems more buoyant, as you say. But all I know is that it's a warning to us that it could be better here in the UK if we only supported it better.
0: The association, of course, does have a website, christianwriters.co.uk. And if anyone heads there right now, what can they expect to find at the association?
1: Okay, well, a welcome. That's the biggest thing. So the thing I love about the association is that it represents all Christians who are writing. And it doesn't matter what level you're at. I mean, I joined back in 2013. I'd been to a writing retreat for the first time, kind of like, who knows how I got there. Somebody invited me. I said, go on then. It changed my life. But I joined that week having not written anything. But amongst our number, we have people who are award-winning, multi-published, big names, but there's space for everybody. So you'll quickly get a sense of that. You'll see the events we run. So just this week, we had an event about Kickstarter for authors, how, you know, that's a way of fundraising to get your book published. You know, how do you go about that? We offer training all the time, but it's the connection, it's the togetherness. So the other thing I would mention is that we have a very lively Facebook group, and we are the Association of Christian Writers group, it says in brackets. Others may be trying to imitate us, but that is us. So, you know, do look for us and be assured of a warm welcome. It's a place where you can ask the questions. It's almost like alpha for writing. There's no silly question in the ACW. If you don't know something, somebody will know and be able to help you. We are such a supportive bunch. I mean, it's an overused phrase, but when you find ACW and you're a writer and interested in writing, you'll have found your tribe.
0: Jane, it's fascinating to hear your story and to think if you hadn't said go on then to take part in that writer's retreat, where might we have been today? On National Writing Day, Jane Walters is the chair of the Association of Christian Writers and has joined us. Please do go along to that website to discover more about that. Well, finding togetherness, as Jane says, the pleasure of putting our thoughts, our words to paper in front of us and letting things flow as God would have them. Christianwriters.co.uk is that website. Thank you, Jane.
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1: Hi, my name is Jonathan Petz, team leader at Brixham Community Church on the beautiful south coast of Devon. Imagine you've just bought a real fixer-upper, a house that needs totally renovating. You've just spent your first day in the house, having only picked up the keys that morning. You're thinking about the small amount of work you've done on day one, trying not to despise the day of small beginnings. Ezra chapter 3 sees the homecoming Jews grappling with the devastation they find in their age-old promised land. This was the day of small things, which was not to be despised. Before they did anything, they built an altar. They'd only just got settled in, but God's altar was the priority. I think there's something for us to learn here. It was the first thing to rebuild because worship is our top priority.
2: Thank you, John. Worship is our top priority, and maybe it's something that you are struggling with at the moment. We do hope here at UCB1, as we build faith together, we can inspire change in your life. And hey, a part of worship is also prayer, isn't it? After midday, we have our time for prayer. So we will gladly pray with you about anything that's impacting your faith journey or life in general. 0178291111 is the WhatsApp number. For fun on National Writing Day, what would be the title of your biography? I shared mine before. Where would we be without sticky tape? Thank you to Maria, who has sent in her suggestion for her own biography title. Hers would be Life with No Love Until I Believed God Loved Me. Wow. Life with no love until I believed God loved me. Maria, what a powerful one. Thank you so much for sharing that. A title that speaks of radical change and truth about God's love. A title that I'm sure you would hope would encourage others to check out more about God. Thank you, Maria. What would be the title of your biography? It can be inspiring. It can be silly and ridiculous like mine. Where would we be without sticky tape? 0178291111 on WhatsApp, or you can email Vicky at ucb.co.uk.

0: Jamie McDonald. And thank you for letting me share this time with you on a Wednesday. Ashley is back tomorrow. I'm Vicky with you on Talking Point for today. And I did want to share about this. The largest maternity investigation in the history of the NHS will publish its findings later on this morning after more than 3 years. The Ockenden reports looked into care provided by Nottingham University Hospitals NHS Trust. It's examined around 2,500 cases involving claims mothers and babies were failed. Kim Errington was one of the first campaigners to raise the alarm after her child Teddy died when he was a day old.
1: I always felt that something was wrong. You know, healthy babies don't just die. Getting the actual answers was an absolute mission.
0: Medical negligence lawyer Natalie Cosgrove says this is just the beginning of a long journey to get answers.
2: I'm still being contacted by families who suspect that their care has been substandard over the last 12 months, and therefore there is definitely work to do. This is not the end. This is just the families' voices being recognised.
0: Just before midday, we are expecting the findings to be published. But it's a reminder for us to be thinking about and praying for those families who are wanting answers like Kim, who are wanting justice, who are still coming to terms with the unexpected of what has happened with their care, and the emotions that accompany those potential failures, the anger, the pain, praying for them as they seek to protect other families from this ever happening again, and praying for their ongoing healing and how they reconcile their deep grief as to what's happened. But let's also pray for those professionals involved in maternity care today. Perhaps those carrying feelings of shame from the past, dealing with the erosion of trust. Perhaps those health professionals who are simply exhausted because of the stretched resources they are contending with. So many ways that we can be thinking and praying ahead of that review that is published. The largest maternity investigation in the history of the NHS.
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and rap from the UK and all around the world. 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
1: UCB News at 10 o'clock. I'm Rob Westall. Andy Burnham's path to becoming Labour leader looks clearer after one of Sir Keir Starmer's close allies announced he won't be running. Darren Jones says he's had reassuring conversations with the Makerfield MP about his economic policies. So far, the ex-mayor's the only one standing, but there are rumours former Defence Minister Al Cairns could enter the race. Oldham, Bradford, Keighley and London have been named as the first local investigation areas in a national grooming gangs inquiry. Anna Bates has more.
2: Accountability hearings will begin this year, with individuals and institutions compelled to explain what they did or didn't do to protect children from being sexually abused. The first phase will focus on why previously identified lessons didn't lead to change. The inquiry will then consider whether areas like Rochdale and Telford have implemented recommendations from past investigations. Tech companies' understanding of their role in exploitation will also be looked at. A victims and survivors charter has also been published.
1: The largest maternity investigation in the history of the NHS will publish its findings later after more than 3 years. It's examined around 2,500 cases involving allegations that mothers or babies were failed in Nottingham. Kim Errington was one of the first campaigners to raise the alarm after her child Teddy died when he was a day old.
3: I always felt that something was wrong. You know, healthy babies don't just die. Getting the actual answers was an absolute mission.
1: A red weather alert for extreme heat is in force in parts of England and Wales. Hundreds of schools have closed and some people are being urged to work from home, with forecasters warning we could see June temperature records smashed. Britain's electricity grids warning of a squeeze this evening as homes turn to fans and air conditioning to keep cool. It's stressing supplies not at risk. That's the latest UCB News. Your next update in an hour.
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4: Do not let any unwholesome talk come out of your mouths, but only what is helpful for building others up according to their needs, that it may benefit those who listen. Ephesians 4:29.

0: beautiful on the strings at the end there. I'm sure we can relate, can't we, to those lyrics from Sarah Natalia. We can all overthink at times, seek validation in the wrong places, but it is only God who can truly guide us, give us direction and meaning for each day. Sarah Natalia with Guide Me on UCB One. David knows this all too well. He's a part of the UCB family, like you. Hello to David. Thank you very much for your message. It is appreciated. On National Writing Day, for fun, tell me what the title would be of your biography. David says his would be, well, it involves question marks, David, doesn't it? It is, who? Me? You say, back in 1997, you wrote a piece with that title. Who? Me? I can't read the whole piece out because it's a little bit lengthy, David, but I'll give you a snippet at the start. It goes like this. I'd been to see my family on the Sunday evening as it was Mother's Day, so I missed the evening service. When I got home, John had phoned me, so I rang. You've been nominated as a deacon. I find a chair and sit down. Me? The only one with enough nominations, he said. At this point, a favourite term of mine, gobsmacked, came to mind. Beginning to understand how Moses felt when he was asked to be a leader. What do I do? I don't feel ready. Not got much experience. I suppose no one has to start with. Had been quite happy helping in the background. Do enjoy playing with music group, though. Pray. The story goes on with David, but ultimately he does accept the position of being a deacon. And to his shock, surprise, and yet so often it is when we feel, yeah, not equipped, that God leads us out and on and forward. David, thank you for your title. Who? Me? I think a lot of us might go for that as our biography title as well. 01782 911 111 on the WhatsApp to share yours with me. It can be profound. It can be ridiculous. 01782 911 111, or of course you can email vicky@ucb.co.uk.
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0: Music from Ollie on UCB One. Well, how much debt do you think students leaving university are now facing? Given how we have seen costs going up for all sorts in life, of course, that's going to impact our young people studying too, from food, accommodation, course fees as well. In England, the average now is more than £47,500 of student debt. And we're joined on Talking Point by Rose Stevenson, who is the Director of Policy and Strategy at the Higher Education Policy Institute. It varies every year, doesn't it? When we talk about student debt and what the landscape is like, maybe you can just give us some indication, because of course we're seeing a lot happening in terms of global economies and various crises, which is having an impact. What do you make of currently where student debt is at?
1: So, yeah, it's been around that level for quite some time, around the £50,000 level. And obviously in England, that's covering the cost of your tuition fees, but also the cost of any maintenance support, any maintenance loan that you've had from the government to cover some of your living costs, which you need to pay back. That is slightly different in Scotland because Scottish students don't pay the cost of tuition fees. That's paid by the Scottish government. So Scottish students just come out with their maintenance loan debt. But it is a little trickier in Scotland in that there are student number caps. So not everybody who would like to go to university in Scotland gets to go, because the government can only fund so many places.
0: And at the Institute, you are constantly doing research, trying to understand what some of the challenges, the difficulties, what life is like for students as well. And I think one of the things that you've picked up this year is actually this idea that for quite a lot of students, they are quite savvy when it comes to that financial education and understanding what they're going into, particularly when we talk about university life.
1: To an extent, yes. And I think students are getting savvier. So we've noticed over the last number of years, a huge increase in the number of students who are working in part-time employment alongside their studies. That's gone up significantly. Now, most students are working above 60%. And most students are working quite a long number of hours in the week. So averaging kind of 13, 14 hours a week of paid employment. Now, that was a bit of a shock to students a few years ago because it wasn't the norm, but students and applicants are now coming in expecting that to be the case. So they're quite clued up that their living circumstances might be quite challenged and how they might work around that. I would say where we need to provide more information to students is at that applicant stage. So in terms of being financially clued up for whether university will be worth it for you in the long run, it's really dependent on what course you do as to how, and a number of other factors as to whether you will financially benefit from going to university or not. And the government made some announcements on Monday in relation to higher education, which were completely missed because everything else was happening in politics at that moment in time. But they are talking about making sure that information about what your graduate outcomes are likely to be is really in front of those applicants at the point of decision making. So I know they're working with UCAS on that, and I really welcome that, because for students who come from the lowest socioeconomic backgrounds, they're less likely to choose those courses that give you a really high financial return. And then you go on to take out more debt because you get more maintenance support, so you kind of get stuffed two ways by the system. So that informed choice is going to be really important.
0: So tell us a bit about what does that actually practically look like when you say graduate outcomes, because there have been a lot of questions raised, as you say, by some students who have been saying we're paying thousands of pounds every year with, you know, tuition fees, but the quality of the course is one thing, let alone actually where we then end up when we graduate.
1: And it's particularly challenging for graduates at the moment. Our economy has been very slow. There are some challenges from AI. And I in no way want to underestimate what it feels like to come out of university now and not be able to get into that graduate job in the first year or two. We hear that from graduates regularly, and we try to support those who we work with as well. But most graduates financially benefit from going to university in the long run. but not all do. So when I talk about that informed choice for graduate outcomes, let's say I was considering two different courses, maybe slightly different courses, slightly different institutions. Hopefully in the future, I will be able to see the average graduate salary that I would go on to from that course, which might help to inform my decision. Now, I might make an informed choice. If I desperately want to study creative arts, I might accept that I'm going to earn less going to university than if I went and got a job now, but that's what I really, really want to do with my future. That's still an informed choice and that should be supported. But at the moment, students don't have that information in front of them when they're making that choice.
0: What do you make of what we've seen in terms of the push around apprenticeships being led by the government?
1: So apprenticeships are an amazing option for students, and degree apprenticeships are particularly fantastic. I think we have to be as critical of apprenticeships as we are of degrees. So the outcome, the completion rate is much lower for apprenticeships for a number of reasons. And we don't actually have clear data because this picture is much more complicated on your salary earnings from an apprenticeship compared to a degree, mostly because a lot of older people are doing apprenticeships. So again, the government announced on Monday that they want to have 50,000 more apprenticeship starts by young people by 2029, which is a really great ambition. And they're actually putting some policy levers in to make that happen instead of just talking about it. But that will only reverse, that 50,000 will only reverse the decline by half that we've seen over the last decade or so. So we've seen a real drop off in apprenticeships, and we often hear everyone should go and do an apprenticeship, but it's not that easy. You need employers to want to employ an apprentice, which is, you know, quite a difficult proposition for many businesses, particularly at the moment. So there are some incentives being put in place, and I hope to see that reverse. But we have had, you know, a 40% decline in 16 to 24 year olds starting apprenticeships over the last 10 years. So it's not a panacea, but it's good to see it being thought about seriously in terms of improving those numbers. But I would say it's not one or the other. We need people going to university and we need people doing degrees. You know, about 50% of people go to university. We want lots of people on the other pathway doing apprenticeships, many of which are delivered. The kind of training element is delivered by universities.
0: You mentioned AI as well a moment ago. I mean, is that going to be the route that most young people are thinking? You know, at the end of the day, the jobs aren't necessarily going to be there that I was looking to do. Somehow I need to be equipped to deal with AI in the workplace.
1: So students are very clued up on this. So about 70% of students say that they will need AI skills for their future. And they are experimenting and using AI. Almost all students use AI now in some way or another. And actually for universities, there's lots of teaching that we can do in how to use AI well for your studies, but also how to use AI in the discipline you expect to go into. So if you're studying architecture, what do you need to know so that you are super clued up on AI when you come out at the end of your degree?
0: We've heard a lot of controversy in the last year, again, about maintenance loans and repaying them back as well. Where do things stand in regards to that debate?
1: So a lot of that debate was about what's called the Plan 2 student loans. So the Plan 2 loans come with what's called real interest. So for some students, they're seeing their loan just increase massively in their bank account. And I think the psychological burden of that is quite significant for a lot of people. You're working, you're paying off, but the number's getting bigger. That's incredibly frustrating. If you go to university now, you're on Plan 5, so that real interest is removed. And so the kind of increases aren't quite so dramatic. The student loan system is complicated. So the current system, Plan 5, feels a lot fairer to a lot of people because it's not increasing as much when they're trying to pay it off. But the burden of repayment sits more with middle earners than higher earners because they're not held in that system by interest. So you've got a situation where nurses, for example, are paying back more than bankers under the Plan 5 loan. So again, it's quite complicated to set up a system that's fair to everybody and also that's easy to understand because, you know, people are making these decisions at 17 about taking out loans, tuition fees, what that might mean for their financial future. And it's really quite a complicated picture.
0: Rose, to sum up, it is university open day season for many. Perhaps there is mum or dad listening today, or a young person trying to make some sensible life choices as well. What would be a top piece of advice for them as they navigate that?
1: So there is really good information out there, but it's not in the right place. So we want to see this information going on the UCAS site. At the minute, it's on something called Discover Uni. So if you want to understand, is this a course that is going to bring me financial benefit as well as, you know, all the other benefits of going to university, have a look on the Discover Uni website. You can look up your course and institution and see what your likely outcomes might be. And that should certainly be a part of your decision, but perhaps not all of it.
0: Rose Stevenson is the Director of Policy and Strategy at the Higher Education Policy Institute. Of course, you can find out more about, well, some of the research we've mentioned as well this morning at hepi.ac.uk. Thank you, Rose, for being with us.
1: Thank you.
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Joseph O'Brien on UCB One. Please don't worry, you haven't got a heat stroke. It isn't Ashley. It is a Wednesday. It is Vicky here with you. Ashley's fine. She's enjoying, hopefully, this gorgeous weather and on holiday for another day, but she will be returning tomorrow for Talking Point. In the meantime, you have been wonderful in sharing with me for fun on National Writing Day. What would be the title of your biography? Emma has got a laughing emoji with hers. She says, "Hi, Vicky. Mine would have to be, hi, Jesus. It's me again." Thank you very much, Emma. Yes. I don't know whether that's because maybe sometimes the way our journey looks with God, kind of we zoom in and out, draw near and then go far, maybe. Thank you, Emma. Catherine says, "Good morning. I have started and procrastinated over my novel." Well, at least you've started, Catherine. You're ahead of where I'm at. I've still got the blank page. She says, "Having a young child, Vicky, makes finding time hard. That's my excuse and I'm sticking to it. The title is The Lies We Believe, asterisk. It's about faith and mental health, the desire to serve God, and how all too often we listen more to ourselves than the true promptings of the Holy Spirit." Wow, that is a brilliant book, Catherine. I totally get it. You're juggling many things, being a mum, looking after the little one. But when you do get time to get writing with it again, I think that's going to be so valuable to bring that insight and to explore it as well. Faith and mental health, the lies we believe. Thank you, Catherine, for telling us about that. 0178291111 on WhatsApp to join in with your title of your biography. Maybe you genuinely got one published, or maybe it is in the making like Catherine's, or maybe you just want to create something fun like Emma. 0178291111 on WhatsApp, or you can email vicky@ucb.co.uk. Mine was, if you missed it earlier, "Where would we be without sticky tape?"

0: UCB1.
1: Hi, Becky Murray here. I've got a quick thought for you about perspective. Perspective is a big deal that every single one of us can lose sight of from time to time. Perspective meant that when 12 spies were viewing the promised land, 10 saw obstacles, giants, and every reason why they couldn't take possession of the land. And yet two of them had a heavenly perspective. They recognized that God was giving them the land, and he's bigger than any giant standing before them. James Calvert went out as a missionary to the cannibals on the Fiji Islands, and the ship captain taking them over actually tried to turn him back, saying, "You'll lose your life and the lives of all those who go with you among such savages." To that, James Calvert simply replied, "We died before we came here." So what's your perspective today?
2: Yeah, our world is full of many different perspectives. Thank you, Becky. And actually, one perspective being shared by many church leaders and Christian charities uniting together is a perspective of wanting sustainable and just peace for all those who call the Holy Land home. We're going to be hearing about a brand new campaign with Christian Aid after this.

0: Your UCB One, where we're building faith for everyday life with the help of LJ the Messenger there. Okay, well, church leaders, congregations and Christian charities are uniting to demand urgent action from our government when it comes to ending illegal occupation of Palestine. John Plant is from Christian Aid and can tell us more about the campaign Time to Act, which was launched at the start of this week. John, let's begin with the name of the campaign, Time to Act. For so long, the idea of sustainable and just peace for all those who call the Holy Land home has seemed so far out of reach. So why now is the moment to be taking action?
1: Vicky, great to be with you. And what a fantastic question. Well, about a year ago, almost to the day, in July last year, we and colleagues from other Christian agencies were meeting with Palestinian church leaders and theologians in a conference. And what we heard there was that churches in the UK are simply not hearing the cry of Palestinian Christians, and churches are not responding in any way to their call for help. And at that point, we thought we really need to do something together. And we determined that actually, as organizations supporting churches, we need to come together and work together to help churches build that stronger solidarity with Palestinian Christians so that they know that they're not alone in this moment of emergency for them, but also so that we could think together of what action can we take to protect them in this moment. That led us to then a major gathering of church leaders just before Christmas with the Archbishop of York and the Archbishop of Jerusalem. And you may remember the Archbishop of York had just returned from the West Bank and was really keen to share his experiences. He had seen firsthand the situation that Christians and Palestinian communities were facing in the West Bank, the routine intimidation, the seizure of land, the lack of rights. And he himself was kind of faced by violent settlers blocking his route. So it really changed his mind and his heart. And he spoke very powerfully to a wide gathering of church leaders. And in that meeting, too, we heard from Dr. Munter Isaac, who is a leading Palestinian theologian, and he was sharing the Kairos 2 document that had just been completed. This is the statement of the Palestinian Christian Church. It's their cry for help, if you like, Vicky. This is a moment to respond. And it was out of that we thought it is time to act. It's not now a time for thoughts and prayers. It is a time for real action, because those Palestinian Christian communities are facing a crisis, which even this week I heard, you know, they feel that they have months left to survive. And it may well be, you know, incredible as it might sound to you, Vicky, that at some point in the future we might go to Bethlehem or the West Bank, where the Christian faith was birthed and begun, and find no living Christian presence at all, which would just be extraordinary. So it's time for us in the UK, time for us as churches to hear that cry and to think about what is God calling us to do in this moment.
0: So John, we're going to unpack some of the action and the demands of this campaign in a moment as well. But you have spoken of the West Bank, of the Archbishop of York's visit. I know in recent days, the Archbishop of Canterbury has also been on a pilgrimage to the Holy Land as well. And I'm just conscious we mustn't forget, of course, Palestinian Christians living on the Gaza Strip as well.
1: Indeed, yeah. I mean, this is a crisis that faces everybody in Palestine. And I think if your listeners have been following the news from Archbishop Sarah, you will have seen that she has been really shocked by some of the things that she's heard from local churches. And this is an incredible thing that we have as a community of Christians internationally and churches, isn't it? That we don't kind of depend on the BBC or news or or kind of social media channels, we can hear direct from local Christian communities and hear about their lived experience. And I think at any point at which you start listening to that, it becomes desperately shocking. And I think anybody who listens to that thinks we need to do something. Mm.
0: So how do we put that listening into constructive and helpful action then? If we are committed to this idea of just peace, how do we go about it? What does that look like?
1: Well, I think, Vicky, that's what really motivated us and determined that we should form a formal coalition of agents, Christian agencies. So this is probably all of the Christian agencies or many of the Christian agencies your listeners will have heard of who work in Israel and the occupied Palestinian state. It includes now denominations as well, the Church in Wales, the Methodists, the URC, and the Quakers and many others who are supporting this campaign. And together we thought we simply need to come together to kind of focus some really clear asks so that when we speak together as churches, we're saying the same thing loudly. And inevitably, those asks are going to be focused on UK government, because here we are in the UK, and if we're going to make real change, we know it's our government that can do that. And we also know that I heard only this week, Vicky, from Christians in Parliament who were saying, when MPs hear from churches in their local constituencies, it really has an impact. So when we're able to bring that witness from our brothers and sisters in Palestine directly to MPs and explain the urgency of the situation, that really helps and informs them to think about what are they going to do. So we've got kind of four really kind of core things, which are really, I suppose you could describe as people need to feel the consequences of criminal activity. And at the moment, what we were hearing from our Palestinian brothers and sisters is, you know, we face all these daily violations of human rights, you know, we're trying to go to school. And, you know, we don't know whether we're going to be stopped at an illegal checkpoint. We don't know whether we're going to be met at gunpoint. When our children leave home in the morning, we don't know whether they're going to come back in the evening safely. We can't live under these conditions. We can't be confronted by, you know, settlers violently trying to steal our land. And this is all going on. You know, you just think, Vicky, wouldn't you? Surely somebody is going to kind of respond to that. Surely there is some sort of legal agency like, you know, the army or the police who would come to people's help. But what people find is the government, the police, the army simply collude with those violent criminal activities. So we think people need to be held to account. You know, those who commit criminal actions need to be held to account. So what can we do? Well, we can suspend arms sales to Israel until it complies with international law. We can ban trade and investment in illegal settlements. So we don't want to buy things that enable people to build illegally and to steal land from people. We want those government ministers who are responsible for the terror and the violence to feel real consequences for that. So we want the government to impose sanctions on that so they begin to kind of rethink their position. And most importantly, we want everybody to be held to account in criminal systems. So we want people to be answerable for their crimes and in the international courts of justice.
0: Because this is backed by such a breadth of not only senior church leaders, but also different charities and churches, a special website has been set up, hasn't it? Would you kindly share the details so that
1: yes,
0: people can actually engage, as you say, and go away and take the appropriate action?
1: It's a fantastic resource. It's called www.justpeacecoalition.com. And what we've got there is listen, learn, live and act. So listen, that's the very first thing we're saying, Vicky. We're not asking people to kind of, you know, at this stage, if they're coming to this situation, you know, thinking, well, I really don't know what I think. You know, first off, just listen. Listen to the witness of our Palestinian brothers and sisters in the Karas 2 document. So we've got a whole host of resources there so you can just hear. And then a section about learn. Let's learn about this situation and understand what's going on as churches. And then it's time for us to think, what is it that God is calling us to do? You know, when, you know, Micah 6, God calls us to love mercy and do justice. So what does doing justice in this context mean? So that then leads you into what can we do in our daily living to show solidarity with Palestinian Christians? And that can be things like just praying in church, Vicky, just, you know, just so people's stories are told in church and they know we're not forgotten, we're not alone in this situation. You know, people in the UK are really thinking about us. But most importantly, act, because in the end, what is going to give protection to people is exactly the same thing that protects you and I in the UK. And those are legal protections that if somebody commits a crime against us, we know there are going to be consequences for that. And that gives us an element of safety and security so that we can just go about our daily business, you know, take our kids to school, go to the shops, do all of those things that the rest of us think are just normal things, and that there's legal protection and consequences for those who are breaking the law.
0: We know a lot of the political dialogue at the moment is very much focused on all that's happening with the leadership of our government and our nation, but that doesn't mean that we can't also enter into a conversation with our local MP, especially ahead of the summer recess, making sure that perhaps this is raised and on their agenda as well. JustPeaceCoalition.com is that website, JustPeaceCoalition.com. And perhaps there is something that John has shared today that is prompting you to actually say, yeah, I want to be one of those committed people to listening, to learning, to living differently and taking action for a more just, life for those who call the Holy Land their home. John Plant is from Christian Aid. Thank you very much for explaining more about the campaign Time to Act.
1: Vicky, thank you very much.

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1: UCB News at 11 o'clock. I'm James Morris. A doctor's tested positive for Ebola in France, becoming the country's first reported case of the current outbreak. We're told they returned from a humanitarian mission in the Democratic Republic of Congo, where almost 280 people have died. The patients being isolated while authorities are contact tracing. They stress the risk to the general European population remains low. A rare Met Office red warning for extreme heat's taken effect in parts of England and Wales for just the second time on record. Temperatures could reach close to 40 degrees Celsius. Trains are cancelled and hundreds of schools are closed or shutting early, which is welcome news to these pupils in Monmouthshire.
2: I've been off school when it's snowing before, but never when it's been this hot. It's awesome.
3: Our pants in the pool is so hot, it's like a warm bath.
1: So Keir Starmer's right-hand man, Darren Jones, has shut down any speculation he'll challenge Andy Burnham for the Labour leadership. He's confirmed he won't be standing in the race.
4: Andy Burnham is going to be the next Prime Minister, and if there was a contest of Labour Party members, he would win. So right. The question for me is, what would the benefit be to the country and to the party of a leadership contest?
1: He insists a reassuring conversation with the newly elected Makerfield MP swayed his decision. Mr Burnham's the only known candidate so far, but former Armed Forces Minister Al Collins hasn't ruled himself out of joining the contest. Oldham, Bradford and Keighley and London have been named as the first local investigation areas in a national grooming gangs inquiry. Individuals and institutions will have to explain what they did or didn't do to protect children from being sexually abused. A major review into Nottingham's maternity services is expected to find failures at every level when it's published later. Senior midwife Donna Ockenden's led the biggest investigation of its kind in NHS history. And just 5 minutes' walk an hour is apparently enough to offset the harms of sitting down. A large study has found it also boosted moods and reduced fatigue. That's the latest UCB News.
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5: Religion that God our Father accepts as pure and faultless is this: to look after orphans and widows in their distress and to keep oneself from being polluted by the world. James 1:27.

0: Riley Clemens on UCB1's Talking Point, and it is Vicky here with you. How much time have you been sitting down for today? Sometimes we can't help it if we're driving, if we're working, but what if we could, say, go on a walkabout every now and again? Move a bit more during the day, being intentional about it. You know, that whole stretch in your legs, bit of fresh air. Although it's a bit hot and humid today, granted, yes. It's claimed taking a 5-minute walk every hour is enough to offset the hidden harms from sitting down. How can it be harmful to sit down, you might think? Because right now you want to stay as still as possible. Well, when we say a 5-minute walk as well, it doesn't mean you have to go literally around the block. It could be just stretching your legs, walking up and down the stairs, perhaps. A so-called exercise snack. Why are they good for us? What can that look like each hour? Joanne Whitmore is a clinical nurse at the British Heart Foundation.
1: Regular movement breaks help counter the effects of prolonged sitting. And it does that by improving blood flow and how the body processes fats and glucose in your body. And what this does, it's linked to better mood, reduced fatigue, and no sort of reduction in, you know, working performance, because that was one of the things that they were looking at. So prolonged sitting is associated basically with an increased risk of cardiovascular disease. And I guess, you know, many adults spend a significant proportion of their day sitting down, and this is linked to increased risk of heart disease, diabetes, some cancers as well. And sitting down also slows the metabolism, and it affects the blood sugar and the blood pressure and how we process fats. So breaking up sitting down time is really important for all aspects of your health. People think working from home and things like that make us more sedentary, which, you know, it probably does. But this is for everybody. It's not just working people. You think about people who drive for a living and things like that. But this study has said, you know, people in developed countries are spending 11 to 12 hours a day sitting down. When you look at the physical activity guidelines and it says 150 minutes, for a lot of people, that's, you know, it's not something easily that they can easily achieve. But this counts towards that. So it doesn't need to be 150 minutes in one episode. So just by getting up regularly throughout the day, you're increasing your activity levels, you know, on top of that. And even if you do exercise, actually, this research has shown that it's the prolonged levels of sitting down that's the issue, despite whether you exercise regularly outside of that or not.
0: Joanne Whitmore from the British Heart Foundation. And after listening to that and thinking I've spent the last several hours sitting down, I'm going to go and get myself a cup of tea. Sounds ridiculous, but I fancy a cup of tea, even given the temperatures outside. Maybe you too can have a little move around whilst I play you a bit of Leanna Crawford with Thank God.

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0: I wanted to play that song for you from 10th Avenue North called Reconcile before this third part of our life issues, because we have to be honest that sometimes in life, sadly, whether intentionally or unconsciously, we do hurt one another. And those lyrics summed it up. When we feel our heart has been trampled on, when bitterness keeps us closed off from healing and reconciliation, it takes effort, courage, and quite often time, doesn't it, to allow God to help us on that journey of recovery and reconciliation, and also understanding more about forgiveness. That is the theme of our life issues this week. If you've missed any of the other parts, I'll explain in a moment how you can catch up with the conversation. But it is with Dr. Amy Orr Ewing. Ashley Andrew has been chatting to her about her latest book called Forgiveness: Reclaiming Its Power in a Culture of Outrage and Fear. It's published by Baker Publishing. What should be the Christian response then to the mocking and aggressive behaviour that we sometimes see, even in our own church context?
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2: It's just enlightening the way that those stories that Jesus tells totally shifts the power dynamic in a totally different way. And in your book about forgiveness, you talk about other authority figures, people that we look up to in society as well, political leaders and media figures who engage in punitive actions, mocking and aggressive behaviour at times, which is praised rather than condemned. And again, there's that feeling of us as individuals left feeling small. But actually, when you referred to political leaders and media figures, there was other people that I thought about. And I see sometimes the mocking and the aggressive behaviour even displayed in the pulpit. What should be the Christian response then to the mocking and the aggressive behaviour that we can sometimes see even in our own church context?
3: Yeah, thank you. So one of the reasons that I wrote this book was because, you know, in my work in Christian apologetics, which I've been doing now for decades, I noticed a huge shift happening in the culture. So if you think back to the late 90s, when I was kind of starting in apologetics, the wider cultural context was kind of postmodernism and live and let live and all views, all paths lead to God, pluralism, you know, relativism, your truth is your truth, mine is mine. Who is anyone to say they've got the truth and someone else is wrong? You know, that sort of was the context. And then, you know, apologetics was very much around helping people see how it could be that Jesus is the only way, and, you know, examining truth claims and that sort of thing, and other faiths. And then into the 2000s and 10s, you had the sort of new atheists and the rise of this idea that, you know, science has got rid of the need for God, and a sort of hyper-materialism and aggressive atheism. And we've really, really moved away from that now. There's an incredible spiritual hunger and interest and openness. But what we do have in the culture, and what I began to notice, was amongst younger people drawn to identity politics and sort of left-wing justice movements on campus, this idea that, harm and moral wrongdoing matter so much that if someone crosses a line, if they transgress, and particularly over an area related to identity politics, so if they commit thought crime with regard to sexuality or gender politics, or, you know, perceived thought crime on race, or any of the sort of shibboleths of the day, then they must be cancelled. And that is a kind of form of death for transgression. So you saw this kind of hyper you know, justice orientated movement outside the church calling for punishment for those who transgress the new cultural orthodoxy. So people being cancelled. And I wanted to write on forgiveness in a way that connected with the deepest intuition of people drawn to that sort of identity politics kind of way of thinking, whether you call it, you know, woke, or whether you think about intersectionality or whatever, but people for whom injustice is egregious and matters at a most profound level, and show how in the Christian faith, uniquely, justice is actually upheld. You know, this idea that people are precious and valued and sin and moral wrongdoing will be judged, but there is grace. And there's been this cosmic event called the crucifixion of Jesus, which happened in history, which actually upholds the dignity of the person and upholds the validity of our sense of injustice, but also makes a way for redemption and a second chance and forgiveness and being cleaned. So that was on the left. And then I began to realize that on the right in politics, we were seeing, because you could say on the left, that was very much driven by kind of grievance and victimhood and rage. And then what we were seeing on the right of politics was the same grievance and victimhood and rage, but just its outworking being really different. And the outworking was, instead of cancel culture and the sort of more, you know, woke thinking, on the right wing, what you saw is the rise of this strong man ideal, the kind of almost Nietzsche, what Nietzsche called the Übermensch, and this kind of performative aggression and cruelty as a way of dealing with the other, with the outsider, with the foreigner, and scapegoating. And I think you see both cancel culture and aggression culture in the church, you know, just reflecting what's happening in the wider culture. And so wherever our sort of theological preference kind of makes us lean, if we lean more kind of left and progressive theologically, then that practice of cancel culture and mob rule is very much there. You know, tear down people who dare to question or challenge the things that we hold dear, and have campaigns of cancellation against them. But then those who are sort of resisting that, being actually drawn much more into this performative aggression, including in the pulpit. And we're seeing that in some churches, but it's not reflecting the Bible, not reflecting the Christian faith. It's not reflecting who Jesus is. And it really, you know, it really struck me in the US. So I travel in the US quite a lot. And obviously there's so many wonderful churches and, you know, millions and millions of Christians. But I noticed when the first sort of people who'd been picked up by the equivalent of ICE were sent, there was a particular man who was sent to El Salvador, and it was alleged that he was in a gang and, you know, this violent thug, and it turned out it was totally untrue and it was a complete mistake. But even when that was revealed, you had this sort of performative cruelty, like people fetishizing, being delighted that this man was suffering, including people who would claim the name of Jesus as their savior, including people who would call themselves Christians. And it sort of really hit me between the eyes that the first time in my lifetime that has become a problem in the church, like this desire to be aggressive and cruel to others. And, you know, you look back to the ancient world and the context within which Christianity flourished, where pride and glory and cruelty were actually virtues in the Roman world. And it was the Christian faith that absolutely challenged that kind of evil. And so positioning and talking about forgiveness as a way of challenging that sort of aggression and cruelty culture that we see in the world, but also in the church. So I'm trying to do both in the book, you know, challenge each wing of the culture war and help us find a path that is true to Jesus, you know, which is really centered on his crucifixion.
2: You also in the book talk about the importance of the redemption story that we are perhaps in danger of losing as a society. You also have a fabulous series on YouTube available to coincide with your book on forgiveness. Mm. And you talk about in our society, we don't know how to redeem. Mm. We know how to counsel. We know how to shame. We don't know how to restore. So when someone has wronged someone else and does repent and ask for forgiveness, there is still a question across our society is how do we restore well?
3: I think that's so true. And yet, you know, if you think about the narrative arc of virtually every novel, film and TV box set, there's this longing for a redemption narrative, the possibility of transformation and change. And this is where the Christian faith is not just a theory. This is about God actually working, you know, supernaturally in our days, redeeming people and, you know, transforming us from within. And so the gospel at work in our lives, changing our hearts. I often think of, you know, the story in Luke's gospel of Zacchaeus and, you know, his encounter with Jesus brings about a kind of deep sorrow over the harm that he's caused other people. And that brings about this kind of confession. And that brings about then this repentance, this desire to turn around. Then we also have a really wonderful kind of vision of restitution and the possibility of, you know, making amends. And anyone who works with addicts or, you know, works in sort of therapy, helping people who've had, you know, mental health difficulties that have then caused harm to their loved ones. So whether that's, you know, bipolar or alcoholism or, you know, the whole realm of a person who, because of their brokenness, whether that's addiction or mental health, has harmed others, sort of experts working in that field know about the importance both to the wider community but also to the individual who's, you know, committed those harms, the importance of making amends and actually seeking restoration. And I think that, you know, that obviously Alcoholics Anonymous and a lot of that kind of addiction thinking initially came out of the Christian faith. And it's a model, it's a pattern of this redemption story and what it could actually look like in practice. So I'm calling for us as Christians to sort of live this redemption story, not just to talk about it and think about it. And where we see it, it's so beautiful and it impacts families and it impacts communities and even nations.
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0: And a difficult question is always, what about when someone doesn't repent? 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Ashley will bring you that when she's back tomorrow. It is called, this episode of Life Issues, Forgiveness in an Era of Outrage. 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
1: Well, these guys are going to be at the Big Church Festival come the August bank holiday. I think Jake Isaac's been before, but it's the first time out at the Big Church Festival for Bush Legee. They have teamed up on our record of the week, which is called I Would Lose It All. See what you make of it. And if you haven't yet got your tickets for the Big Church Festival, then don't you forget there is a discount on our website, ucb.co.uk/ Big Church Festival, she says, typing it in, making sure that's right. Yes, ucb.co.uk/ Big Church Festival. There still is a discount available because we are partnering with the event 28th to the 30th of August. And if you can't go, of course, the UCB stage will be there. So we will be broadcasting and sharing some of the festival highlights with you. Don't you worry. Now, time for that record of the week. Take it away, Bush Legee and Jake Isaac.
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1: Hi, I'm Duncan Clark, the senior pastor at Coventry Elim Church. There are some sentences in the English language that are difficult to say. It's not that they are difficult to pronounce, it's just that they're difficult to say. Words like, I love you, or I'm sorry. I'm sure you'd agree with me that these words aren't difficult to pronounce, they're just difficult to say. How about these seven words? Words spoken by a king to God whilst he's on his knees in prayer. We do not know what to do. We expect great leaders to have a clear plan. But here is a leader praying to God an honest prayer. No idea what to do. Today, I want to release you from the pressure of knowing exactly what to do in every situation and to give you the confidence to pray an honest prayer to God and say, I do not know what to do.
2: Thank you very much, Duncan. And given we were thinking about prayer, of course, after midday, we will have our time for prayer. Now, next up, do you remember early this year we heard from the CEO of OMUK, Richard Langmead, about a special tour around the UK of Logos Hope, this beautiful ship which has some intriguing outreach going on in terms of books and much more. It's called the Ways of Hope Tour, and I'm pleased to say that it has now launched. It's been an interesting few days for all involved at the organisation, and it's wonderful that already so many have turned out to be a part of the Ways of Hope tour. I will let the team explain after this.

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1: On UCB, it is a pleasure to welcome back Richard Langmead, the CEO of OM UK. Alongside him, we have Navia Pauline, who is part of the communications team, and also Dr. Alan Morgan, who is a medical officer on board Logos Hope. It's good to have you all with us. Richard, there's been quite a drama unfolding over the last few days. Explain all that's been going on, and we celebrate with you that obviously the Ways of Hope tour is now up and running.
2: Oh, wow. Yes, there has. Vicky, it's great to be back with UCB, so thank you for having us. I'm on Logos Hope near the Excel Centre in London, the Royal Albert Docks, which is very exciting, historic place, very international environment. And yeah, we were hoping to welcome Logos Hope very early on Thursday morning and open the doors Friday lunchtime. But as Logos came across from Germany, it turned out that tugboats, which you need to take the ship safely up the Thames estuary and across a lock and into the docks, weren't available. They'd been retasked to, I think, a freighter, but certainly not us. And so Logos Hope had to stand on anchor for sort of 48 hours, which I think was a real refreshing time for the crew, but was late coming in. So we're really sorry that she came in 48 hours late. And we know some people missed out on that, but we are up and running now. It's beautiful here, and there's a very, very warm welcome for all to come on board and enjoy what's going on.
1: And Navia, it's fair to say that, well, the tours are being booked up. Tell us about the success so far.
3: Yeah, I mean, like I mentioned, we have had almost 900 people just on the first day coming to the book fair, and that's a good sign, I think. We were open for just about 8-9 hours, and we've had 900 people. So we started with a bang, and we're excited for what's in store for us over the next 2 weeks. And we hope we just see the number rising, not just for book fair, but also for our events, also for our tours, and also the conversations that all of these people will get to have with people on board. Yeah.
1: Richard, describe it to us, because obviously Navi has mentioned the book fair there, but there's so much actually to what goes on in terms of the different levels of the ship, and what can people expect to see as they take part in a tour?
2: Yeah, so tours are a bit special. Very often when the ship goes around the world, just one deck is available for people, and that's the book fair, and there's a cafe, and there's all sorts of books, secular books, Christian books that you can pick up. And I've been in places like Trinidad and watched people queue for hours to get on board. They absolutely love it. So that's quite typical. But in the UK and in Europe on this tour, actually, we're letting people in a little bit deeper into the secrets of the ship. So you can book up online and you can get a tour, and you'll join together with maybe half a dozen other people, and you get a couple of folks from the crew will show you the bridge. They'll show you different decks, where people eat, what life is like on board. You'll get to hear different stories about what the crew get up to around the world, a little bit of history of the ship. So yeah, you get to have a really good nose around and figure out what's going on. And the best thing is you get tours from people who've actually lived the ship life. So to be honest, meeting the crew is one of the best bits. I think it's about 60 different cultures, countries represented on board. And so it really is just this powerful message of unity, and you're going to have a great time nosing around the ship.
1: So Alan, tell us about your journey, because I understand originally you're from America.
4: Yes, I'm from the United States, from Virginia, and I'm a retired family doctor. My journey started actually with my wife, who served on board one of the earlier ships when she was 19. And so since we've been married, we've been talking about coming to the ships. And finally in 2024, it occurred, and we were able to come and serve here. And it's been almost 2 years. It's been a wonderful experience, yeah.
1: And so where are some of the places that you've been to so far as part of the work of Logos Hope?
4: So we started in Africa and then sailed across the Atlantic and went to the Caribbean and spent over a year in the Caribbean and multiple different islands, and then to Bermuda, and from there to Spain, and now to the UK. And just have enjoyed just about every place we've been.
1: So Navia, there's the working side of things. What about the practicalities? Where do you do your laundry, and what about the cooking?
3: Yeah. So we have different teams that look after all of our needs in those specific areas. So we have 5 primary departments that crew members get put into once they first join the ship, and 2 of those being the housekeeping department, which we lovingly call angels because they are angels. They're also the ones that clean the ship, that keep it very shiny, spick and span for all of the visitors, us crew members, and they also do our laundry. But for people who've been here for a very long time and also leaders, they also get a chance to do their own laundry at family laundries because we have families living on board with their children as well. They have access to family laundries where they can do their own. Then for cooking, we have a very special galley team that are a team of 15 to 20 people, and they make almost 1,000 meals a day. And I think while we're here in Europe, we've made more than 1,000 meals a day. That's just our standard number. But we've had so many events, so many guests and visitors living on board with us. But yeah, so it's such a pleasure. And we have such wonderful hearts just serving, cooking for us, cleaning for us, and just making sure that this place that we call our home is also open and hospitable and in the best shape for people who are on board visiting as well.
1: And Navia, what about your personal journey? How did you first of all get involved with the work?
3: So I was first exposed to the ship's ministry through my parents. They both worked with Operation Mobilization India, and that's where both of them met. And when Doulos was first in India, I came on board as a 6 or 7 year old kid. And I don't remember much, but I know that I was on board in a city called Chennai, where it was docked in South India. And then Logos Hope came much later in 2011. And I remember that visit very clearly. I have core memories from that visit. And both my parents having missionary backgrounds, they always wanted me and my brother to also have a short experience like this. So they always encouraged us. But I told them that I will do it, you know, when I know what I have to offer. So I can specifically say that these are my skills and this is how I can serve God. So once I finished my education and working in corporate for a bit, I decided, okay, maybe now's the time. And I prayed and I applied by faith, and things just happened. Everything fell into place and God just made it happen. And within a month, I was here in on Logos Hope in South Africa in January of 2024. And I've never left since then, I think. So
1: it's in your DNA, Navia, by the sounds of it.
3: Yeah.
1: You must have met so many people who have come and visited the boat as well. Is there a particular story from anywhere on your travels as well that has just really stuck with you, that really moved you?
3: I think there's plenty of stories, but I think some of the stories that really are close to my heart is when, especially in the Caribbean, because they don't have access or easy access to books. They have stark memories of the ship. For example, when parents have visited the ships when they were kids, and the ship would come back years later, and these people who were kids, they would break their kids or their grandchildren, and they say that, hey, you know what? I got this book from, you know, the ship when I was your age. At these kids have poor memories. But also, you know, stories like people just not having, maybe at the edge of, or having questions in life, they come on board because the ticket is not very expensive. This is something that they can, you know, experience for a very affordable price. So they find that ticket and they come on board, and they just randomly find themselves in a conversation with someone, and they just find themselves in a place or in the presence of God where it's so peaceful and there's so much love around, and there's someone to smile at them, someone to give them that hug. And sometimes it's just something that they've never experienced before and never knew that, you know, that I have free access to God and God loves me and that I'm created in His image. And those words, not everyone gets to hear it ever so often. We hear it every Sunday, maybe every other day, because of the communities we're part of. But there's so many people around the world that don't hear it every day, and it's probably the first time. So this, I like how the ship creates this environment, or we are such a vessel that God's presence is in, not that it's not out there, it's also there. But, you know, it's a place where people have free access and they just get to have the, just have the opportunity to talk about, you know, what they're struggling with, and they have someone to pray for. So stories like that really touch my heart.
1: Richard, tell us about the aims of why you wanted to bring the Wave of Hope tour to the UK, because I guess some people might have perceptions of, they understand part of the work is perhaps with communities that lack some of the resources when it comes to thinking about the book fair. But why did you want to bring it to the UK?
2: Yeah, no, it's a great question. Well, I think anybody anywhere in the world, including the UK, and as Navia said earlier, we had nearly 1,000 people. I think including tours, it was probably over 1,000 people day one. So I think it's a totally international experience. People all over want to come and have a look. So, I mean, the first thing, there's probably three things they'll encounter. The first thing is this extraordinary ship and community, 60 different nations. That's a really unusual thing to come and see. So there's something of the curiosity that brings people on board. The second thing is, yes, they'll encounter this bookshop and an opportunity, as Navia said, to meet with people that are willing to pray, willing to talk, willing to share their stories. So that's pretty special. And then third, there are these tours and a chance to get a little bit deeper in conversation and find out about the ministry and the mission of the ship. And so we wanted to invite that to the UK, because I'll be honest, I think once upon a time, most people thought that it was about folks from perhaps America or from Europe or the UK going and sharing the gospel around the world. And I think that's still a good thing. But actually, frankly, I think we need people from around the world to come and share the gospel with us. So as far as it depends on us, we're inviting people in to share the gospel. And you know what? The UK is such a multicultural country now. And, you know, I think we do, we hear things differently from different people. And I just think people from coming from different parts of the world, sharing into our own multicultural environment is incredibly powerful. So I think if we're talking about evangelism and sharing the gospel, that's great. And if I may, a sort of slightly extra bit on that is, we're really hoping to bring this mission ship into 6 UK ports. That's the plan. And I just think it's such a catalyst for local church, local outreach. It's a place of inspiration where people can go, yes, we can. This is actually extraordinary what Christians have done here when they've got a shared vision. And I just think we can go to these ports, London, Belfast, Edinburgh, Cardiff, wherever it may be. And I think it's a powerful moment of inspiration. And as OM UK, we're actually putting new members of staff in each of those ports to follow up for years to come, to really continue the journey. So it's not just a 2-week adventure, but actually it's something that lasts for years and years and years. We want to make many more good friends across the UK.
1: It's about legacy building, and the tour obviously is running until November. Different places, all the dates, the locations at uk.om.org is where you can go to. And well, Richard, I mean, you've just said it is about inspiring others. Alan, for anyone who might be considering, maybe after seeing about this tour, hearing about the work of OM and Logos Hope for the first time, maybe they are considering the opportunity of volunteering, what would you say to encourage them?
4: I would definitely say that they need to come and see what it's like. There are some short-term programs where they can be exposed to volunteering, but there's really nothing like being on the ship to experience it. Being around the different nationalities, living in a community, that's something that I'd always wanted to do. So this was a dream as well. There's just nothing like it. And I would encourage anyone who had a desire to come to come and experience it, consider a short-term program. A lot of people after that get hooked and then they decide to stay for longer because they realize what an impact it can have on their own lives and the impact that they have by being on the ship, bringing their own personalities, their own, how they worship, what they know of God, how they bring that to the ship. It brings just a completeness to our community. So, yes, that's what I would tell them.
2: come on board, be inspired, take your next step. So yeah, come on board. But I think my passion is not that this we create a big splash in a particular port or something like that, but actually what's more important is what comes next. So if you do come on board and think, yeah, this is something that I want to pray about, I want to get engaged with, I want to give to, I want to encourage my church to be more missional about, just generally the ship or otherwise, that's what really matters. It's what happens after the ship has gone. So come on board, be inspired, but take your next step. And if you're in that place and you want to take the next step, then frankly, just get in touch with OM UK and we will help you out. Our whole job is to help ordinary Christians, just people like you and me, do extraordinary things locally, globally, around the world. So yeah, get in touch. That would be the big invites. Enjoy the ship, take your next step.
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2: Pleasure.
4: Thank you. Thank you, Vicky.
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5: 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Fusion. Come and celebrate the hope we have in Jesus with an energizing and uplifting hour of the very best Christian Afro beats and Afro gospel.

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1: UCB News at 12 o'clock. I'm James Morris. A major investigation into maternity services in Nottingham's found more than 500 mothers and babies died or suffered potentially avoidable harm. The Ockenden Review says there were failures to recognise and escalate when patients' health deteriorated. It found a poor workplace culture prevented staff from speaking up. Health Secretary James Murray says immediate change is needed.
2: What we're going to do as a government is take all of the recommendations from this report today, and rather than those recommendations being accepted and then sitting on a shelf, all those recommendations will go into a task force that I am chairing and which will, by the end of this year, produce a comprehensive action plan to make change happen.
1: Nottingham University Hospital NHS Trust's apologised, saying it's made improvements but there's more to do. A red danger to life extreme heat warnings kicked in for parts of England and Wales, with hundreds of schools closed and trains either delayed or cancelled. People trying to keep cool are being warned they could be fined if they sit in stationary cars with the aircon on. A doctor has tested positive for Ebola in France, where they're now isolating. They'd recently been in the Democratic Republic of Congo. It's France's first reported case of the current outbreak. Authorities say the risk to the general European population remains low. A National Grooming Gangs inquiry will investigate Oldham, Bradford and Keighley and London First. It'll question what police, councils, health services, social care and schools did or didn't do to protect children from sexual abuse. Home Secretary Shabana Mahmood announced the inquiry's chair in December.
3: What is required now is a moment of reckoning. We must cast fresh light on this darkness. The inquiry will be chaired by Baroness Anne Longfield.
1: It has a budget of £65 million. And Sir Keir Starmer's close ally, Darren Jones, says he's backing Andy Burnham to become Labour leader after confirming he won't challenge the Makerfield MP for the job. Mr Burnham could be Prime Minister by next month if no one else comes forward. That's the latest UCB News.
4: Yeah, and as James was sharing there, the weather is making the news and we're chatting about it. It is good, you know, to check how others are doing. If you are out and about chatting to, I don't know, shop workers, those carrying us on transport, checking that they're doing okay. Because it is rare, this Met Office red warning for extreme heat for England and Wales. Temperatures could reach close to 40 degrees Celsius and the warning is in place until 9 p.m. tomorrow. Dry and sunny for most of us, cloudy and cooler for northwest Scotland with the potential for some showers there, and in Northern Ireland later on this afternoon. At this time, temperatures are forecast into the 30s for much of England and Wales, dropping to 15 to 20 degrees Celsius for Northern Ireland and Scotland. But of course, it's likely to get warmer in the next few hours still.
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5: No temptation has overtaken you except what is common to mankind, and God is faithful. 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
1: And we believe every day our lives should include prayer, which is why every weekday on Talking Point, between midday and one, we have our time for prayer, because we recognise that sometimes life is a bit hectic, a bit out of the ordinary. Sometimes having a bit of a familiar routine can be really helpful. So we want this bit of the show for you to be able to dip into, to listen, to relax, to learn, to encourage one another in prayer. From health to the weather to sailors, some of the people and situations we're going to include in our time for prayer today, as well as the word for today, which is about Rahab, a life redeemed and redirected. We've of course got music, extra songs, yes, from Madison Ryan Ward and Citizen Way, all in the next few moments. As we know, the lyrics can often speak to our soul and connect us with God. We can use the words of songs in our prayers too. Can I quickly mention, before we get going in prayer, that this Saturday we are giving all the glory to God as we pray and worship and celebrate together, given it is UCB's 40th birthday. And if you haven't yet heard, we want to make sure that you know there is an invitation for you and your friends and family to join us at our special birthday celebration event on Saturday this weekend in West Bromwich. All the details, times, where you need to get to, all on our website. 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
1: Hi, I'm Chris Vaz from Gateway Church in Abergavenny. When I talk about prayer, I think it's summed up in the words of that beautiful song, "What a Friend We Have in Jesus." It says, "What a friend we have in Jesus, all our sins and griefs to bear. What a privilege to carry everything to God in prayer. Oh, what peace we often forfeit. Oh, what needless pain we bear. All because we do not carry everything to God in prayer." The second verse says, "Have we trials and temptations? Is there trouble anywhere? We should never be discouraged, but take it to the Lord in prayer. Can we find a friend so faithful who will all our sorrows share? Jesus knows our every weakness. Take it to the Lord in prayer." I think it's the most intimate communication a human being can have with anyone. And this is God who we are talking about. That I can bear myself, you know, pour out my heart, tell him exactly how I feel. And I know he's not just listening, but he's able to answer in his own way. But he reassures me that everything will be all right. And so, my friends, prayer for me is the most precious gift one can ever have. So whatever you might be going through, take it to the Lord in prayer. God bless you.
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It is 12:15. Vicky covering for Ashley today. She'll be back tomorrow for Talking Point from 9 o'clock. And we continue right now our time for prayer. A major investigation into Nottingham's maternity services has been published. Former midwife Donna Ockenden's led the biggest review of its kind in NHS history. It's found that failures in maternity and neonatal services were deep-rooted, systemic and sustained over many years, with repeated missed opportunities for intervention. It underscores that safe, high-quality care must focus on listening to women and families, embedding a culture of compassion and accountability, strengthening governance and supporting staff. The report is a pivotal moment for affected families whose persistence and courage have been central in bringing these issues to light. Well, Kate Brintworth, Chief Midwifery Officer for England, said, "I am so sorry for the heartbreaking loss, grief and pain experienced by women and families at Nottingham. My thoughts are with those who've been harmed, bereaved or let down by the care they received. They've shown extraordinary courage in speaking up and their voices must be the centre of how the NHS responds. We've introduced new national clinical standards which are helping prevent harm and ensure women get urgent maternity care more quickly. And local leaders and staff in Nottingham are working hard to address these failings. However, this report shows the scale of what still needs to change. I know it can be worrying for women using maternity services, but please continue to speak to your midwife or maternity team if you have any concerns." Would you join me in praying for those families who have campaigned for so long for this review? For the thousands of cases which have been looked into? For where failures have been identified, where changes have been made and still need to be made. And as much as the practical side of this being about health standards, let's also pray for the emotional turmoil these families have known and are recovering from. Let's also pray for those who are about to receive maternity care and perhaps are feeling anxious or nervous. Let's also pray for those health professionals who are working today to bring compassion, safe and quality care in maternity. Amen.

0: One House, Trevor Jackson and Anatoria with Love After Hurt on UCB One. Since Monday, we have been praying about the weather and extreme heat, not only in the UK, but also many parts of Europe dealing with this. Here in the UK, we know trains have been cancelled, hundreds of schools are closed, emergency services have been responding. Well, yesterday it was to flooding because of thunderstorms, but also fires. Experts particularly concerned about those who are vulnerable, with the advice to stay cool and hydrated. Let's hear from one head teacher of a Church of England primary school in Hertfordshire, which is already planning for the future and concerned about reducing disruption to children and their parents. This is Michael Conley.
1: At St Peter's, we've been having periods of higher than usual temperatures. The children have been, bless them, doing the best they can. And parents have been supporting us with that, with the usual sun cream and hats. But we're really fortunate at St Peter's. We've got aircon in half of the school, and the other half is about to have it installed imminently. This has been a bit of a project we've been working towards for the last 5 years, working with governors and the Diocese of St Albans to future-proof our school to make it more climate-ready, effectively, so that in the future, when the temperatures increase, the children don't need to go home. So to support our working families, we're fortunate. We've got a really good wraparound service, and we have developed a process where if they want to, parents can collect at half one, but we also are still able to offer a full curriculum. So we've moved the children into different year groups. We are supporting teachers with changes to their break lunchtime routines, and the children have been going out a bit earlier, which is allowing for the heat to not impact them. As we know, children with additional needs, as it gets hotter, they might have a communication and language barrier. It could be that they might have autism or any other needs. And as the temperatures increase, their behaviours become a slightly more complicated to manage. We love all of our children at St Peter's, absolutely adore them. And we really know them. So we can see their triggers coming. We adjust what's going on and make sure that the environment around them is conducive to a good learning environment.
0: Michael Conley, a head teacher at a primary school in Hertfordshire, speaking there. Well, we can give thanks today for schools like Michael's and those who help school leaders, from governors and trustees, plan for the future and invest in the infrastructure, the resources, beyond just looking after a child's well-being. But let's also include in our prayers those schools which don't have access to the kind of expertise or funding to plan ahead, to future-proof, especially when we talk about extreme weather conditions and heat like we're experiencing at the moment, where there are school leaders just trying to juggle school budgets on a day-to-day basis. There is opportunity to be praying for them as well. Now, we also said we would pray for the 11,000 sailors who've been stuck because of the Iran war, and now they are to be evacuated, given the latest peace deal and movement in the Strait of Hormuz. What has it been like for them? Because remember, sailors bring most of our goods to us. They do extraordinary and grueling work. The International Maritime Organization also says it pays tribute to the 14 innocent seafarers who tragically lost their lives during this conflict. Their dedication in service of global trade will not be forgotten. Perhaps that is where you will start today, praying for their family and friends.
2: I know I got a tendency to think tomorrow is my enemy. God, I wish that trust in you was my first instinct. There's a million ways it could go south, a couple hundred where it all works out.

0: B1.
1: The word for today, written by Bob and Debbie Gass.
2: Rahab, redeemed and redirected. Much could be said about Rahab without mentioning her profession. She was a Canaanite. She provided cover for the spies of Joshua. She came to believe in the God of Abraham before she ever met the children of Abraham. She was spared in the destruction of her city. She married a contemporary of Joshua's, bore a son named Boaz, had a great-grandson named Jesse, a great-great-grandson named David, and a descendant named Jesus. Yes, Rahab's name appears on the family tree of the Son of God. Her CV needn't mention her profession. Yet in 5 of the 8 appearances in Scripture, she's called a harlot. 5. It's even attached to her name in the book of Hebrews, Hall of Faith, chapter 11. The list includes Abraham, Isaac, Jacob, Joseph, Moses, and then all of a sudden, the harlot Rahab. No asterisk, no footnote, no apology. Her history is part of her testimony. By faith, the harlot Rahab did not perish. Think about this carefully. Her profession of faith mattered more than her profession as a harlot. Maybe your past is a checkered one. Maybe your peers don't share your faith. Maybe your pedigree is one of violence, your ancestry one of rebellion. If so, then Rahab is your model. We don't drop scarlet cords from our windows, but we trust in the crimson thread of Christ's blood. We don't prepare for the coming of a Hebrew army, but we live with an eye towards the second coming of our Joshua, Jesus Christ. And the God who redeemed and redirected Rahab will do the same for you if you surrender your life to

Citizen Way, John and Jamie, let the church say amen. I'm so grateful the Bible shares stories of genuine struggle and difficulty. It's not full of perfect people, but broken ones, vulnerable people, those who have done wrong, and how God redeems and redirects, like Rahab, who we have heard about. Before that song in the Word for Today, which of course you can catch up with on our website, or if you're listening via the UCB Player app, that's where you can check out again. But let's use that theme and pray. Father God, we are so humbled by you wanting a relationship with us, despite our mishaps and failures and rejection sometimes of your will. Thank you for those lives which you have freed, which we can read about in the Bible and learn from. And we pray for those who are yet to encounter your radical grace that we know of in our friends, family, in the workplace. We name them in our hearts before you now. In Jesus' name we pray. Amen.

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1: Thank you for praying for Hope's Therapy Dogs. We are a Christian legacy business providing emotional and mental health support for children, young people and adults through animal-assisted intervention or therapy dogs across the northwest of England in education, healthcare, workplace settings and the armed forces. Please pray today for me, Ali Colliott, as the leader of Hope's Therapy Dogs. Pray that I will stay close to Jesus, that he will continue to work through this work and through me. Pray that I will not look to the right or the left, but I will follow him. Pray that I will lead well with wisdom in all areas of business, from finances through to people management through to growth. Pray that the Lord will lead me to the areas that will grow and that I will know where to cast my nets and that I will not waste time. Thank you.
2: And our thanks to Ali for today's prayer request. Of course, we're hearing from her each day this week. And, well, if you want to find out more about the organisation, I actually recorded last year, I did a Life Issues with Ali. And you can find that on the UCB Player app under the Life Issues section. Hopestherapydogs.co.uk is also the website. And we'll hear again from Ali tomorrow as part of our time for prayer. And if you've got an organisation, a Christian charity, mission, perhaps something that you do at your church, a project that you think you also would like to shine a light on, we can pray for. Always taking your suggestions on WhatsApp, so please do send them my way. 017 82 911 111.

If you feel fragile, may God give you faith and courage. So often, we think that our steps are uncertain and therefore unsafe. But may you be reminded that God is always trustworthy.

0: 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Stand in His strength, not your own.
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5: Well, as we head up towards the latest UCB news with James Morris in the last hour, the Prime Minister has been facing, of course, MPs in Parliament for Prime Minister's questions. And of course, that is the first one following his announcement on Monday about stepping back from being Prime Minister and leader of the Labour Party. James will update us as to what was discussed, debated and plenty else with the UCB News at 1 o'clock. Steve Best arriving to take you through the early part of the afternoon. And of course, I will get to keep you company for Sunday breakfast at the weekend from 6 o'clock, where we'll have some great Bible teaching, learning together with Emmaus Road. That is our teaching programme just after 9 o'clock. And of course, some fun games and plenty else from 6 on Sunday. You have a great rest of your Wednesday afternoon. Bye for now.

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1: UCB News at 1 o'clock. I'm James Morris. Hundreds of mothers and babies died or suffered potentially avoidable harm because of systemic failures in maternity care in Nottingham, it's found. The Ockenden Inquiry also highlights that leaders at the NHS Trust knew there were serious issues but failed to take action. The investigation detailed cases where babies had died, including from oxygen starvation, mismanaged labour and infections. Former midwife Donna Ockenden says more than 2,500 families contributed to her review.
2: Their experiences occurred over more than a decade, and yet the themes that run through those experiences, a failure to listen, a failure to investigate, a failure to learn, are hauntingly consistent.
1: Passengers are being urged to avoid non-essential train travel as the hot weather causes disruption. A red weather warning for extreme heat's in force, covering parts of England and Wales, with temperatures predicted to climb close to 40 degrees Celsius. Oldham, Bradford, Keighley and London have been named as the first local investigation areas in a national grooming gangs inquiry. Anna Bates has more.
3: Accountability hearings will begin this year, with individuals and institutions compelled to explain what they did or didn't do to protect children from being sexually abused. The first phase will focus on why previously identified lessons didn't lead to change. The inquiry will then consider whether areas like Rochdale and Telford have implemented recommendations from past investigations. Tech companies' understanding of their role in exploitation will also be looked at. A victims and survivors charter has also been published.
1: A murder investigation has been launched after a 26-year-old man's body was found following a summer solstice event in the Peak District. Officers are urging anyone who was at Nine Ladies Stone Circle in Stanton between Friday and yesterday or has any footage from the event to come forward. And a doctor's tested positive for Ebola in France. They'd reportedly returned from a humanitarian mission in the DRC. That's the latest UCB News.
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4: So do not fear, for I am with you. Do not be dismayed, for I am your God. I will strengthen you and help you. I will uphold you with my righteous right hand. Isaiah 41:10. Praise the Lord.

0: Yeah, I'm gonna praise you.
1: Started his life as a classical trained singer, and he's now found his way into pop music. Bay Turner, that is, with Praise the Lord, the Sunday Prelude. Well, welcome along. Thank you to Vicky for the last few hours. This is Steve here with Steve Best in the Afternoon. It's another warm one, isn't it? I'll tell you that much. That's an understatement. And there is talk that the red weather warning could be extended beyond the end of tomorrow. So we will keep an eye on that one. I've heard some meteorologists talking about it this morning. It could be extended into the weekend, which will have implications, of course. So we'll keep a close eye on all that. Yellow warnings for thunderstorms for tomorrow, if you're in Cornwall, Devon, Somerset or Dorset, which could bring some disruption and some very heavy rain as well. You might remember the Monday night thunderstorms with around 30,000 lightning strikes. Well, we could have something similar tomorrow night in the West Country, so we'll keep an eye on that as well. Lots to get through. We will keep an eye on everything they're telling us about the current weather situation. I think the most ironic thing of all is that a climate change event in London on how to adapt to extreme heat has been cancelled today because of the very issue it aimed to address, which is the height of irony, I think. The event called Extreme Heat, Improving Governance and Strengthening Action Around the World, was supposed to be taking place at the London School of Economics, but now they say the event has been cancelled due to the red extreme heat warning. Ironically, or not ironically, the apology for the event being cancelled doesn't mention the reason in particular, so they haven't really played on that, but there we go. So current red weather warning, exceptional spell of hot and humid air, weather. Don't go out unless you really have to. I'm certainly staying indoors. And why go out when you can listen to the wonderful music on UCB One? That's what I say. This is a new song for June from three Heath brothers. They really are brothers, and there's really three of them. What more can you say? This is called Pick Me Up.

Amazing to think next Wednesday is July the 1st and we'll have some more brand new tunes for you. But that's one of our new June songs from Three Heath Brothers. It's called Pick Me Up. If you'd like to be a part of the action today, maybe you can let me know what the weather's doing where you are. I suspect I know the answer. You can email Steve at ucb.co.uk. You can also message in on WhatsApp from wherever you are in the world on +44 1782 911 111. That is 01782 911 111. You'll need those details later on because you'll need them during Flick or Trick, our movie-based quiz. Back with One Common in just a moment.

You have to feel it to heal it. We've all experienced it. Hurt. Sometimes emotional, sometimes physical. What's the prescription Jesus gave to relieve us of the pain? Forgiveness. But it can be a hard medication to swallow. Someone once said, unforgiveness and resentment can be like taking poison ourselves, expecting the other person to experience the awful effects. In reality, it's us who suffer. Forgiveness is the title of Dr. Amy Orr Ewing's latest book, and we delve deeper into the reality of turning the other cheek in this week's episode of our Life Issues podcast, entitled Forgiveness in an Era of Outrage.

0: Ben Phillip on UCB1. It's Steve S in the afternoon with the red heat warning, and that's just this program. Hot music, beware. Some good stuff actually coming up. We've also got word skates. We'll take a look at the all-important weather in a few minutes' time as well. But right now, it's time to amaze your family and friends as we gather around the water cooler for another one of these.
1: Steve's Fact of the Day.
0: And I'm not saying that they're normally useless, but this one is particularly useful. In April of this year, a court in China ruled that companies cannot terminate employees just to replace them with AI. Quite right, too.
1: Steve's Fact of the Day.
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Chris Rensimer, that is not giving up on you. You are listening to UCB One. It is Wednesday, June 24th. It is Steve Best in the afternoon. And we've got some tips here for how you can look after your dogs during this hot weather. Now, dogs, obviously, a lot of them are very furry or hairy, and so they're going to feel the heat even more than we do. So here's a few things you could do. Some of these are going to seem really obvious, but a lot of people still don't take any notice of them. Number one, don't keep your dog in the car. Never, ever do that. Heat can soar to dangerous temperatures in a very short time in cars, and that can cause irreversible organ damage or even death in dogs. So that is an absolute no-no. Secondly, you can monitor the humidity. If it's too high, dogs can't cool themselves, and so their temperature will really go up to dangerous levels quickly. So be aware of that. Secondly, take your pet's temperature. It shouldn't exceed 40 Celsius. And if it does, you're going to need to get your pet into shade or even apply an ice pack or cold towels or let them drink cold water, cool water, or even lick ice cubes. Limit exercise on hot days. Don't rely on fans. Two very important things there. The Humane Society also advises pet owners to limit exercise on hot days and points out that fans are not as effective on animals as they are on humans. That's something worth remembering. And finally, you can, it might sound a bit extreme, but it's not. A cooling body wrap, a vest, or even a cool bath can be a benefit if your dog does not find them too stressful, that is. But there's some things to do for our man's best friend there. Do keep an eye on them in this weather. And if I could single out one of those, because it really makes me angry, do not keep your dog in the car. Do not leave them in the car, even for a short period of time. It can cause incredible damage. So that said, let's move on. We've got some more hot weather tips for you to come later on. We've also got 10-minute Bible talks on the way shortly. And we'll check on the weather after this one from Strings and Hearts.

They are going to be at Big Church Festival. They are Strings and Heart, that is Empty Airport, here on Steve Best in the afternoon, where it's time to take a look at the all-important weather. Warm and sunny for most of us this afternoon. The northwest cloudier with some drizzle. Western coast could see some low cloud and sea fog. Very hot, though, in the south, especially for the far south of England. Temperatures for Scotland and Northern Ireland, 16 to 22 degrees Celsius, 30 to 36 for England and Wales. And today's pollen levels, high to very high for all areas except northern and western Scotland, where levels are low or medium.

the brilliant McKenna Faith. That one's called Mad At Me. Steve Best in the afternoon on UCB1. Coming up very shortly, we've got Wordscapes, finding out why we say the things we say. And then after that, it is 10-minute Bible Talks. And today we've reached Psalm 130. Jensen Holtman there is going to help us take a look through that. You know, when we imagine danger, it's easy to imagine a far-off reality that you might think of in TV shows or movies or that kind of thing. However, we are existing within a spiritual battle, and this battle is waging for our souls. Meanwhile, however real the danger is, there is always hope, and we're going to find out about that hope today with Jensen. She'll be here in about 10 minutes' time with 10-Minute Bible Talks.

0: You could be forgiven for thinking that was Coldplay, but of course it isn't. It's Gable Price and Friends. They're going to be doing that, I hope, at least, at Big Church Festival in just a couple of months' time. This is Steve Vess in the afternoon, just after 25 to 2 on possibly the hottest day of the year, or possibly the hottest day ever. Well, maybe not. But we are going to inject, if you don't mind, a little bit of culture into even the hottest of days.
1: Wordscapes with Steve Best.
0: Yes, we call it etymology, darlings. And we're going to learn the origins of some words, or a word, today. Now, we may have done this already on Wordscapes a few months back, but we're going to do it again because I heard it referred to over the weekend. I thought, let's get back to this one. So, why do we call scientists and engineers boffins? Why do we do that? Well, the term, it looks as if the origin, even though it's generally considered as being unclear, is believed to have emerged during the 1940s, particularly among members of the RAF, who used to describe scientists working on radar technology as boffins. They also use words such as nerds or eggheads. Now, some theories suggest it might be linked to characters in English literature. For instance, in Our Mutual Friend by Charles Dickens, there's a character called Nicodemus Boffin, who's portrayed as a good-hearted but somewhat odd individual. And the theory goes that some of the engineers, scientists, etc., etc., were a bit weird as well, a bit eccentric. So that might be something to do with it. It's typical British humour, basically, particularly of the 1940s. So that is the most likely suggestion of where the word boffin came from, the Charles Dickens reference from the RAF. So there we go. That is where we think it comes from. Maybe you're a boffin yourself. If you'd like me to take a look at the origins of a word or a phrase or even a place name, all you need to do is drop me a line. Now, I do have a few that I'm waiting that in the queue, as it were. We'll get through those, but we'll add yours to the line. No problem with that at all. steve@ucb.co.uk. Emails only, please, to steve@ucb.co.uk. And we'll bring you another one tomorrow. We've got 10-minute Bible talks on the way in just a couple of minutes. Taking us towards that, we've got something else new for June. This is Taylor Charmaine.

0: It's one of our new songs for June from Taylor Charmaine. It's called Loving Me here on UCB One. Well, now it's time for 10-Minute Bible Talks. We're in the Psalms at the moment and we've reached Psalm 130. Jensen Holman there is here as we take a look at the picture painted in this psalm of the watchman in the night.
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4: I'm Jensen Holt McNair. I've never been in serious mortal danger that I know of. I live a pretty vanilla life, but I love to read. And in high school, I read a lot of dystopian-type novels. The protagonists are always in danger. Always running from someone, trying to get somewhere, fighting to stay alive, always on alert. Lord of the Rings, Harry Potter, Twilight, Hunger Games, Divergent. There's always a theme in these stories. In none of these books does anyone ever think that it's a good idea for everyone to be sleeping at all the same time. They always set up a guard. Someone to be on alert, because danger is always lurking. They don't want to be caught off guard, and nighttime is particularly dangerous. With the darkness and the sleeping and the shadows, you're vulnerable. The person on guard is fighting to stay awake, always on alert, anxious for the unknown, longing for the light of day to push back the danger of a dark night. In Psalm 130, the psalmist uses the imagery of a watchman on duty to paint a compelling picture of our deep need for God. In verses 1 and 2, the psalmist is lamenting, crying out to God. We learn that he has a need for help. Out of the depths I cry to you, Lord. Lord, hear my voice. Let your ears be attentive to my cry for mercy. He's desperate for God to step in to help him, to hear him, to have mercy. He's in danger. But what is the danger? A dystopian government? Orcs? Wild animals? Let's look at verse 3. If you, Lord, kept a record of sins, Lord, who could stand? So what's the danger? It's our sin. Our sin puts us in mortal danger. It puts us at odds with a perfectly holy God. If he kept a record of our wrongs against us, we could not stand. We could not be in his presence. We would be cast off, destined for judgment, for death. It's a short verse, but we don't want to miss its importance. The psalmist wants the reader to understand the threat of their sin, to understand the weight of it, the danger in it. It's not benign. It's not something to be ignored or shrugged off. Paul puts it plainly in Romans 6:23, "For the wages of sin is death." Peter reminds us that there's an enemy about. A living, evil enemy that is actively trying to entice us, to pull us into sin, when he writes this in 1 Peter 5. Be alert and of sober mind. Your enemy, the devil, prowls around like a roaring lion, looking for someone to devour. Resist him, standing firm in the faith, because you know that the family of believers throughout the world is undergoing the same kind of sufferings. We are not safe. There is a spiritual war going on, one that has eternal, final, and devastating consequences if we choose to ignore it or remain ambivalent towards it. The danger is as real as a prowling, roaring lion, waiting for us to become complacent, caught off guard, to fall asleep. And yet, in the midst of this very real danger, we read verse 4. But with you, Lord, with you, there is forgiveness, so that we can, with reverence, serve you. There's hope. There's forgiveness found in God. We have a goal, a direction, something to journey towards, something that can bring us deliverance, so that we can serve God with our lives. And so in verse 5, we read this. I wait for the Lord. My whole being waits, and in his word I put my hope. I wait for the Lord more than the watchmen wait for the morning, more than the watchmen wait for the morning. We wait for the Lord because he's our only hope from the danger. We wait for him. We hope for him. We long for him more than the watchmen wait for the morning. Think about that. There's repetition. The psalmist wants that to sink in. The desperation the watchman feels, hoping for the light to be near, to clear out the darkness, to provide a sense of security, of safety, of calm. And yet, it's a false sense of security. Even with the morning light, night will come again. Danger still lurks, even if it feels less threatening in the light of day. True deliverance doesn't come with morning light. It comes with defeating the enemy, cutting down the danger, ridding your world of the threat. And when the enemy is the devil, when the danger is the sin that's been bubbling up inside of us from Adam, we need true deliverance. We need a savior. We need the Lord. The psalmist knows this too. Verse 7, Israel, put your hope in the Lord, for with the Lord is unfailing love, and with him is full redemption. He himself will redeem Israel from all their sins. Put your hope in the Lord because his love is unfailing. His redemption is full. He will redeem his people from all their sins. Complete forgiveness. The psalmist and the people of Israel sang these words with a forward-facing hope, a longing for their deliverer, the one who would come, who would rescue and deliver them for good. They lived faithful lives, trusting God, serving him, knowing that he would be faithful to his promise to redeem them, to forgive them. Their only hope from the danger surrounding them was found in their God. Now we can sing these words, pray these words, and we can look back on the life, death, and resurrection of Jesus. We have an even more complete picture of what our hope is founded on. 1 Peter 2:24. He himself bore our sins in his body on the tree, that we might die to sin and live to righteousness. By his wounds, you have been healed. Romans 5:8, but God shows his love for us in that while we were still sinners, Christ died for us. John 3:16, for God so loved the world that he gave his one and only son that whoever believes in him should not perish but have eternal life. 2 Corinthians 5:21, for our sake, he made him to be sin who knew no sin, so that in him we might become the righteousness of God. John 1:29, the next day, he saw Jesus coming towards him and said, behold, the Lamb of God who takes away the sin of the world. Romans 6:23, for the wages of sin is death, but the free gift of God is eternal life in Christ Jesus, our Lord. Scripture is clear. The danger is real, but our redemption is full, and our hope is secure in Jesus. We await the Lord for our complete redemption. We put our hope in the Lord. We praise our God for the good gift of his salvation, and we remain on guard against the very real and present danger, not to be lulled into complacency or entitlement of the gift we have been given, but ever aware of the magnitude of this gift, the blessing that comes from true deliverance, true peace, true safety, complete and full forgiveness. We long for the Lord more than watchmen wait for the morning. God, would that be true in our lives? Would we live our lives longing for your hope, for your deliverance more than anything else? God, would we give our lives in service to you, resting in your promises, resting in the gift of your life, death, and resurrection? The price was so steep, the danger so real, and you stepped in. You are our savior, our deliverer, our hope in a barren and dangerous world. Thank you, God. Thank you for your gift. Thank you for the righteousness and forgiveness that you've given me. Would I live a life worthy of it all, fighting my sin, standing firm in your promises, waiting for you to come and deliver your people into your kingdom. Amen.
0: Amen. Thank you very much, Jensen. Tomorrow, Patrick Miller is going to be here with Psalm 131, taking a look at humility and finding out the importance of humility in the life of every believer. Not humidity. There's plenty of humidity about today. We're talking humility. That can be heard at 1:20 in the morning tomorrow, then at 5:30 on Breakfast with Bex, and then here on Steve Best in the afternoon. Amen.

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You're listening to Steve Best in the Afternoon, and we are just approaching 2 o'clock on the old show. Coming up in a moment, we'll get the latest news headlines from Rebecca, and then after that, your chance to win a standing ovation on the show today as we bring you our movie-based quiz, Flick or Trick.

0: UCB News at 2 o'clock. I'm Rebecca Smith. A former midwife says her review into maternity cares found a toxic culture within Nottingham hospitals while women were not listened to. Donna Ockenden's inquiries found cases where babies died from potentially avoidable things, including oxygen starvation, mismanaged labour and infections. A senior cabinet minister's urged Andy Burnham to explain more about his economic plans after deciding not to stand against him to be Labour leader. Darren Jones says he's reassured after talking to the new Makerfield MP, who now has one less rival for Sir Keir Starmer's job. In the Commons, the outgoing Prime Minister's criticised the Conservative leader's attacks on his time in office.
1: Mr. Speaker, the test for every Prime Minister is handing over the country in better shape than you found it. I know I can do that, which is more than can be said for her predecessor, her predecessor's predecessor, and her predecessor's predecessor's predecessor.
0: Around 11,000 seafarers who've been trapped on ships by the US-Iran war will soon be heading for home. The Strait of Hormuz closure sent oil prices up and also left hundreds of ships stuck in the Gulf region. The International Maritime Organization's plans been coordinated with both Oman and Iran. Peter Rout from the Mission to Seafarers says even crews at the back of the queue will breathe easier.
2: I've got a good degree of confidence that this will work, and I know they've been working towards this point for a while. Even though you are waiting, to know that vessels are safely exiting, even if it's not yours yet, it will feel better.
0: A red weather warning for heats caused schools to close and transport issues. Passengers are being urged to avoid travelling by train as the hot temperatures, which could get close to 40 degrees Celsius, cause disruption. And just 5 minutes walk an hour is apparently enough to offset the harms of sitting down. A large study has found it also boosted moods and reduced fatigue. That's the latest UCB News, your next update in an hour.
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4: Then Jesus declared, "I am the bread of life. Whoever comes to me will never go hungry, and whoever believes in me will never be thirsty." John 6, verse 35.

quite a thing, isn't it? The kindness of God. There's Jordan Jansen getting us underway in our second hour of Steve Best in the Afternoon. Ahoy! By the way, if you'd like to get in touch, you can do so, and you're going to need to in just a moment, because we're about to give you a chance to win a standing ovation on the show. Who doesn't want one of those on a Wednesday afternoon? Yes, it's our movie-based quiz, Flick or Trick. So there's only one further thing to say, and that is cue the music.

right, so we've got two movie plots for you. One of them is a genuine one. The other one has been completely made up. We need to know which is the genuine movie plot from the two we're about to give you. You've got four songs in which to do it, which is incredibly generous. So somebody at around 20, 25 past two is going to win a standing ovation. But who will it be? It could be you, you know. All you've got to do is tell me which of these two movie plots is genuine. Is it plot number one, when a freak blizzard freezes all the dinosaurs, a fashion designer must save humanity by outfitting every T-Rex in giant insulated winter coats before they catch cold in vague Canada? Or is it plot number two that's real? An industrialist invites some experts to visit his theme park of cloned dinosaurs. After a power failure, the creatures run loose, putting everyone's lives, including his grandchildren's, in danger. One of those two plots is genuine. Is it plot one or plot two? All you've got to do is tell me. You can email steve at ucb.co.uk. That's steve at ucb.co.uk. Or you can message in, if you'd prefer to do so, on WhatsApp from wherever you are in the world. +44 1782 911 111 or 01782 911 111 from wherever you are in the world. You've got four songs in which to figure that out. We'll repeat it for you in a few minutes' time as well. But first up, here is the first of those four songs, and it comes from Hope.

0: Loving that one from Hopeful. That is the band from San Diego, and that is their latest one called Like I Am Yours. You're listening to Steve Best in the afternoon. We are doing Flick or Trick. Just before I give you the movie plots again, let me just very quickly mention what's coming up in around half an hour's time. We have our daily devotional word for today on the way, and today we're going to be learning about a character from the Bible. Always good to do that. We're going to learn about Rahab today. So if you're fairly new to the Bible, or maybe you think you just need reminding, and let's face it, we've never ever reached the point where we've arrived when it comes to the Bible. We can always learn something. We'll be learning about Rahab in about half an hour's time in our daily devotional. Right now, it is time to continue with Flick or Trick. We've got two movie plots here. One of them is genuine. The other one is completely made up. I need to know which is the genuine movie plot out of these two. Is it plot number one? When a freak blizzard freezes all the dinosaurs, a fashion designer must save humanity by outfitting every T-Rex in giant insulated winter coats before they catch cold and invade Canada. Or else it could be plot number two. Maybe this is genuine. What do you reckon? An industrialist invites some experts to visit his theme park of cloned dinosaurs. After a power failure, the creatures run loose, putting everyone's lives, including his grandchildren's, in danger. One of those plots is genuine. Is it plot one or plot number two? You have just three songs now to tell me. Two of those songs coming up next.
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Next chapter, that is my history. Steve Best in the afternoon on UCB1. Hey, by the way, tonight at 10 o'clock, it is Origins with Beck. Some fantastic acoustic and folk music. Always great to listen to and a great way to spend your Wednesday night. So make sure you tuned in at 10. Right now, we've got one more song to go on Flick or Trick. So here is a final chance to hear today's movie plots. Don't forget, one of these is a real movie plot. The other one is completely made up. So I want to know which one is the real one. Is it plot number one? When a freak blizzard freezes all the dinosaurs, a fashion designer must save humanity by outfitting every T-Rex in a giant insulated winter coat before they catch cold and invade Canada. It's plot number one. Or is it plot number two that's real? An industrialist invites some experts to visit his theme park of cloned dinosaurs. After a power failure, the creatures run loose, putting everyone's lives, including his grandchildren's, in danger. Which of those is the real movie plot? We'll find out after the next song, and somebody is going to win a standing ovation. You can get in touch by email or messaging on WhatsApp if you think you know the answer. Oh,

That's Holly Halliwell, and that one is called Honest Heart. So it's time now to put you out of your misery, find out what the answer was on today's Flick or Trick, and to reveal who today's winner is. Somebody's about to win themselves a standing ovation. So which of those two movie plots was genuine? It was plot number two. That's the plot for Jurassic Park. The other one was Jurassic Parker, really, the insulated winter coats. So well done if you said Jurassic Park, excellent work. And Patsy in Bournemouth is our winner today. First correct answer out of the hat. I'm just watching a Sky News reporter in Bournemouth at the moment reporting on temperatures. So I hope it's nice for you. It looks very nice for you there, Patsy. So anyway, I hope you'll enjoy this standing ovation, which is just for you. Excellent work, and well done if you got it right too. If you're thinking to yourself, Steve, I could really deal with the standing ovation, well, all I can say is make sure you're listening at 2 o'clock tomorrow, because we'll have another cryptic cross, not cryptic cross, flick or trick. Come on, Steve, wake up. The heat's getting to me brain. We'll have another flick or trick for you tomorrow, just after two here on Steve Best in the Afternoon.

Presto M53 here on Steve Best in the Afternoon and Letting Go of Yesterday. We'll take a look at one of the news features of the day in a little more detail in just a moment. But first, it's time for a look at the weather. This afternoon, warm and sunny for most of us. The northwest cloudier with some drizzle. Very hot in the south, particularly far southern England. Temperatures today 30 to 36 for England and Wales. Just 16 to 22, though, for Scotland and Northern Ireland. Tonight, cloudy in the northwest. Some patchy rain for Northern Ireland and the west of Scotland. Largely clear elsewhere, but staying very warm and muggy overnight. 13 to 17, your lows tonight in the north. Overnight lows in the south, no lower than 23 to 26 degrees. And circling back to today's pollen forecast, high to very high levels for all areas, apart that is from northern and western Scotland, where your levels are low or medium.

0: Saint and Seamless Robe. This is Steve Best in the Afternoon on UCB One. Time to take a look in a bit more detail at one of today's big news stories. And a doctor has tested positive for Ebola in France. The doctor is now isolating, becoming the country's first reported case in the current outbreak. We're told they'd returned from a humanitarian mission in the Democratic Republic of Congo, where almost 280 people have died. Authorities are contact tracing and stress the risk to general European population remains low. Meanwhile, Christian charity World Vision says humanitarian funding cuts over the last year or so have hit displaced families the hardest and heightened the impact of the current Ebola pandemic in places like the DRC and South Sudan. Amanda Rives told UCB news reporter James Morris the child-focused charity's calling for urgent action, including across governments, UN agencies and churches in response to the impacts on refugees.
1: Honestly, in the past year and a half, we have never seen cuts in assistance like this. We're looking at about a 40% cut, and that's not over a great period of time. That is dramatic and sudden and incredibly impactful on those populations that are so reliant on external aid. What we're seeing is about 72% of humanitarian needs going completely unmet. And what does that mean in practice? That means people are not receiving food assistance or cash vouchers. And of course, for World Vision, what we're always most concerned about is the impact on children. And of course, children who are refugees or who are forcibly displaced are the most vulnerable. We found that over 40% of refugee households that we interviewed had only eaten one meal or no meal at all in the last 24 hours. In places like South Sudan and the DRC, Congo, that number goes up to about 80% of households being severely food insecure.
2: And of course, those two countries, certainly the DRC, Ebola is a major concern there at the moment. How does something like a pandemic impact what's already a hunger crisis?
1: I think, I think the cuts in assistance have had a direct impact in what we've seen in this Ebola outbreak. First of all, it went somewhat undetected for some amount of time when that should have been caught. You have communities that have been cut off from assistance. That erodes trust. That erodes the trust that the communities have in the aid sector, in their own government health services. And that, of course, greatly erodes the ability of the first responders, medical and emergency responders, to get into communities. Ebola, in all of the Ebola crises that we've seen, that World Vision has responded to, awareness, community cohesion, community trust is a significant factor. And that's what goes first when aid is cut so quickly and so radically. So emergency food assistance is absolutely critical. We know that the levels of aid will be unlikely to reach the levels that we were at during more generous years, perhaps. We need a lot more coherent collective action to create an environment where forcibly displaced populations, refugees, have the ability to work and to move. Emergency food assistance will not be enough.
2: What's the one thing that you'd like the UK church to be taking away from this conversation, Amanda?
1: What parents really want is the ability to work, to be able to provide for their families. I think everyone wants to be able to meet their family's needs with dignity. I think for the church in the UK, there's so much you can do. I think about Matthew 9, when Jesus tells his disciples, "The harvest is plentiful, but the workers are few." We're the workers. Your listeners are the workers. We need to go forth, and everyone has a role to play. Prayer is a huge part of that, but there's lots of ways they can engage.
0: That is Amanda Rives from the Christian charity World Vision. And if you'd like to hear more from that conversation, along with lots more stories of hope beyond the headlines, head to the UCB Player app and then look for the UCB News section.

0: The jazz noodlings of Cole McSween. Well, it's more than noodling, it's quality stuff, isn't it? That's The Lord Will Make a Way here on Steve Best in the Afternoon, where it's time now for our daily devotional.
1: The word for today, written by Bob and Debbie Gass.
2: Rahab, redeemed and redirected. Much could be said about Rahab without mentioning her profession. She was a Canaanite. She provided cover for the spies of Joshua. She came to believe in the God of Abraham before she ever met the children of Abraham. She was spared in the destruction of her city. She married a contemporary of Joshua's, bore a son named Boaz, had a great-grandson named Jesse, a great-great-grandson named David, and a descendant named Jesus. Yes, Rahab's name appears on the family tree of the Son of God. Her CV needn't mention her profession. Yet in 5 of the 8 appearances in Scripture, she's called a harlot. 5. It's even attached to her name in the book of Hebrews, Hall of Faith, chapter 11. The list includes Abraham, Isaac, Jacob, Joseph, Moses, and then all of a sudden, the harlot Rahab. No asterisk, no footnote, no apology. Her history is part of her testimony. By faith, the harlot Rahab did not perish. Think about this carefully. Her profession of faith mattered more than her profession as a harlot. Maybe your past is a checkered one. Maybe your peers don't share your faith. Maybe your pedigree is one of violence, your ancestry one of rebellion. If so, then Rahab is your model. We don't drop scarlet cords from our windows, but we trust in the crimson thread of Christ's blood. We don't prepare for the coming of a Hebrew army, but we live with an eye towards the second coming of our Joshua, Jesus Christ. And the God who redeemed and redirected Rahab will do the same for you if you surrender your life

0: So groovy, Matthews and Don't Stop Till 2:45 on this Wednesday afternoon, Steve Best in the afternoon. And it's going to be record of the week time now because we are playing all week the brand new collaboration between Bushla G and Jake Isaac, which is exciting stuff, I have to tell you. Loving the vibes on this one. So we'll be playing this in every single show throughout the rest of the week. So sit back, relax and enjoy.
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0: It's a great song, isn't it? It's our record of the week from Bushla G and Jake Isaac, I Would Lose It All. Steve Best in the afternoon now. If you have a moment, spare a thought for Katie Cocker. She is saying her fingertips are still numb because she's just performed 300 songs during a 12-hour gig in honour of her granddad who died of cancer recently. She staged this ambitious sing-a-thon at a village hall in Suffolk on Saturday. She said she wanted to raise money for the charity of St. Elizabeth Hospice as a thank you for how its staff cared for her granddad up to his death in June last year at the age of 83. She said the gig was a huge success. Her granddad would have been really proud, but her fingers were hurting a bit and she wouldn't be doing that kind of thing for a while. But that's a pretty impressive thing to do, 300 songs in 12 hours. I'm sure they weren't all ones that she wrote. But anyway, she said it was a huge deal for her because she was diagnosed with autism back in 2024, but the whole thing gave her a massive confidence boost. And she said she compiled the set list of songs by looking through playlists of music she personally likes to listen to while driving or doing other day-to-day tasks. And she seemed to find enough of them. So congratulations. Well done, Katie. And I should soak those fingers in surgical spirit for a while and you'll be right as rain in no time.
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Just approaching 3 o'clock here on Steve Best in the afternoon. Coming up in our final hour, we've got the afternoon movement snack, keeping it nice and gentle on a hot day. And we're going to be hearing our World Cup team of the day. We'll be joining Robin Peake from Wycliffe Bible Translators.

0: words to describe that moment in our lives.
1: NHS bosses have apologised and admit more improvements are needed. Six people have been jailed for a collective total of 157 years for the gun murder of a woman in South Wales. 40-year-old Joanne Penny was killed at a flat in Talbot Green last March. She was killed when a turf war between rival gangs turned violent. Judge Mr Justice Fordham told the six defendants it was senseless.
2: Joanne Penny was an innocent victim in a drugs war. She was 40 years old. All she did was open a front door at a friend's house.
1: Investigators say a train driver killed in a crash in Bedfordshire last week passed a red signal moments before the collision. An interim report says it's not yet possible to say what indication was received from the automatic warning system. A senior cabinet minister's urged Andy Burnham to explain more about his economic plans after deciding not to stand against him to be Labour leader. Darren Jones says he's reassured after talking to the new Makerfield MP. And hundreds of schools are to either fully or partially close over the next few days, with parts of England and Wales in the grip of a red heat alert. National Rail is advising people to only travel if necessary. That's the latest UCB News.
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4: So Christ was sacrificed once to take away the sins of many, and he will appear a second time, not to bear sin, but to bring salvation to those who are waiting for him. Hebrews 9:28.

Natalie Lane and Church Bells. It's 3:05. Hello there, ahoy. Steve here with Steve Best in the afternoon. Funny that. On the way in this final hour, we've got our World Cup team of the day. We'll find out who it is, get some facts and figures about them, and find out what their access is like to the Word of God. Plus, we've got the afternoon movement snack. Get it right, Steve. But I feel like this story should come with a health warning. Don't try this at home, because I'm reporting on the recent World Stinging Nettles Eating Championships in Dorset. Yes, you did hear me correctly. Eating. Unbelievable. 31 contestants took part. Organisers reckoned about 1,000 people were there in all. And last year's champions, Lucy and Michael, successfully defended their titles to take the trophies for eating the most nettles. Yikes. The competition lasted an hour on Saturday, involved eating the leaves from 2-foot lengths of stinging nettles before the empty stalks were counted. This has been going on since 1986. Well, not continuously, obviously. At a pub called the Bottle Inn in Marshwood, which is near Bridport in Dorset. And it ran through till 2019 and then was revived in 2022 after the pandemic. And it's, seemingly going strong. Extraordinary stuff. Anyway, I mean, why anyone would do this is quite beyond me, but there's some pictures of the winners afterwards and they don't look any the worse for it. So so there we go. Well done to Lucy and Michael. And you can be absolutely sure I would not be entering next year. No way. Not happening.

0: Sanctus Real, that is all along. Well, it's very nearly quarter past three, and it's World Cup Team of the Day time now on the show. And as we've been saying over the last couple of weeks, we have been focusing on some of the teams in the group stages of the World Cup, and also taking a look at not just some figures and facts about them, but also finding out what their access to the Bible is like as well. We've been doing that in the company of Robin Peake, Deputy CEO of Wycliffe Bible Translators. So let's see what's going on today, shall we? First up, a look at today's games. These are the first of the final matches, match three in all groups, and so those games are taking place simultaneously. So we've got Switzerland against Canada, and then and also Bosnia against Qatar at the same time. That's the I think at the 8 o'clock kickoff. Then at 11 p.m. it's Scotland versus Brazil and South Africa against South Korea. Morocco, Haiti, excuse me, and then Scotland versus Brazil, and then the late games are South Africa against South Korea and Czechia against Mexico. That'll complete a couple of the group's matches. So let's find out which of those teams we're focusing on today as we join Robin Peake to find out.
1: Today's World Cup Team of the Day is South Korea, who are in their 11th consecutive World Cup since 1986. Their captain, Song Heung-min, will lead them out tonight against South Africa in their final group game. The early missionaries to Korea in the late 1800s were horrified to find out that it was only the most educated Koreans who could read the Chinese scriptures. So they supported locals to translate the Bible into Korean so people could read for themselves. This lit the match for the 1907 revival, and the gospel spread like wildfire all through Korea. Whilst the church in South Korea enjoy freedoms that their persecuted brothers and sisters in North Korea don't, let's pray for more revival here.
0: Plenty to be praying for then if you happen to be watching the late game tonight. South Korea taking on South Africa, while Czechia take on Mexico in Group A. So there we go. That is your team for today. We'll have another team with Robin same time tomorrow afternoon. Look forward to hearing what that team might be. In the meantime, let's return to the music with Moses Brothers. This is Sailing.

They are going to be at Big Church Festival in just a couple of months' time as well. That is Moses Brothers with Sailing. 20 past three. Here's a nice, hopeful, happy story for you. Five unborn ducklings rescued at the sewage works are thriving thanks to a family who took them under their wing. A couple of workers saw a nest of eggs floating on the surface during a routine job at the sewage treatment works in Devon at Totnes. And they padded out a rubble sack, tethered it to rope so it would float before using a pole to gently nudge the eggs into the bag. In fact, they said it was a miracle none of them broke. Not just that, six of the seven eggs actually hatched. Five ducklings survived, and it's being reported they are now growing well and have settled into family life at the home of one of the two workers who found them, a guy called James. So, James, well done. Thank you for being a hero, and we wish the ducklings well. Not that they'd appreciate that, but you know what I'm saying. Here's Micah Tyler.

0: nicely be able to do up, isn't it? Nothing beats that at all. Now then, coming up at the weekend, as you may well be aware now, we're celebrating 40 years of the existence of UCB with a big event in the West Midlands called One Story, His Glory Live. It's Saturday at Bethel Convention Centre in West Bromwich. You can still get your tickets by heading online to ucb.co.uk/One Story Live. We've got various worship leaders, a 100-voice national choir, and stories of lives that have been impacted by UCB over the many years. So if you want to get your tickets for that, just head to ucb.co.uk/One Story Live.
1: Hi, I'm Mike Beaumont from Tees Valley Community Church. Many years ago, I led a coach tour that took a Christian group into what was then communist Russia. Our coach was towing a huge trailer with all our gear in it. And one day while travelling, I kept getting this picture of a hand grabbing the trailer and ripping it off the back end of the bus. Well, I kept putting it out of my mind, thinking I was just being anxious or stupid. But when we stopped a couple of hours later, the trailer had ripped out the back end of the bus. And I promised God that I'd never ignore the nudges of the Holy Spirit again. In Acts 8, Philip responded to nudges of the Holy Spirit. Go near that chariot that had a high official in it. But he responded to those nudges. Nudges that led to the conversion of that high official and that took the gospel to Africa. So don't ignore the nudges of the Holy Spirit today. You never know what they might lead to.

It's Joe Vaughan. That was called Testify. We're going to take one final look at the weather on this program tonight. Cloudy in the northwest. Excuse me. Could be some patchy rain for Northern Ireland and the west of Scotland. Largely clear elsewhere, but it is going to stay warm and muggy overnight. It is not going to get down to any lower than 23 to 26 degrees in the south. That is very warm. Lows in the north, though, 13 to 17. And tomorrow, another sunny and hot day for many of us. Could be some patchy cloud in northern areas. Outbreaks of rain in the far northwest could bring a risk of thunderstorms. Highs tomorrow, 14 to 16 for most of Scotland, 25 to 27 for the south of Scotland, along with Northern Ireland, and 31 to 36 once again for England and Wales.

Dawson Hollow and Boomerang. Now it's time for another one of our sessions in our irregular series. I can't even speak now. The heat's clearly got to me. Time for another one in our irregular series of things that we like to call You're Never Too Old To dot, dot, dot. I think I'm just going to slow myself down. That's what I need to do. And we're going to tell you today about Bill Cober. He's from Woodbridge in Suffolk, and he says age is just a number. Because he is a super sprightly pensioner who does at least 40 press-ups every day without fail, 20 in the morning and another 20 in the evening. Plus, he's partial to a bit of Pilates as well, all at the age of 98. That's right, 98. He says, only in my later years have I realised I've got this ability, and so I do it because I'm able to. As they say, use it or lose it. Well, that's absolutely right there, Bill. Nothing wrong with that. He likes the crow pose in Pilates, which doesn't mean a thing to me. But when asked, what is the key to the perfect push-up? He says, a good straight back, which gives you a nice tight, well, I'll just say rear end. Let's put it that way. So there we go. Well done to Bill. According to the NHS, by the way, adults aged 65 and over should be physically active every day and do activities that improve strength, balance and flexibility at least 2 days a week. So there we go. That's told us, isn't it? Well, they're busy today, the old weathermen, aren't they? Weathermen, weatherwomen, weather people. Forecasting away like there's no tomorrow, but there is. And it's going to be very hot. Here's Matthew Parker and Sam Bowman.

Matthew Parker and Sam Bowman. That is Weather Boy. It is Steve Best in the afternoon on this, where are we on? Wednesday, the 24th of June. And even my computer's playing up now. Come on then, my mouse is... gone funny. Anyway, how old do you think it's possible to be and still be able to play football? Well, England actually have an over 75s side, believe it or not, and they're actually gearing up for a match against Germany to mark the 60th anniversary of, yes, our only World Cup win. The team is known as the Silver Lions, and they've been working alongside 1966 World Cup hero Sir Geoff Hurst as part of the preparations for the game, which is going to be on July the 30th at Oldham Athletics Ground, Boundary Park. It is full-size pitch, normal football, 11 aside, same rules as ever, says team member Johnny Malloy. And it's a fascinating idea. It's part of a documentary that's being made by Johnny's niece, Tracy, who's a lecturer at the University of York St John. And she's organised the game as well. And so there we go, over 75s. I'd be fascinated to see that. They're probably fitter than me, to be honest. Although it wouldn't take much. Coming up shortly, the Movement Snack is here. We're going to keep it nice and gentle for you today, though, don't worry.

Well, I don't know whether you describe yourself as a super fan, but how far would you go to show how much of a super fan you were? Well, a pair of fans of Gavin and Stacey are actually going to be trying out Uncle Bryn's state-of-the-art gym because they've bought the house that featured in the sitcom. Jax and Tom, who are from Banbury, they paid $210,000 for the house in Bury in South Wales, which is known as the home of the character played by Rob Brydon. So there we go. I wonder how they'll find that. I'm sure it'll be emotional for them. But would that kind of thing you do? How far would you go? Would you buy a house used in a particular sitcom if you really wanted to? How about the one used by Tom and Barbara in The Good Life, for instance? I think that's somewhere in South or West London. Would you do that? I don't know. I mean, these things can be quite expensive, can't they? But $210,000 isn't too bad. So we wish them well in their new house. And maybe some of the character of Rob's Uncle Bryn will rub off on them. Or maybe not. I don't know which is better, really, to be honest.

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6: Yes, well, I know it is a hot day, a very, very hot day, but we have to still bring you the small matter of the Afternoon Movement Snack. Your chance to have some very light, gentle exercise, and please, please don't overdo it. I wouldn't want to put that on you. Maybe you just want to sit and sway gently. There's nothing wrong with that. We've got some nice, gentle songs for you to move to as well. Of course, if you don't want to, I completely understand. Just enjoy the tunage. But if you do, just kind of, you know, let us shake out the muscles a little bit and make sure you got some water with you. And if you start to feel faint, sit down immediately. We've got Leslie Perez and we've got Liddy Lynn for you. And I think you'll find the titles of the songs we're going to play for you right now kind of reflect the relaxed attitude today's movement snack. All right, so let's do it, shall we? Here we go.

0: And that is your afternoon movement snack for today, keeping it fairly easy. I hope that's Lily Lynn. And before that, it was Leslie Perez with Slowly. So we've had Slowly and Easy. Good songs for a workout on a very hot day, I'd say. Sarah's here after four with Drive, and she's got animal antics, although she's apologising for not having any insect antics today. I think we'll let her off. We're looking at foods to avoid during a heatwave that you didn't even realise are making the day more difficult for you. That should be very useful. Teacher Nation's also coming up, learning about something bizarre, I'm sure, but you could end up being our Teacher of the Week. And we'll be finding out about a secret cupboard on airplanes that you might want to know about in the future. Intriguing stuff. All that, plus some great music. Sarah's here after four with Drive.
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Well, that's another Steve Best in the Afternoon in the books. And we've made it through a very hot afternoon too. We'll be back tomorrow afternoon to guide you through another red warning day. So do join me then if you can. Don't forget Sarah's next with Drive. She's got all kinds of great stuff to get you through that next 3 hours. Then it is the evening mix and then it'll be Bex. She's here with Origins with some great acoustic and indie folk music. It's going to be a lovely hour at 10 o'clock. So that is the way your evening's panning out. I'm going to leave you with the words of C.S. Lewis. To be a Christian means to forgive the inexcusable, because God has forgiven the inexcusable in you. Very wise words. I will see you tomorrow. Have a great evening. Try and stay cool.

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1: UCB News at 4 o'clock. I'm David Peake. Deeply embedded systemic failures have been found in maternity care at a hospital trust in Nottingham, with more than 500 babies suffering potentially avoidable harm or death. Former midwife Donna Ockenden's review criticised a toxic culture and leaders failing to take action. The Trust and the Health Secretary have apologised. But Sarah Andrews, who lost her baby, Winter, wants a public inquiry to put the spotlight on the regulators.
2: They're failing the entire country, and until we can look at that, until there's a public inquiry that covers that, the

0: back of a stationary train. Sir Keir Starmer's told MPs he's leaving the UK in a better shape than he found it. He's addressed the Commons for the first time since announcing his resignation on Monday. But Conservative leader Kemi Badenoch says Sir Keir's successor will have to deal with the same backbenchers.
1: He U-turned again and again and again to appease them, and now they've abandoned him. And what for? A pair of eyelashes and a black T-shirt.
0: Meanwhile, Andy Burnham looks even more likely to take charge of Labour after Darren Jones confirmed he won't stand against him. And England cricket captain Ben Stokes has denied there's a rift between himself and head coach Brendan McCullum. He's been speaking ahead of his return to the side tomorrow after an incident in a London nightclub. That's the latest UCB news.
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3: Let the message of Christ dwell among you richly, as you teach and admonish one another with all wisdom through psalms, hymns, and songs from the Spirit, singing to God with gratitude in your hearts. Colossians 3:16.

Well, hello again. Limo Blaze and Joelle Barnes starting us off with Agbani Lagbatan, Do It Now on The Drive Show. Hi, you're with me, Sarah Hyne. Thank you very much for joining in this Wednesday with the show. In a moment, we're going to start things off with a Hyne's catch-up, because you are with me, Sarah Hyne, and we'll catch up about the day. Also coming up, I've got new music from Caleb Meekum to play for you. We're going to have a listen to our word for today and just play you loads of great tunes. And also, I've got some animal antics on the way, which is quite exciting, I would say. Right here, it's PKYB.

PKYB, courage and kindness. So, should we start things off with a Heinz catch-up? Because you with me, Sarah Hine, and this is just where we have a little catch-up about the day, because I'd love to know, how are you doing? What have you been up to this Wednesday? Hottest June day on record as well. That's, yeah, how's that affected your day? Have a think, get involved. Let me know, maybe you've been really enjoying the weather today, or maybe you've just been sheltering and, yeah, making sure that you stay as far away from sunlight as possible. Let me know. You can get involved on WhatsApp. The number 01782 911 111.

0: inside of me.
1: Dan Bremner's hero and the villain. So we're having a Heinz catch up and I'd love to know, how are you doing? What have you been up to this Wednesday, halfway through the week? But boy oh boy, is it a warm week. Very hot indeed. Sweltering, in fact. And I think I've heard the conversation of, oh, I like it warm, but not this warm. I like it hot, but not this hot. I've heard that conversation going on a lot. And maybe that's how you are feeling. Maybe you're loving it. Maybe you're thinking, do you know what? This is nothing compared to what I'm used to. Maybe you're used to a hot climate. Maybe you're thinking this is positively breezy. If so, where on earth are you living?
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0: Caleb Meekham with a very honest song, A Little Proof. It's his new one on UCB One. Now, we are looking at our life, the plan for life. Do you have a plan for life? Is it all mapped out? Do you know where you're going, how you're getting there? If so, that would be quite impressive. And look, maybe you've got goals that you set out and, you know, targets that you want to hit in life. But the thing is we can make our own plans. We can have our own ideas of what life will look like. But God has also got his plan. He's got it mapped out, and we want to be staying close to that road, right? That path for our lives. And we're going to look at an example of someone in the Bible where things turned out, let's just say, rather interestingly.
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2: Rahab redeemed and redirected. Much could be said about Rahab without mentioning her profession. She was a Canaanite. She provided cover for the spies of Joshua. She came to believe in the God of Abraham before she ever met the children of Abraham. She was spared in the destruction of her city. She married a contemporary of Joshua's, bore a son named Boaz, had a great-grandson named Jesse, a great-great-grandson named David, and a descendant named Jesus. Yes, Rahab's name appears on the family tree of the Son of God. Her CV needn't mention her profession. Yet in 5 of the 8 appearances in Scripture, she's called a harlot. 5. It's even attached to her name in the book of Hebrews, Hall of Faith, chapter 11. The list includes Abraham, Isaac, Jacob, Joseph, Moses, and then all of a sudden, the harlot Rahab. No asterisk, no footnote, no apology. Her history is part of her testimony. By faith, the harlot Rahab did not perish. Think about this carefully. Her profession of faith mattered more than her profession as a harlot. Maybe your past is a checkered one. Maybe your peers don't share your faith. Maybe your pedigree is one of violence, your ancestry one of rebellion. If so, then Rahab is your model. We don't drop scarlet cords from our windows, but we trust in the crimson thread of Christ's blood. We don't prepare for the coming of a Hebrew army, but we live with an eye towards the second coming of our Joshua, Jesus Christ. And the God who redeemed and redirected Rahab will do the same for you if you surrender your life

0: So we like to have animal antics in this show where we just get to hear some stories of animals getting up to maybe some cheeky things, maybe some naughty things, maybe some just bizarre things or wholesome situations. But this week, it seems so far, we've come across, rather than a lot of animals doing different things, insects. We've been learning a lot about insects. We learned about a massive dragonfly that just landed on a lady's hand as she was taking a walk, and she's actually an environmentalist, so knew all about this dragonfly. 9 centimetres long, this one gets, and that's normal for that species. That's huge. It's massive. And then we were learning about spider in the rainforests of northern Australia. Thank goodness for that, that's where it lives. But this spider uses the equivalent force of 15 times the amount of G-force that a fighter jet pilot is used to when it comes to a contraption thing that they make. So they weave their web and all of that, and then they create almost like a catapult where when an ant comes along, it fires it into the web with 15 times the amount of G-force that a fighter jet pilot will experience. Crazy, right? And then Dave Tanner let me know that he was hearing this, and he was like, that's interesting, Sarah, but where's the animal antics? That's insects. I want to hear about the animals. How are they dealing with the heat? Funny you should ask, because I've been looking into that, and let me tell you, I've been looking into mainly zoos. How are animals getting on in the zoos at the moment with this heat? And I'll tell you one thing, from what I've seen, I've only seen a little bit, but they are loving it. But what does that look like? We're going to chat more after this.
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Jason and Lamb Culture, and that is water. And I wanted to talk animal antics with you because we've had some insect antics, but people are more bothered, it seems, about the animals and how they're doing. So I've been looking into this. How are the animals at different zoos doing across the UK with the hot weather? Turns out they're loving it. Well, as far as I'm aware, they are loving it. However, I have seen that some zoos have been closing early for the sake of visitors, but also their employees, because they've probably got a bit more work to do to make sure that the animals are safe in this weather, but also they want to make sure that they are safe as well. And that is, wow, what a job to do in this heat. But how do I know that they're loving it? Well, I've seen, for example, at the Welsh Mountain Zoo, they're loving it. You've got seals that are out sunbathing. They are just soaking up the sun and then going for a dip when it's getting a little bit too hot. Same thing with the penguins as well. And then you've got the lemurs out and about. Have you ever seen those pictures or videos of animals with their arms out just soaking up the sun a little bit? That's what's happening there. The meerkats are kind of lying down and sunbathing and yeah, just basking in that hot sunshine. So some of them loving it. Others, I think they're getting treated to, you know, when they start to like freeze food and things, I think that's happening to keep them cool. But also a lot of these animals, they've got different pools and little like reservoirs to jump into. So they're doing good and they're getting looked after well, which is encouraging. And it makes me think that it's actually, what a life. They just get to jump into a pool whenever they want to cool down. Whereas, yesterday we were talking about, putting your feet in a bucket of ice water, which just also in this heat feels like a lot of effort to sort that out, doesn't it?

Beautiful. Jobril and his little rowboat. Now, this is new from Elijah Thomas. This guy's so good. I hope you enjoy it. It's his new one, Feel.

0: Elijah Thomas, and that is his new tune, Feel, on UCB One. An amazing tune. It's so, so good. Again, one of those tunes where if I was allowed to play it twice, I would. I'd be playing it back to back. But no, they're not the rules. Yeah, I'm not allowed to. So I better get on another great tune for you.
1: You're listening to

Claudia is a key, and that is heaven. So today, very hot, very, very hot. Might be too hot. Yes, we know that indeed. I'm sure you've heard people saying that already, not just today, this week. But what do we make sure that we're doing in hot weather? Well, staying safe, staying sheltered and hydrated, of course, but also we want to make sure that we are also fueling ourselves well. Did you know there's foods that aren't good to have in this kind of weather? Just don't try it. It's not going to help if you have those foods. Don't worry, I'm not going to tell you that ice cream or ice lollies are bad in this weather. That is not where I'm going with this one. And also, don't worry, I'm not going to be talking about hot drinks. We know the whole thing with hot drinks. They cool you down because they make you sweat more. And that's how your body cools down. That one, I feel like I can steer clear of. I don't really want to be having a hot drink in the office so that I get more sweaty to cool myself down. Feel bad for producer Joe, who has to sit next to me. No, no, we're talking about something else entirely, which I have a feeling you could well either have already snacked on this today or be planning to have this as part of your diet. We'll chat more after this. You-

Celebration. Forrest Frank, and it's Celebration, which, by the way, we are going to be having a celebration on Saturday at the Bethel Convention Centre in West Bromwich, and you are invited. We are celebrating 40 years of UCB and God's faithfulness. So make sure you're there. You can get your tickets. Head over to ucb.co.uk because there is still time and we would love to have you there. But right now, we're talking about foods that you need to be avoiding in this hot weather because they're just going to make things worse. Don't worry, not ice cream. No, no. It's salty stuff. Yeah, so let's think about just the simple stuff. Salty crisps. It's not going to help. White bread also isn't good because it's going to make you feel more lethargic. I was gutted when I heard about that because you're not wanting anything that's too fussy, nothing that's going to take you ages to prepare, just something simple. You know, maybe a bit of bread and butter. Can't be that bad, it turns out. Yeah. And if you're going for the butter, unsalted preferably, because that salt, like I say, it's not helping. So I've found out from a nutritionist, try paprika roasted chickpeas instead. That's just so non-specific. And so, yeah, everyone's got that at the back of the cupboards, don't they? I mean, if you do, enjoy, because that is apparently what you should be having. Also, let's be honest, they do sound really tasty.

0: I've just learned that salty crisps, salty snacks, not good in the heat. A dietitian says try paprika roasted chickpeas instead, in the hopes that you have that in the back of your cupboard somewhere. I mean, you could go out and get it. You could, you know, make it yourself. Joe in Cardiff says, hi, Sarah. I've actually got roasted salted chickpeas. I love them as a snack. Very popular in Egypt. The issue is, Joe, they're the salted ones. You need the paprika ones. It's the salt that's getting to you in this heat, Joe. Can you brush the salt off? I'm joking. Enjoy them.
1: When fear like a viper strikes and worry starts to creep,

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1: UCB News at 5 o'clock. I'm David Peake. A review into maternity care in Nottingham has found that hundreds of mothers and babies died or were harmed because of deeply embedded systemic failures. Donna Ockenden's inquiry found women repeatedly felt unheard, inadequately informed, and unsupported when expressing anxiety. Investigators say a train driver killed in a crash in Bedfordshire last week passed a red signal moments before the collision. Sean Burton died when the train he was driving hit the back of another that was stopped. 162 others were injured. Initial analysis suggests the train was travelling at 49 miles per hour at the time, but it's not yet known whether there was a warning alert. Sky's Paul Kelso has been looking at the interim report.
2: It also says that the train that was stationary, into which Mr. Burton's train ran, appears to have been halted by the automatic warning system that had come to a stop unexpectedly, in the words of this report.
1: The inquiry into grooming gangs is going to begin its investigation by focusing on London, Oldham, Bradford and Keighley. They'll be the focus of so-called local investigations. Under the inquiry's three-part hearing system, government bodies, local councils, the NHS and police will be asked about their role in the scandal. Baroness Longfield is chairing the inquiry. She says

0: Statistics. There's a red weather warning of extreme heat across much of southern England and Wales until tomorrow night. That's the latest UCB news.
1: Thanks, David. Taking a look at the weather, it's going to be cloudy in the northwest tonight, perhaps with some patchy rain for Northern Ireland and Western Scotland. It's largely clear elsewhere, but it is staying very warm and muggy overnight. Lows for Scotland and Northern Ireland will be between 10 and 16 degrees. For England and Wales, lows will be between 16 and 24 degrees tonight. And tomorrow, it's looking like there'll be rain and thundery showers over the northwest of Scotland. That's turning heavy at times. There's low cloud and fog possibly affecting North Sea coasts as well, but otherwise it's looking like a widely very hot day with strong sunshine. Highs for Scotland and Northern Ireland between 15 and 30 degrees. For England and Wales, highs will be between 19 and 35 degrees tomorrow.
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3: For God so loved the world that he gave his only Son, that whoever believes in him shall not perish, but have eternal life. John 3:16.

Michael, get me out of the way. Not me, though. I hope I'm okay to stay. Is that all right with you? Because it's a drive show and I'm contractually obliged to be here until 7 o'clock. So I'm going to stick around until then. And then you've got Helen Lee and I will get out of the way for that one. But between now and then, new music from Cade Thompson. Also, we're going to do a bit of learning. Yes, because every day's a school day, because it's good to learn something new every day. What we'll be learning, yeah, don't know, probably going to be weird, probably going to be random, but you could be an expert. You could end up being our teacher of the week. So I do hope you're sticking around for that. This right here, LJ the Messenger and Mark and Sarah Tillman with Shine On Me.

LJ the Messenger and Mark and Sarah Tillman, and it's Shine On Me. So on the way, we have got Teach the Nation, but also we were talking about food earlier, what's good to have during hot weather, what's good to stay away from as well. And I've come across an interesting new, I don't know if you'd call it a meal, I don't know if you'd call it a snack, it's somewhere in between. It's a sneal. And I want to just run this by you, but first up, new from Kate Thompson, it's one day at a time.

So I wanted to talk about, I didn't know what to call this, whether it's a snack or a meal, so I called it a sneal. I think this is, it also feels like a dessert. It feels like it would fit in perfectly in an afternoon tea. So a supermarket released this. And you may remember, it happened last year. It was the strawberry and cream sandwich that became a bit of a thing when people found out about it. Did you know this? 75,000 of them sold in the first 5 days when it landed in stores. People went crazy over this. I'll be honest, don't feel like I've seen it since, but I could just be not looking out for it. I didn't try one myself, but it was it like thick brioche bread with cream and strawberries and then another layer of thick brioche bread? I think that was it. So it was very sweet. Anyway, they've done a bit of a spin on this for this year, but how will they have done a spin? Will it mean that they are leaning into another trend? Will it be the Uber trend? You know, that purple, is it a vegetable? Is it a fruit? It's something. Yeah, it's like a purple sweet potato, isn't it? Again, vegetable or fruit, you tell me. Or will it be chamoy? You know, that whole sweet and spicy thing of pickled fruits. Well, I'll let you know after this.

0: pretty good tune, that one. It's it's boppy. So let's talk about this sandwich that a supermarket brought out last year. You know, the whole strawberry and cream and a brioche bread thing, which we've learned white bread not good for you in the hot weather because it makes you feel more lethargic. Salty foods also not good for you because, you know, they're going to dehydrate you. You need to be hydrated in this situation. So the sandwich is back, but with a new version. It's a chocolate version. So think chocolate brioche. Didn't know that was a thing. So that's your sweet layer of bread. And then instead of the cream, you've still got the strawberries. Don't worry. They are alive and strong. Instead, you have got pistachio cream. So you have like a chocolate cream layer, strawberries, and then a pistachio cream. Is this a bit much? Is it a bit much? Is it feeling like we've taken it too far? Or is it feeling genius? I'll be honest, it feels like that moment when you look in the fridge, you go, what is there? This is what I'll make from it. Maybe that's how it begun. Maybe someone did that and they've thought we should start selling this in the supermarket, you know?
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0: Okay, time to do a bit of learning. Is that all right with you?
1: Teach the nation.
0: Well, I hope it's okay with you. Is that all right with you, Ed?
1: Yes, it's great.
0: Lovely. Okay.
1: It's always a school day, isn't it?
0: Isn't it? Just even if you're off because of the heat. What's that about, by the way?
1: Oh, I mean, look. Gosh.
0: Yeah, safety and all of that. Snow days. That's all I ever experienced, maybe twice in my life. Heat day.
1: I know. It's very alien to me. I imagine very alien to you. Very alien to a lot of our listeners. But look, you know, you have to follow the advice, don't you?
0: 100%. Oh, absolutely. And if I was a student or a teacher, I would be lapping that up. It's far. Imagine, I think.
1: Send us all home. That's what I say.
0: Yeah, having that many people in a room and then having to move about, go to the next room, having to teach and have it. Oh, I'm just, yeah. Also, imagine if you had a lesson where you were meant to get Bunsen burners out or something.
1: Oh, no.
0: Imagine if you had food tech.
1: I know.
0: Today, guys, we're doing fruit salad.
1: I quite enjoyed. So my daughters go to the local scout group. And they were doing like litter picking, like along a big hedgerow. And they've changed their mind. Yeah. They're doing water fights.
0: Yeah,
1: that feels more
0: good.
1: Appropriate, doesn't
0: That's
1: it?
0: Really good. Can you do that MPE?
1: Yeah,
0: do you reckon?
1: Sure. Yeah. Yeah.
0: We're not doing rounders today, girls. It's going to be a water fight.
1: Exactly.
0: Yeah. I doubt it. But anyway, what are we learning about today? That's the question.
1: Well, are you excited? You've been talking an awful lot about food today,
0: yes,
1: Sarah.
0: Indeed.
1: Well, do you want to know what
0: No salty food, please.
1: Exactly. I've kind of,
0: don't
1: you
0: want
1: know,
0: you dehydrating.
1: I'm getting very hungry listening to the last hour of your show.
0: Sorry.
1: We're going to continue the theme.
0: Okay.
1: Today's topic is toast.
0: Toast.
1: It's also quite thematic with the weather, isn't it?
0: It's very toasty.
1: It's very
0: toasty. See what you've done
1: there.
0: We did learn that white bread is a no-go because it leaves you feeling more lethargic.
1: Well, apart from today, you know, just on a normal day, you can't beat a good slice of proper buttered toast, can you?
0: Oh, yeah. How do you like it toasted? What?
1: Medium rare.
0: Yeah.
1: On the lighter side.
0: Agree. Medium rare. And I love enough butter that it starts to melt, but you still got like a little puddle of it.
1: Yes, enough,
0: do you know,
1: butter,
0: what I mean?
1: To, you know, sink a small boat. Yes, that's what you want.
0: Yeah. Is that a thing? Is that a saying?
1: I don't know.
0: Sounds like it is.
1: I'm making
0: it. I feel like I've
1: one.
0: Missed out on
1: yeah,
0: that.
1: Yeah, it feels like something my mum would have said. But yeah, you can't beat toast, can you?
0: No, you can't. And you can't beat something wise that Wendy said.
1: Exactly,
0: your mum.
1: Exactly.
0: Anyway, we're going to learn about toast. If you know anything about toast, other than the fact that white bread leaves you feeling lethargic in the heat, I want to hear from you, please. So do get involved. You could be our teacher of the week. We're going to do some learning ourselves, hopefully bring you something that we can teach. But to get involved, get in touch, the number 01782 911 111. Send a message on WhatsApp.

0: Okay, back to it. We're doing a bit of learning about toast. Do you feel like you've learned a lot so far, Ed?
1: I do. It's absolutely fascinating, isn't it? It's not just tasty. It's interesting as well.
0: What's your favourite toast topping?
1: I mean, I've got to be honest, just some salted butter. You were talking about salted butter earlier.
0: Okay.
1: It's probably one of my, this is going to make me look really, really bad now, Sarah, but it's my peak sort of like midnight snack is just to go down for, you know, maybe an 11:30 slice of buttered toast.
0: Can't
1: beat it.
0: No, I think it's really good.
1: I do like a Nutella as well, though.
0: Yeah, Nutella's good.
1: You know, but that's
0: a chocolate spread. A bit of chocolate spread.
1: That feels a bit more.
0: That's, you know, a treat.
1: Luxury. Yes,
0: yeah,
1: exactly.
0: Do you know what I'll say? My granddad used to make me breakfast I'll tell you what I washed it down with in a moment.
1: Okay.
0: But it was the best toast I've ever had in my life, and I still cannot beat it. We tried to replicate it at home. He would have his bread in the fridge. That's where he'd keep his bread.
1: Right.
0: And I know you're not meant to keep it there, but I promise you the toast was tastier when it had been in the fridge. And then he had a particular, you know, like that olive butter thing.
1: Yes.
0: He had that. Is that why it tasted great,
1: probably,
0: maybe?
1: Probably, yeah.
0: Right,
1: yeah,
0: well, he had that. And then I washed it down with a glass of lemonade as a child.
1: Oh, lovely.
0: Because, you know, what else is a granddad going to do with his granddaughter if she's around? Give her lemonade for breakfast.
1: That sounds great. Love it.
0: But what I have learned, toast is older than toasters.
1: Really?
0: Yes.
1: I mean, it makes sense, doesn't it?
0: This is by thousands of years. So humans have been toasting bread long before electricity. So ancient Egyptians are thought to have toasted bread using hot stones, and people use long metal forks over open fires, of course.
1: They did everything, didn't they, the Egyptians?
0: Yeah.
1: Feels like everything started with them.
0: Yeah, and also it was ancient food waste prevention. So it was basically, if your bread had gone stale, we'll toast it now, shall we?
1: Yeah.
0: So that was why they did it, so yeah.
1: And we do that today with croutons.
0: Indeed,
1: so,
0: good
1: you
0: point.
1: Know, it's basically, you know, the circle of life, or bread, the circle of bread. Anyway.
0: Yeah.
1: Yeah.
0: What have you learned?
1: So I learned about why toast smells so good.
0: Okay.
1: Which this is genuinely fantastic. So when bread heats up, sugars and protein react in a reaction that's called the Maillard reaction. I love my science, Sarah.
0: Yeah, you do.
1: And so this creates hundreds of new aroma and flavour compounds. And it's basically the same process that happens when you roast coffee, when you cook steak. It's like it's a chemical reaction happening.
0: Wow.
1: And something basically in your brain is sort of firing to say, this smells amazing.
0: Yeah.
1: So it's kind of like it does smell amazing, and also there's an added sort of reaction going on in your brain to this particular chemical reaction that just makes it smell even better.
0: Out of those three, what's your favourite? Steak, coffee, or toast? Which smell do you prefer?
1: I do love a coffee, but toast would be sort of right there next to it, I think.
0: Okay, I don't get the coffee thing. I don't get why people love the
1: smell of it. You're not a coffee drinker, are you?
0: But what I did learn is that, and I learned this yesterday, that if you are getting annoyed with the flies inside,
1: mm-hmm.
0: if you roast coffee in your oven and then put that in rooms, flies hate the smell of it.
1: Great.
0: But most humans love it.
1: Yeah.
0: So give it a go.
1: I've not tested
0: it. Saw it on the internet. Must be true. Anything else to add, or do you want to do a bit more research?
1: I think I'm going to do a bit more research. But I did quite enjoy this, that the word toast comes from the Latin meaning to burn.
0: Oh.
1: So just, yeah. To toast, I suppose.
0: Fair enough.
1: So the word is a verb? Verb? I don't know.
0: Whatever. Don't get me started
1: Adjective?
0: On that.
1: I don't know.
0: My friend who's a primary school teacher tried to teach me a song so that I remember, and I still can't remember. I learned that, obviously, in English, toast is bread after toasting. In German, toast can also refer to sliced bread made for toasting. So technically, toast can be untoasted.
1: Great. Love it.
0: Get your head around that one.
1: Get your head around that one.

0: Okay, back to this.
1: Teach the Nation.
0: Yes, and today we are learning about toast. Maybe you heard that and you thought, oh, right, another boring one. But we're trying our best.
1: As exciting as toast.
0: Yeah, I think we've done all right here, finding some interesting stuff about toast.
1: I just feel like toast is one of those things that, you know, like Marmite, like they say, oh, you either love it or you hate it. Toast is like everyone generally
0: you can't
1: like.
0: Not like toast.
1: Yeah, exactly.
0: Unless you're gluten intolerant.
1: Yeah, but there must be, you know.
0: Got to find a good one.
1: Yeah.
0: Yeah.
1: I don't know what the state of the sort of gluten-free bread is these days.
0: Neither do I. No, there must be a good one.
1: Yeah, exactly.
0: A good one. Right, I have learned about raising a toast.
1: Oh,
0: you know that? Involves
1: I do know that.
0: Actual toast.
1: Stop it.
0: Supposedly.
1: Really?
0: Yeah, so from what I've learned, people literally put toasted bread into drinks, like wine, ale, cider.
1: Why?
0: And it was to improve the flavour, apparently.
1: Okay.
0: So over time, honouring someone during a drink became making a toast.
1: Mm.
0: So speeches at weddings, named after bread.
1: Interesting.
0: Again, it's the internet, and I feel like in the minimal amount of time that we've had to find this stuff out...
1: Fact-checking is,
0: yeah, I'm concerned, but that is what I have found.
1: Oh, good.
0: And also, I feel like I had to address this one, buttered toast really does often land buttered side down, which you knew already.
1: I did know this, yes.
0: Yeah, so this isn't just a situation of, you know, you've had a bad day, bad morning, all of that. It's actually science. Scientists studied it. They found because of the typical table height and rotation while falling, toast often lands butter side down because it's not got enough time to flip over again, so it is probably just going to flip over the once.
1: So if you're about 10 foot tall, then maybe.
0: And you're making it head height.
1: Yeah, exactly.
0: If you miss your mouse and you're stood up,
1: yeah,
0: and you're 10 foot
1: tall,
0: then
1: you've got a better chance of it landing butter side up.
0: Yeah, I'd say if you are eating it stood up at normal height. You've got a better chance because that's not table height.
1: Yes, exactly. These are all important. Should we do some tests?
0: The 10 foot height, again, probably doubles back again. So probably, again, a good chance.
1: Yeah. Maybe we should, we'll do some experiments around the UCB offices.
0: I mean, I think, I think it might be a waste of time, but sure.
1: The facilities and hospitality staff will not be happy with all the buttered toast that we're going to drop.
0: No, or the mopping of the floors, because we will not clean up after ourselves. No, I'm joking. What have you learned?
1: I've been learning about the things that people see in their toast.
0: Oh, yeah.
1: So it's often sort of this phenomenon that, you know, you'll see it in some magazine or, like you said, on the corner of the internet somewhere, mm-hmm. that, you know, some chap has spotted an image of somebody in his toast.
0: Yeah, Gordon Brown.
1: Gordon Brown. The most common, actually, is...
0: Gordon Brown?
1: No, it's Jesus, Sarah.
0: Of course it is.
1: Because obviously, you know, people are looking for Jesus everywhere, aren't they? And it turns out that they always spot him in their toast. Last year, a man in the
0: Bread
1: US...
0: Bread of life.
1: Exactly.
0: Oh, she's good.
1: Where's the good radio bell? Come on, let's. That needs a ding. That does. A man in the US tried to sell a piece of toast that he believed showed the face of Jesus for $25,000 on eBay.
0: Wow.
1: Sarah. But more famous than that, a woman sold a toasted cheese sandwich. Not quite toast, but toast still involved.
0: Yeah.
1: With what she said was a picture of the Virgin Mary on it.
0: Wow.
1: And that sold.
0: Turns out someone's just started making toasty machines that just got the imprint.
1: Exactly.
0: Yeah.
1: That sold for a whopping $28,000. Yes.
0: Okay.
1: Now, the thing is again, there is science behind all of this, Sarah.
0: Okay.
1: Is that I'm not saying that Jesus doesn't appear in toast.
0: Yeah.
1: You know, who knows?
0: If God wants to use it, he'll use it,
1: absolutely. But did you know that your brain is hardwired to spot faces in everything? It's sort of like it's like a survival mechanism.
0: Yes,
1: you know?
0: I did know this.
1: You see, in the front of cars or
0: all the time.
1: Clouds.
0: There's one particular car. I can't remember what it is. I feel like it's maybe a Nissan Micra, and it really reminds me of Deck from Ant and Deck.
1: Right. Okay.
0: Yeah.
1: But it's essentially a survival instinct.
0: That's all right, Deck.
1: Yeah, it's fine. It's fine. You'll be okay with it.
0: Yeah.
1: But essentially, it's better to mistake, you know, a bush for a face than miss a real person hiding, you know, that could be a threat.
0: True.
1: So that's
0: I
1: why.
0: I don't think Dex hiding in every Nissan.
1: No,
0: like,
1: no.
0: Just want to point that out.
1: I'm sorry.
0: It's okay. That's got to you, hasn't it?
1: It really has, yeah.
0: Okay.
1: So there we go.
0: Did you learn anything else?
1: I've learned all about Deck and Nissan Micras there.
0: Yeah,
1: but yes.
0: It might not be the right car.
1: But that's, there you go. That's why people often see faces in their toast.
0: All right. Thanks, Ed.
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0: today.
1: Okay, let's get on our record of the week. This is brilliant. It's a collaboration from two regulars and, dare I say, two favourites on the UCB One playlist, Jake Isaac and Bushla G. It's a single that they released on Friday, and it's Jake Isaac's first new release of the year. Of course, earlier in the year, he released 10 Years Later, an album celebrating 10 years of his music. But this is his first new one. Enjoy it. I Would Lose It All.
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0: I mean, they're pretty good, aren't they? Bootsla G and Jake Isaac, our record of the week. I Would Lose It All.
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1: If I could have sunshine every day, I would take

0: Well, I think we can all agree that we've had a lot of sunshine. We've had a lot of heat. Yeah, we're just trying to cool down a bit, actually. Gladden. No, it's a great tune. Sunshine every day. But now, a bit of wisdom with Peter Anderson.
1: Hi, my name's Peter Anderson, pastor at City on a Hill Church in Edinburgh. Psalm 121 starts, I lift up my eyes to the mountains. Where does my help come from? My help comes from the Lord, the maker of heaven and earth. Where will you look for help? Some look down with shame and guilt. Some look inward. You mean the modern self-help gurus would say we should look inside for strength. Some look around with worries or at temptations and the lures of the world around us. Some look back with regret. But the Bible says, I will lift up my eyes. My help comes from the Lord. So are you fearful? Look up. Are you discouraged? Look up. Have you blown it? Look up. Are you lost? Look up. Corrie ten Boom, the survivor of the Holocaust, said, look at Jesus and be at rest.

she's so good. Madison Ryan Ward and Bianca Silva is at your side. And in a moment, we will have the news at 6 o'clock on UTB1. But taking you there with Beautiful Family, this is Safika.

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1: UCB News at 6 o'clock. I'm David Peake. Hundreds of mums and their babies died or were harmed needlessly by systemic failures at a hospital trust in Nottingham. A review of maternity care at the trust found leaders knew about serious issues but failed to take action. Senior midwife Donna Ockerton's inquiry also identified cases of potentially avoidable deaths from things like mismanaged labour. Anthony May, the trust's chief executive, has apologised and says it takes accountability seriously.
2: We've published our first ever public accountability statement. We treat professional standards properly. There have been investigations, there are investigations. So we are aware of and focused on accountability, but I completely understand the family's point of view.
1: A 50-year-old record has fallen, with today now the UK's hottest ever June day. Temperatures have reached 36 degrees at Wisley in Surrey and Gosport in Hampshire. Many places could see even hotter conditions tomorrow. GP Dr. Raj Arora has some tips for keeping our home or office cool.
3: If you don't have aircon, you can use a fan, you can put up an ice bag, you can put a frozen ice bottle, which can help to aerate the kind of cooler air and get that going round. There's also a negative fan hack that I always talk about, where you have one fan pointing inwards into a room, then another one pointing out to give like cross breeze.
1: Investigators say a train was doing nearly 50 miles per hour when it crashed into another near Bedford last week. Driver Sean Burton had passed a red signal shortly before the incident in which he was killed and 102 others needed hospital treatment. Scotland are aiming to make history at the World Cup later tonight as they take on Brazil in Miami. Steve Clarke's side could become the first Scottish team to reach the knockout stages of a major tournament. Stuart Syme runs Glasgow City Elim Church Football Club, which plays in the Strathclyde Evangelical Churches Football League.
4: My head says that Brazil will win. My heart is 1-0 Scotland. Straight on to try and book some tickets for the knockout rounds, I think, would be my reaction. Well, my dad, he's a bit older, so he won't stay up for the game, but I'll wake him up.

0: be affecting North Sea coasts as well. But otherwise, it's looking like a widely very hot day with strong sunshine. Highs for Scotland and Northern Ireland between 15 and 30 degrees. For England and Wales, highs will be between 19 and 35 degrees tomorrow.
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2: But God demonstrates his own love for us in this. While we were still sinners, Christ died for us. Romans 5:8.

Stephen Curtis Chapman. Do it again. So we're going to play it again. No, I'm joking. It's not happening again. Hi, Sarah Hine. How are you doing? I'm here till 7 o'clock. Yeah, you've got me keeping you company. And I've got new music from Josiah Queen to play for you. So you know it's going to be a good one. Also, I wanted to talk about a secret cupboard. Do you have a secret cupboard? I don't have a secret cupboard, but I know where there is a secret cupboard that I think you'll be interested in, because you may well need that secret cupboard in the future. Can you work out the riddle? It's all right if not, because we'll get round to it later. This right here is Abby Seiler.

Abby Seiler, Deep Down Low. So I promised you a new one from Josiah Queen. This guy is so brilliant and absolutely smashing it. This is his new one, Make Heaven Crowded.

It's new from Josiah Queen, Make Heaven Crowded, sounding brilliant. Now, in a moment, we are going to be catching up with the news, but what we're going to be hearing about, we're going to be looking a little further into something that you may well have been hearing in the headlines, but we are going to be hearing about baby loss, and it may well be quite a difficult listen. So if you want to switch over to UCB2 for a moment, you're very welcome to, but we'll be hearing from the news after this. D. Ray Patan, and this is Seasons.

0: Now we're taking a moment to hear from the news as a senior midwife who found a toxic culture at Nottingham University Hospital's NHS Trust says the government must reconsider its position on maternity failings. Hundreds of mothers and babies died or were harmed, but Donna Ockenden has warned that what she found must never be repeated. UCB News reporter David Peake has the story.
1: Senior midwife Donna Ockenden has now led three investigations into three different maternity setups across England, and this is the second one to be published. She said that competence, honesty, timeliness, safety and dignity shouldn't be high bars, but the minimum every woman deserves in a maternity service. But at Nottingham, she found a toxic culture where bullying was normalised and junior staff were less scared to bring up issues. Mothers worried about their baby's condition were told they were imagining things. Women in labour were turned away, and at least one caesarean section was denied when it could have saved the baby's life. Practices in the hospital mortuary, such as the wrong body being released for a funeral, were described as failures of humanity. She warned that what happened in Nottingham does not exist in a vacuum. Her report also said that many clinical staff cared deeply, but had been set up for failure by a system that was chronically understaffed and under-resourced. Midwife Gemma Griffiths is also a nurses and midwives team staff worker at the Christian Medical Fellowship. She's realistic about the problems the profession's facing, but is optimistic change can happen.
2: There's definitely hope now. I'm seeing glimmers of hope with our student generation. I'm seeing glimmers of hope in our international midwives who are coming over. You know, they're coming to work in really difficult circumstances at the expense of their families. I know of midwives who are really finding a real joy in what they're doing, which they didn't feel before.
1: The investigation detailed cases where babies had died, including from oxygen starvation, mismanaged labour and infections. Former midwife Donna Ockenden says more than 2,500 families contributed to her review.
3: Their experiences occurred over more than a decade, and yet the themes that run through those experiences, a failure to listen, a failure to investigate, a failure to learn, are hauntingly consistent.
1: Sarah and Jack Hawkins' daughter's death in 2016 could have been avoided.
4: It was absolutely brutal. You know, when your baby dies, you go home with an empty car seat, but my body had still given birth.
5: There aren't really words to describe that moment in our lives.
1: The report found a poor workplace culture which prevented staff from speaking up about issues. Nottingham Hospital's Trust has apologised, as has the Health Secretary James Murray, who says immediate change is needed.
6: What we're going to do as a government is take all of the recommendations from this report today, and rather than those recommendations being accepted and then sitting on a shelf, all those recommendations will go into a task force that I am chairing and which will, by the end of this year, produce a comprehensive action plan to make change happen.
1: But Sarah Andrews, who lost her baby, Winter, wants a public inquiry to put the spotlight on the regulators.
7: They're failing the entire country, and until we can look at that, until there's a public inquiry that covers that, the situation isn't going to get any better. Maternity is not going to improve.
1: An independent national report on maternity services is due to be published next week, but it's clear that despite promises from government, Donna Ockenden is concerned that such reviews may just sit on a shelf, letting the pattern of failures continue. David Peake, UCB News.
0: And thank you very much to David for bringing that to us. In that report, we heard from midwife Gemma Griffiths of the Christian Medical Fellowship. Her UCB News interview is available in full, along with others showing hope beyond the headlines on the UCB Player app.
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0: place.
1: And actually, I wanted to talk about a place that is kind of a bit of a secret place. It's a little secret cupboard that you may want to know about. And I don't know if you've got a secret cupboard where you maybe keep some things. So I'm thinking if you've got a secret cupboard, what would you use it for? I'd use it for keeping a snack stash in there. Yeah, that's where my biscuits would be. And it would be secret because they'd be my biscuits. But this is, I would say, probably a more helpful secret cupboard that you may well need next time you are on a certain mode of transport. We're going to talk more in just a moment.
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1: We've had an amazing time tonight. Thank you.
2: I have anxiety about everything. I don't know what I want, apparently.

Okay, I wanted to talk to you about a secret cupboard that exists in life, and I think this would be a very secret, a very helpful secret cupboard to know about. So, have you ever found yourself in a situation where you have needed the loo, and you've gone to the loo in public, or maybe on, you know, transport or something like that, and you've realised, ah, no loo roll, or maybe you've gone to wash your hands and you've realised that there's no hand dryer and there's also no paper towels. So you've now got horrible wet hands that you've just got to kind of shake awkwardly and wait till the air dry. Well, this now should not be a problem next time you decide to take a flight somewhere. Turns out there's a secret cupboard that is basically, now this is just on one flight, but it could well be that this is on many flights. So I don't know, I'm just going off what someone has shared with the world, that they found this secret cupboard and it had loo roll in there. It had hand soap. It had all sorts going on that you could need in case of an emergency if you found that you ran out. But where is it? Because this is a particular cupboard on a plane where if you've run out of these things, it'll be there. However, on a plane, I would say, I wouldn't want to go poking around just trying to find it. I don't know how this person found it. They obviously, maybe it was slightly open or maybe someone had told them. But I would not go poking around because I would convince myself that if you moved the wrong thing in a plane, the whole toilet would collapse or maybe it suddenly breaks off the left wing of the plane or something. Obviously, that's not going to happen. But of course, you also don't want to go rooting around with something that you don't really understand. So the cupboard, I would say, it's somewhere I just never would have expected it. So we'll chat more and hopefully I'll do a bit more research and back this up. And we'll chat more after this.

Okay, so let's talk about the secret cupboard that you may well find in the toilets on an airplane. So there's a secret cupboard that's got a whole stash of things in there, and it's for the flight attendants so that they can restock the toilets, but basically so that you don't go, you know, pushing around just anywhere and everywhere. And this is also only for emergency situations if you find yourself out of loo roll or, you know, soap or anything like that. Apparently, if you push up underneath the mirror, there's a little button and then it opens and you've got a cabinet behind it and there's all sorts. So you'll find extra loo roll, you might find hand wash, air fresheners is something you might find in there. Seems like it's a very upmarket plane, this one. Maybe it's one that I'm not frequented with. But also apparently in first class, you're probably going to get fancier things in there as well. Now, this is for flight attendants to be using to replenish it. But I feel like if you are in a situation where it's an emergency, you're going to want to know that, right? Because I would imagine in that situation, there's no toilet roll in the room. If you're out of toilet roll or you're out of soap, there's none of that in the room. Turns out it's right there. It's just knowing where to look. So, yeah, not only am I baffled by this, but I'm learning a lot of other people are baffled by this as well. And I wonder, are you feeling baffled?

It's Lindy and Terrion. What a team they make. Praise You on The Drive Show. And I've got new music coming up from Tori Kelly that I'm excited to play for you. But right now, Sarah Tebow, and this is All Clear.

0: Now, I wonder, how are you feeling about tomorrow? Well, it's something we're going to think about and get a bit of wisdom for from Chip Kowalsing.
1: Hello, my name is Chip Kowalsing, and alongside my wife, Sarah, we lead Harvest City Church in Leicester. You know, worry accomplishes nothing. I have had so many worries over my lifetime, many of which have never came to pass. Jesus' promise to us is simple. He says it this way, I will be with you always, even until the end of the age. Whoa, isn't that a great promise? Christ is asking us not to worry about tomorrow. Worry cannot help us or change our situation. Worry accomplishes nothing except causing anxiety, inflicting undue pain, and robbing us of sleep. Instead, ask God to hold your tomorrow in His hands. When we worry, we doubt God's ability to look after us. God's desire is only the best for His people, and He has all power to make it happen.

Well, in a moment, we are going to have the evening mix with the lovely Helen Lee. She takes over. She's here until 10. And then you've got Bex with Origins taking over at 10 o'clock until 11. So you've got an hour of brilliant tunes with her. But right now, I've got a new tune to play for you from Tori Kelly. This is Control.

0: She's so good. I also love how she is bringing that 90s and noughties feel back to the music. It's so, so brilliant and just nostalgic and wonderful. And also, not only is she very talented, the lyrics as well. She's just a bit of a genius. Tori Kelly, and it's her new tune, Control.
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4: You have to feel it to heal it. We've all experienced it. Hurt. Sometimes emotional, sometimes physical. What's the prescription Jesus gave to relieve us of the pain? Forgiveness. But it can be a hard medication to swallow. Someone once said unforgiveness and resentment can be like taking poison ourselves, expecting the other person to experience the awful effects. In reality, it's us who suffer. Forgiveness is the title of Dr. Amy Orr Ewing's latest book, and we delve deeper into the reality of turning the other cheek in this week's episode of our Life Issues podcast, entitled Forgiveness in an Era of Outrage.

Well, that is almost it from me. Thank you so much for tuning in to today's drive show. It has been wonderful getting to hang out with you, getting to spend a bit of time with you. We did have animal antics earlier on, looking at how the animals in different zoos have been enjoying the lovely weather. The seals have been out sunbathing and then going for a dip, as have the penguins. The meerkats have been chilling out. They've been lying back, soaking up the sun. And I hope that you have been staying safe with the hot weather as well. We also had Teach the Nation, where, seeing as it's been a bit of a toasty day, we were talking about toast. Yeah, learning about toast. Maybe you thought there wasn't much to learn about toast. I'll tell you what, we proved that idea wrong. Turns out there's loads of good stuff out there on toast, but you can have a listen back on the UCB Player app. You've got Helen Lee next for your evening mix. Hopefully, I'll catch you same time tomorrow. God bless.

0: And have you got your hallelujah feeling this evening? Well, let me help even further with our evening energizer, chosen by Ruth this week, an absolute classic. Take it away, Evie McKinney.
1: It's now time for the evening energy.

What a great reminder that we can put on our spiritual armor, especially while having a good old boogie. From Evie McKinney, E6, our evening energizer this week, chosen by lovely Ruth. Thank you so much for your suggestion. It's been the powerhouse of an anthem that I've needed every single show, every evening this week so far. So thank you so much for reminding me of the armor that we can put on. And if you don't know what we're talking about, go and check out the book of Ephesians chapter 6 from verse 10, which tells us that, well, Paul tells us, the apostle, we're not fighting a battle that is of the flesh of humans. It is a spiritual battle that we're in. But we have an armor we can put on, the armor of God. And as we stand firm in faith, nothing can defeat us. We're in victory through our faith. And if that is news to you, well, hold on to your hollyhocks. You're in for a treat over the next few hours. And if you know that, you're in for a treat as well. And wherever you are at in your journey of life so far, as you ask questions, as you seek truth, that's what we do here on UCB One's Evening Mix as well. My name is Helen. It is a joy to have your company this Wednesday, the 24th of June. If you're new to us on the Evening Mix, well, let me tell you, if you like music, you're in for a treat. We cover all genres, but every song we play is hope-fueled, joy-fueled, seeking truth, sharing experiences of what difference Jesus makes to our lives and teaches us about God's word as well. We've got some games for you. We have got our karaoke tune and the fade out, more opportunities to sing along. We're also getting to know one of our artists, shining a spotlight this week on Damaris Gomez, beautiful Brazilian singer-songwriter who now lives in the UK. She is an ordained deacon of the Church of England, amongst many other different hats she wears, and we're going to be hearing more of her story after 8 o'clock this evening. We're also getting World Cup crazy, kind of, in a different way, hearing from Open Doors about what life is like for Christians living in one of the countries partaking in the tournament this evening.

0: You are with Helen on this Wednesday evening on your UCB One. Do you know the story of Rahab? And what's she got to do with you and me?
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2: Rahab, redeemed and redirected. Much could be said about Rahab without mentioning her profession. She was a Canaanite. She provided cover for the spies of Joshua. She came to believe in the God of Abraham before she ever met the children of Abraham. She was spared in the destruction of her city. She married a contemporary of Joshua's, bore a son named Boaz, had a great-grandson named Jesse, a great-great-grandson named David, and a descendant named Jesus. Yes, Rahab's name appears on the family tree of the Son of God. Her CV needn't mention her profession. Yet in 5 of the 8 appearances in Scripture, she's called a harlot. 5. It's even attached to her name in the book of Hebrews, Hall of Faith, chapter 11. The list includes Abraham, Isaac, Jacob, Joseph, Moses, and then all of a sudden, the harlot Rahab. No asterisk, no footnote, no apology. Her history is part of her testimony. By faith, the harlot Rahab did not perish. Think about this carefully. Her profession of faith mattered more than her profession as a harlot. Maybe your past is a checkered one. Maybe your peers don't share your faith. Maybe your pedigree is one of violence, your ancestry one of rebellion. If so, then Rahab is your model. We don't drop scarlet cords from our windows, but we trust in the crimson thread of Christ's blood. We don't prepare for the coming of a Hebrew army, but we live with an eye towards the second coming of our Joshua, Jesus Christ. And the God who redeemed and redirected Rahab will do the same for you if you surrender your life to him.
0: Reminds me of that brilliant C.S. Lewis quote that you can't go back to the beginning, but you can start where you are and change the ending. And Jesus is in the work of renewing us, restoring us, purifying us, redeeming us, because that's who he is as our Lord and Saviour. And as we were exploring on the show last night, if we declare with our mouths that Jesus is Lord and believe in our hearts that God raised him from the dead, then we are saved. You can sign up to a free copy of the UCB Word for Today over on the UCB Player app or over on our UCB website, ucb.co.uk. My mind went somewhere else then. UCB's Word for Today is free to access as a booklet. We'll send it out every quarter or as a daily email. A great way to explore faith in Jesus on a daily basis.

Roy Tosh with Quinton Koblentz, Those Hands. And after we hear this latest tune from Megan Woods, we're going to play a little game of What's the Word? This is Heaven Down Here.

0: What a voice. Megan Woods is the artist. Heaven Down Here is the song, one of her latest releases. She's passionate about reaching people in their everyday lives to tell them the difference that Jesus makes to their lives if they choose. The difference that Jesus has made to her life is what she's sharing. And she says, what's so cool about God is when you fully follow his plan, your heart desires what his heart desires. It's like finding home. That's what I've learned. Tried for a long time, I did, doing things my own way, being in the world and off the world, and realized for a while, nope, it doesn't really work. I felt lost, I felt confused, I felt broken. And when I finally realized, like Megan Woods, that I just need to follow Jesus, allow him in, submit to him, kind of release into him rather than working for it, then he changed everything. And I hope you, if you haven't yet experienced the difference Jesus can make into your life, are asking questions this evening. And we've got plenty more great tunes and conversations on the way for you to explore faith in Jesus. Wherever you are at on your journey, wherever, whatever you believe, you are so welcome here at UCB One. And right now, we like to do a bit of this.
1: What's the word?
0: It is our weeknight game show called
1: What's the Word?
0: Thank you again to Samuel Ball from UCB2 for being the voice of this little fun game we like to play, where I bring you an unusual word with three possible meanings, and your challenge is to correctly guess the right one. Hopefully increasing our vocabulary together, having some fun and learning at the same time. It's what I like to call edutainment, my friend. I should have written this down phonetically. Okay, I'm going to try it. I did check this before I went on air. I'm now doubting myself whether I can pronounce this word correctly. Okay, let's see how we get on. The word is halcyon. No, that's right, I think. Halcyon. H-A-L-C-Y-O-N. Halcyon. Sometimes the English language is very confusing, isn't it? But what does it mean? A calm, peaceful, and happy state. A precious stone or a state of overwhelm. A, B, or C. What does halcyon mean? A, calm, peaceful, and happy. B, a precious stone. Or C, a state of overwhelm. What do you reckon? Well, I'll tell you after this one from Sylvie Hallam.

0: Sylvie Hallam move. So, shall we go for the answer in tonight's game of...
1: What's the word?
0: It is our weeknight game show called...
1: What's the word?
0: Yes, it is. And you are very welcome to dance along with me, as I am, to this funky tune. But the word I shared this evening is halcyon. I doubted myself, but that is how you pronounce it. Halcyon. H-A-L-C-Y-O-N. Halcyon. What does it mean? A. Calm, peaceful and happy. B. A precious stone. Or C. A state of overwhelm. Halcyon. If you said B. A precious stone, you'd be incorrect. If you said C. A state of overwhelm, incorrect. The answer is A. Calm, peaceful and happy. It's how I aim to be in life, but sometimes fall short of the mark. But using it in a sentence, because the waters are halcyon, today was a great day for a sail. That one's for you, Dad. There we go. Have you learned a word recently and you'd like to share it with us? Let me know on the email, helen@ucb.co.uk, or by sending me a WhatsApp message, 01782 911 111, and we'll do it all again tomorrow.

0: boy.
1: You might guess what that song's called. You got it. Voices of Fire with Pharrell Williams for your Wednesday evening. And we've got another sing-along song for you on the way in about 10 minutes with our karaoke tune. I'm not going to tell you what it is, but it's an absolute classic. But right now, it is time for another musical treat in the form of our UCB1 Record of the Week from a dynamic duo who we love championing as solo artists, but coming together on this song as they share their candid experience of journeying with Jesus. It's Bush Legee and Jake Isaac, I Would Lose It All.
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3: 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Come and celebrate the hope we have in Jesus with an energizing and uplifting hour of the very best Christian Afro beats and Afro gospel.

something about dancing, singing songs of truth that makes such a difference to our lives. We were talking about it on the show yesterday, actually recorded in the book of Romans in the New Testament. It says that when we declare with our mouths that Jesus is Lord, we are saved. And I've learned that when we use our mouth, when we use our voice to sing out to God, in worship, we call it in the Christian world, turning our hearts to Him, we are fed. We are cleansed of things that aren't good for us. We are renewed with love and joy and peace, these gifts from Jesus. And I share that ahead of our karaoke choice this evening, an absolutely stunning song that I want you to sing out loud to if you know the words, or you'll pick them up. But I believe they're really going to help you this evening as we sing together. Chosen tonight by Benji, listening over in Australia. G'day. It's good, great to have your company. Terrible Australian accent. I'm so sorry. But this song is Dante Bow, joined by the team at Bethel Music, all writing on it together. It's Champion, our karaoke tune this Wednesday evening.

I am who you say I am. You crown me with confidence. That powerhouse of a tune. Dante Bow on the vocals, the team at Bethel, including Stephanie Gretzinger on the writing team, Brandon Lake as well. It's called Champion, released back in 2020. What an absolute corker of a karaoke tune. Chosen tonight by Benji, listening over in Australia. Thank you so much for your company, for your input as well. If you'd like to choose a karaoke tune for tomorrow night or Friday night, please do drop me an email, helen@ucb.co.uk. Taking us up to the latest news at 8 o'clock, it's Citizens.

Yes, please. What an anthem for our Wednesday evening. For King and Country with Taylor Hill, World on Fire. May that song encourage you, inspire you this evening. Yes, it can feel like the world is on fire. So much going wrong. But actually, we as followers of Jesus are called to be brave, to be bold, to be hopeful, to be on fire for Jesus, lighting up the world with his hope, with his love. And actually, we have to go to him first, receive his love into our life before we can go and share it with others. But I really do hope the songs this evening, wherever you are at in your journey of life, of faith, inspire you, encourage you, teach you this evening. And that song particularly means even more when you are a follower of Jesus who is facing oppression, persecution because of your faith, which is the reality for almost 400 million people around the world. And we're using the World Cup as an opportunity to shine a light, to speak up for those whose voices are being quashed, who are being persecuted in countries who are taking part in the tournament. Tonight, we're shining a light on Mexico, who are playing the Czech Republic a little later tonight. So yes, we can enjoy the football, the celebration of unity, but we can learn about what life is like for others living in these countries as well. We're also getting to know our UCB One artist in the spotlight, Damaris Gomez, the Brazilian-born, now UK resident, who is an incredible singer-songwriter, an ordained deacon in the Church of England. She's going to be sharing more of her story with us this hour. And did I mention I've got the greatest soundtrack for you as well?

0: beautiful voice of Rihanna off her album released this year, When Words Fall Short. That is Do It Afraid. And that song speaks even more loudly when you are someone who is facing persecution, oppression, abuse because of your faith. And we're thinking about that reality as we celebrate the World Cup, an opportunity for global unity and celebration through the beautiful sport, football. You can't call it soccer, I'm afraid. And tonight we're focusing in on a country who are playing a little later on, 2 a.m. against the Czech Republic, a country known for its passion for its football, but also a country where Christians are facing persecution. The Open Doors World Watch List charts the top 50 countries where Christians are facing the most persecution, and Mexico is at number 30. Ben Cohen from the organisation tells us a bit more of what life is like for Christians living there.
1: Jeremias and his son, 13-year-old Josias, not their real names, are playing football in an empty field in a village in Mexico. "We come to distract him," Jeremiah says of his son, who's had to flee to this village, and he's finding it hard making new friends. Jeremiah was a semi-professional footballer until he was called to minister to an indigenous community, Chiapas, where the Christian gospel was barely known. After a miraculous healing, people were coming to faith in the village. But then the criminal gangs descended. Armed men came in and out of the community, forcing men to work for them. Jeremias urged villagers not to work with the gangs. After fleeing the village once, he returned at great risk to share the gospel again, even with the armed men who joined the criminal gangs. Finally, he fled with Josias and his family. They're in another region now, but it's also under the influence of the criminal gangs. "They're almost everywhere, but God is more powerful," Jeremiah says. As you watch the teams battle it out in Mexico's Azteca Stadium, perhaps you could pray for Jeremiah and his family. Loving Father, please give peace and boldness to Christians like Jeremiah, taking a stand against the gangs and the drug cartels, declaring like him, "No one can serve two masters." May their witness draw the whole nation closer to you. Amen.
0: Amen. Thank you, Ben Cohen. If you know the power of prayer, why don't you pray for your brothers?

and sisters in Mexico, they will stand firm in their faith, knowing that God is more powerful than criminal gangs and that he is a God of justice and will have the final say. You can find out more about Mexico and other countries who are on

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An incredible musician, singer-songwriter, who we got to know recently as a UCB One artist in the spotlight. 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And we're going to be hearing more from this week's artist in the spotlight after one of her tunes. This is off her latest album, The Space in Between. It's Upside Down from Damaris Gomez.

0: Upside Down. This week's UCB One Artist in the Spotlight, Damaris Gomez, with a song off her latest album, The Space in Between. And picking up the conversation with Joel tonight, Damaris tells us the story behind that album title, The Space in Between. But before we get there, how do you respond when things don't go to plan? Well, Damaris has got quite an encouraging story for us.
1: We had a shoot. I had a shoot with a photographer. His name is Nathan. Please, guys, check him out. He's an amazing photographer. More than that, amazing guy. Loves Jesus. Like, makes such a difference when you like are with people like that. So yeah. So he came around to our house to do a shoot on one day, and like it was on film camera. So all like you can't look back. You just have to trust that it went well. And we took the pictures and they looked great, but the day looked like it didn't look sunny. It looked very gray. It looked very sad. And we were like, both of us were like, I'm not sure if this translates the image of the album. So he came to my house on like the next day or like 2 days after. And he was like, let's like just take pictures at your house, like in the place you live. And the pictures were amazing. And there was this particular picture where like behind there was this frame that a friend gave to us as a wedding gift to me and my husband Jacob. It was actually she's an amazing artist. Her name is Alini. And that it caught in one of the pictures, and it was our absolute favorite picture. And the frame, the painting is about a table, and is something like with a lot of Brazilian flair and like colors and stuff. And we were literally like, we absolutely love this. And like, so we just made it, and that was it. So we fell in love with it. I had to chat to her. I was like, is it okay that like painting that you gave to us like is behind my album cover? Is that fine with you? And she was so happy about it. But that was such a good surprise to us, because it was literally a gift that was given to us. And he made it into the album cover, and it makes it even more special because it's very collaborative. Like the fact that Nathan was there as a photographer, and we took this picture where it's representing something that a friend of mine gave to us to like as a wedding gift. Like it just brings a lot of different stories and a lot of different people together.
2: And I love the fact that it was not the plan. You know, you'd have like this big plan. Yeah, well, you know, we're going to get the best photos ever. And it was, okay, no, that just did not happen. But yeah, the way that it was kind of like, yeah, like a happy accident kind of thing is fantastic. And what like a, you know, what a joy. And obviously next time you go and give a listen to the album, you'll recognize the album cover and the story behind it.
1: And all of my friends, like as I was sending the picture, that was the favorite. Like there was literally no argument. It was the one. Yeah. So yeah, by God's grace,
2: it's awesome.
1: It went really well.
2: It's awesome. Yeah, I love that. You have mentioned a couple times today, you know, about seasons and seasons in music as well. And so then with The Space in Between now, with this new album, what season or maybe seasons do you feel like this album encapsulates?
1: Yeah, I think definitely a season of waiting, which is literally what the album name would say. Like the space in between is an experience that is very common to like us humans. We are always in this kind of middle ground of who we are or who we want to be, like the job we want to have, the place we are living, the place we want to live. Like we are always thinking about the future. That's how our brains work. So it almost feels like no matter what season in life you're at, you're always in the space in between something. Like if you're married, you'll be waiting to have a kid. Like if you, it's always like that. That's how life works. So I think this album, in the writing of it, in the producing of it, it was a lot in the like this waiting season of like, Lord, where are you taking me? What are you doing? And that comes a lot with like the process of being ordained. Like, cause in the process of being ordained in Church of England, you kind of move churches, you kind of have to go somewhere. And we were part of a community that we loved dearly and deeply. And that was always that thing in our minds of like, okay, we have no idea where the Lord is taking us. We are obeying him, but we don't know what's going to happen. So it came in the season of waiting and in the collection of stories of things that happened around me, of like things that people were going through, and just trying to bring to capture the joy of the Lord in the season of waiting. Because this album, unlike many of my other projects, it's that they're very like upbeat songs, which is like my songs are quite like devotional and like quite chilled. But this one, like, it's very happy, very upbeat. And I'm so thankful for it because it really encapsulated the joy of the Lord in the waiting, in the like not knowing what's going to happen.
0: Well, let's hear a song that encapsulates the joy of the Lord in the waiting. Off her latest album, The Space In Between, one of my favourite songs off that album, this is Long Gone from Damaris Gomez.

0: Just say how you feel, it's been so long.
1: This week's UCB One artist in the spotlight, the soulful, hopeful Damaris Gomez, Long Gone, off her latest album, The Space in Between. And I am loving getting to know Damaris this week as someone who's had the privilege of spending a little bit of time in Brazil and learning a pequeno amount of Portuguese. I feel like I'm meeting a soul sister hearing from Damaris, our UCB One artist in the spotlight. And talk turns now to what she's learnt from the album, how she's already shared that she's found to press into God's joy in the times of waiting. And I don't know about you, but I often find I can live in the future and miss out on the gift of today, hence the name, the present. And Damaris, well, she shares some of her story.
2: I'll go very deep. Like, I had a heart surgery when I was 19, and I had another one like last year. And that was when, because I, like, basically my heart had, I was born with something that, like, a pathway that every time the blood would go through it, it would cause an arrhythmia. My heart will, like, beat like 200 BPM. People would think that I was having a heart attack, like crazy stuff like that. So I had two surgeries, one when I was 19, another one like when I was 29 last year. And it was when I went through the second surgery that I was like, man, I live so much, my head is so much in the future that I really forget to enjoy the present, the things that the Lord has given me. And I think that album is such a product of that. It's just like, oh, the Lord gave me beautiful friends, beautiful family. I'm healthy to do things that I want to do. And because sometimes I work and I want to be productive and I want to be intentional, I kind of miss the joy of being alive, the joy of living. Until this day, I'm saying this and I'm like, I fell again into the same pattern. I'm like, okay, I have to do this and this and this and this and this, because life gets full with many different things. But I think this album is a reminder to me of enjoying the space in between, of enjoying being wherever you are, being present, being with the people that the Lord called you to be in a specific and a particular season, and to, yeah, just enjoy, like, have the delight of the Lord and delight in Him. So, yeah.
3: Thank you for telling us about these heart surgeries that you've had, because yeah. I imagine that can't be an easy thing to balance. You know, you've got this focus on, okay, living in the moment, the joy of the Lord, the beauty of life and every breath, counteracted with the fear of something, you know, the potential of something going wrong. How do you balance that?
2: I have no idea. a lot of prayer. And really being vulnerable with my friends, like Dani and Hafa from Sether, like they are one of my best friends. And like, I remember messaging them and I would speak to my husband, and like, I was going to the surgery and like, it's not an open heart surgery. So it's like the recovery is way faster, but still, like, you don't know what's going to happen. You never know. And it is a long surgery. I think it was around 2 hours of, I'm going very specific here, but like, of them giving me adrenaline to cause the arrhythmia so they could find where it was. It's like a horrifying kind of thing that you go through, but I don't know. I just, like, I was just trusting that if the Lord wanted me to be alive, He would save and He would guard my life. And I remember, like, before going to the surgery, like, I hugged Jacob, my husband, and I was like, oh man, like, I hope I see him again. Like, is that type of stuff that you're like, you never know. And it went well. And we came back in the same week. I was at home, producing songs for Sether, like sitting down, like in pain and like with the guitar, like Dani and Hafa would have to hold the guitar one on the other side, like to. So it was like, it was painful, but I'm like, yeah, you kind of just have to go through these things and to really recognize the Lord being with you in the highest of highs and in the lowest of lows. And that's what He promises us, like in the Gospels, in everything. Like, I'm literally kind of going deep into the Samaritan woman of her being at the well, not expecting anything, trying to hide away from everyone because she was ashamed of her past and of her life. And the Lord meets her in the unexpected. And that's the thing about walking with Jesus, that he will meet you. Like if you are looking for him, you will see him and you will find him in the unexpected seasons and in the unexpected moments of your life. And that's my testimony. And I think that's all of our testimonies, isn't it?
1: 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And we're going to hear one of their tunes. This is Back in Time. 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

0: Rachel Jane with Joshua Luke Smith, who are going to be at Big Church Festival later this summer. Just 2 months away now, almost, 26th until the 28th of August, and we cannot wait to be there. I think this heat wave's getting me even more excited about being outdoors on the beautiful Whiston Estate with an incredible community of people all united in hope, in love, in great music, singing along, dancing along too, and loads more as well. 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

0: Spencer Cain, who you may recognise from the band Anthem Lights as well. But that's his solo song, Routines. You are with Helen on this Wednesday evening. And here's a thought for you.
1: Hi, Andy Elms here from Family Church and greatbiglife.co.uk. My question today is very simple. Do you have itchy ears, or are your ears turned towards him? 2 Timothy 4 verses 3 warns us that we should never have itchy ears, not listening to truth, but storing up for ourselves teaching that we want to hear rather than that which we need to hear. So what do we decide in moments of challenges like this? We decide that we're going to avoid things like syncretism, where we mix the things of God with other things we prefer. Rather, we're going to turn our ears to the voice of God, hear what we need to hear, let his word speak into the situations that we're facing. So today, purpose in your heart that you're not going to have itchy ears or ears that are turned away from him, but that your ears are going to be turned towards him and listening clearly for his every word and instruction.

Another UCB One artist will be at this year's Big Church Festival. Moses Brothers, Our Time. What are you focused on? I'm not talking day to day. I mean when it comes to your life's goals, living a fulfilled life. And why is this an important question to ask when it comes to living a fulfilled life? We're exploring with our Bible teacher, Bernie Diamond, after 9 o'clock, but taking us up to the news, it's Joseph O'Brien, Looking Down.

Isn't that incredible? What Hannah Barr was singing about in that tune, the great I Am, the creator of the world, loves you and me. It is hard to get your head around some days, I'll be honest. And faith is not a feeling. I want to reiterate that point I often make. So if you're like, I don't feel God's love, well, doesn't mean it's not real. And actually, faith is where it begins, and it's a journey of learning, discovery, of cleansing, of heart changing and fulfilling. That's been my story. And we here at UCB One love to share that. From different perspectives, what it means to be a Christian, what difference Jesus makes to our lives. We ask questions, and I'm sure you've got many. I'd love to hear from you. helen@ucb.co.uk. Maybe you've got a question. And someone who's going to bring us some food for thought this evening, answering some big questions, is our brilliant Bible teacher, Bernie Dimet. We're currently exploring a series looking at the very important but often awkward topic of sin. And how actually we don't like talking about it, but often it's because it puts the onus on us. We have to check ourselves. So easy to blame others when things go wrong. Just think of what it's like on the road. I know, road rage is very common. We blame the other driver, but actually we have to check ourselves. It's the same when it comes to living our very best lives. What's going on in our hearts and minds that's affecting how we live? And what can Jesus do to help us? I'm excited to share, to hear, I should say, from Bernie in about 10 minutes' time. We've also got our nightlight, the fade outs, and Bex will be popping in to let us know what's on the way after 10 o'clock this evening in tonight's Origins show. But now I've got a song for you that I really want to just introduce. A fantastic singer-songwriter from here in the UK. She's released 5 albums so far, and this is from the 2023 album Gold, Things Will Get Better by Cleo Soul. Enjoy.

Things Will Get Better from Cleo Sol off her 2023 album Gold. Do you know she made her debut in 2008 singing on a Tiny Temper song called Tears? I didn't know that. I learned that today. There we go. I hope you're enjoying the music this Wednesday evening. If you want to find out more about the artists we play, do check out the UCB Player app. But right now, we are shining a light on a piece of scripture from the Bible, thinking about what it means for our lives today, the 24th of June, 2026. And we're zooming in on some powerful words recorded in the book of Galatians in the New Testament. If you have a Bible, join me at chapter 6, particularly verse 9 we're looking at. We heard them after the news at 9 o'clock. Let us not become weary in doing good, for at the proper time, we will reap a harvest if we do not give up. And I really want to encourage you on this verse, because doing the right thing is often more effort than doing the wrong thing. But actually, we will yield, receive a positive outcome if we keep on doing that through our actions, through our words, through our hard work, how we carry out our day-to-day duties. And you might feel really unappreciated right now, unseen, unheard, maybe at home. Maybe you're a mum who is working really hard and you feel exhausted at the end of the day, but you don't get paid a salary or given a bonus or even just acknowledgement with team meetings. You just got to crack on. Or maybe you are someone in a job right now finding it really hard and people around you are not doing what's good and what is right. Do not grow weary in doing good, for at the proper time we will reap a harvest. God has the final say, and he is the boss that we are working for too. And like in farming, it is a lot of effort to grow a crop, to look after it, to water it, to make sure it's got the right soil. And it takes effort. And it's the same when it comes to our lives. But you are created for hard work. You need your rest, but keep on going. God sees everything you do. And at the right time, you will reap a harvest. Do not give up, my friends.

0: What are you focused on? I don't mean like right this second, as in maybe it's getting home from work, it's sorting out some things, it's getting the washing up done. I mean in life, where are you heading? Because often I've learned the greatest effector of us living that fulfilled life that we all crave is distraction, as we're exploring with our Bible teacher, Bernie Dimet.
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2: Many people, in fact, let me be so bold as to say most people live life day by day without thinking too much about where it's headed. We might be focused on finishing a course of study or gaining a qualification or finding a wife or a husband. We may be focused on some particular thing, but how many of us really think day by day about how we as people are developing? How many of us critically evaluate the stuff we see and hear and read in the media? How many of us consider our ways? How many of us ever choose decisively to deal with the rubbish in our lives, the stuff that God calls sin, the stuff that's ruining our lives? Come on, how many of us? Who amongst us has identified that anger, let's say anger is our particular Achilles heel, that anger is robbing us of relationships and that it's time to do something about it? Not just live with it, but powerfully to deal with our addiction to it and remove it from our lives. Pretty sobering. The answer is very few. We kind of let things come along, people, perspectives, situations, belief systems, and we consume them without really thinking. We react to them without really considering, is that right? Can I come up higher? And all the time, this thing that God calls sin is robbing us of the fullness of life that God always intended for us to have. Pretty scary, isn't it? Time today to talk about being decisive in guarding against sin. Sin, if you've been with me over the last couple of weeks on the program, well, you would have heard me talk a few times about the fact that sin is not some outdated moralistic concept that's clung to by an irrelevant church. Sin means literally to miss the mark, both in Hebrew and Greek, in the Old Testament and the New Testament. It means to miss the point of life. Jesus tells us what the point of life is. It's recorded in John chapter 10, verse 10. He says, The thief comes only to steal, kill, and destroy, but I have come that you may have life in all its abundance, in fact, in superabundance. And we know that when we live a life of goodness, where we serve others, where we're honest and decent and giving and forgiving, that's where the joy and the fulfillment comes from. And all that good stuff comes from God. And in the same way that God created the heavens and the earth and all that's in them, you and me, He also created the devil, the tempter, the deceiver, the accuser. Because the existence and the influence of the devil gives us a clear choice between God and the devil, between good and evil. Without the devil, there's no real choice. God loves us and He wants us to love Him out of our own free wills. Now, the devil is alive and well, and the reason I believe in his existence is because as I read the gospel accounts of Jesus' life, Jesus clearly believes in the existence of the devil. And there's a powerful passage written by the apostle Peter. You can read it in 1 Peter chapter 5 and verse 8. He says, "Be sober, be alert. Your enemy, the devil, like a roaring lion, is on the prowl looking for someone to devour." In other words, be on your guard. And it's something that Jesus said over and over and over again to his disciples. Luke chapter 12. And he said to them, "Take care, be on your guard against all kinds of greed, because your life doesn't consist of the abundance of possessions." Luke chapter 17. "Be on your guard. If another disciple sins, rebuke the offender, and if they repent, forgive them." Luke chapter 21. "Be on your guard, so that your hearts aren't weighed down with dissipation and drunkenness and the worries of life." See, we trundle along living life without thinking too much. And then when sin racks our bodies, all sorts of sin, have a listen to the list. The acts of a sinful nature are obvious. Sexual immorality, impurity, debauchery, idolatry, witchcraft, hatred, discord, jealousy, fits of rage, selfish ambition, dissensions, factions, envy, drunkenness. the list in Galatians chapter 5. When that sort of sin racks our bodies and we feel the consequences, we kind of behave like there's no devil. We behave as though we don't have a sinful nature, but there is, and we do. You don't have to look very far to realize that's true. The devil is alive and well, and he plays on our selfish desires, and we live them out, and they blossom like a cancer that robs us of life. The Apostle Paul, giving the reason why he forgives other people, says, in order that Satan will not outwit us, for we are not unaware of his schemes. Jesus was tempted in the desert by the devil, and when he'd withstood all the temptations the devil could throw at him, right at the end of that, when the devil leaves him, you know what it says right there in Luke chapter 4, verse 13? When the devil had finished every test, he departed from Jesus until another more opportune time. The devil was planning on coming back to tempt Jesus again, and if that happens to Jesus, I've got to tell you, it's going to happen to you and me. Guess what I'm saying is this. You and I know that sin robs us of life. It ruins our lives. But mostly we only focus on it when the pain of its consequences are so acute we can't miss it. When an argument's raging or a relationship's falling apart. But actually, the devil is roaming around 24/7 like a roaring lion waiting to devour someone. You and me. He is, and he does. And our part is to say, you know something, it's time for me to get serious about this. It's time for me to decide that I am going to deal decisively with sin. It's time to be on my guard. The other day on the program, I was talking about how in my life, I spend daily time alone praying with the Lord and reading God's word and spending that time with Jesus. It is critical in me living out the victory over sin that Jesus purchased for me on that cross. And you know what that time's about? It's about getting my heart and my mind focused on God and just being alert, getting myself on guard. It's about being vigilant. I am not going to experience the power of God that gives me victory over sin unless I'm deliberate about it. Can I tell you something? Neither are you, because the devil is not going to hand this to us on a plate. We have to take it. Israel had to take the promised land battle after battle. It's the same with us. We have to take it. It's how God involves us in the partnership of living out our new life, our eternal life. It's a marvelous thing. We need to get deliberate and get decisive and identify what's my particular Achilles heel, my weakness. We're going to be looking at those next week on the program with a special guest. What's my weakness? I need to identify it. I need to pray about it. And I need to be ready because I know that the devil is going to come after me in that area. We need to have responses in place. Paul puts it this way in Ephesians chapter 6, verse 11, put on the whole armor of God so that you may be able to stand against the wiles of the devil. Can I tell you something? If you and I are going to break free from the power of sin, we have to do our part to join hands with God, to be alert, to guard our hearts and our ways and our thoughts and get into the battle, because a battle it will be. Come on.
0: Thank you, Bernie Dimitz, for that encouraging challenge to check ourselves, to check what we're focusing on, what decisions we're making each day, and whether we are being distracted, deceived by the enemy. And as we were singing earlier on in the show, we can put on the armor of God as the only weapon we need, any defense we need, because we have the power of Jesus we can receive into our lives to tackle any challenge, any temptation, any decision Jesus wants to help us with. I hope you're being encouraged as we explore how we break free from the power of sin with Bernie Dimitz at the moment. If you've missed any of his teachings over the last few evenings, you can listen back on the UCB Player app. And I want to encourage you, if you have a Bible, or maybe if not, just search it online, go and read Ephesians chapter 6 from verse 10 in the New Testament as you listen to this next tune.

0: The latest one from Melodic B. I know. And I tell you what, things change up. Completely different genre from 10 o'clock tonight. So if you are enjoying the music, you're in for a treat. Bex, you are here to tell us what's on the way in Origins. Hello, my love.
1: Yes, hello. Happy Wednesday evening. It might be hot outside, but in my mind, it is definitely autumn and the bonfire's on and it's starting to get a little bit cooler.
0: Lovely.
1: That's the Origins.
0: That lovely breeze. That cool breeze you get.
1: Sounds amazing. But also, a lot of my artists, actually, this is the busiest time for them because it's the summertime. It's the festival time.
0: Yeah.
1: So there is a festival this coming weekend that two of my artists are going to be performing at. They're good friends. It's the Gowdies and Drakeford. So I'm going to be playing both of them tonight. Plus introducing a few other new artists along the way.
0: Great. What's the festival this weekend?
1: It's at Cowbridge Town Hall. It's down the southwest. If you want to find out tickets and all that sort of thing, just head to the Gowdies or Drakeford's Instagrams. You can find the links there.
0: Might be the perfect decision after this heatwave because it's cooling down again from the weekend, I believe. So brilliant. Well, let's play a tune from Drakeford then, please. You've seen what I've chosen. Why don't you introduce it?
1: I had to think about this one. It is Cast Your Cares. Brilliant, brilliant song, particularly if maybe you've got a few stressful things on your mind at the moment.

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1: I really do try to put God right at the start of my day. So when I wake up, I thank him for my sleep. I thank him for the day that's ahead. And when I get downstairs to my breakfast, my UCB notes are there.
0: It costs about £1 to cover the cost of each printed copy of The Word for Today. And they get picked up all over the UK, in churches, prisons, workplaces and homes.
1: Yeah, I love them. I use them every day. If I'm in a hurry, it's great because it's just a part of a verse, not even a whole verse sometimes. And then a few thoughts that are there for me to read. Yeah, it helps me to get my focus in the right place.
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Can't find love in the world you created. Is there something wrong with me? 'Cause I can't see.

Xander Sallows and Zane Wells' Blue Skies. And maybe like me and Xander and Zane, when you look up and out, you see God's fingerprints, God's design, and it gives you hope. For me, when I'm having a really bad day mentally and emotionally, getting outside really helps me. And I know it's been a tough few days with the heat wave, but just taking a moment to be. Life is full. Life is challenging. And when you tune into what's happening around the world, it can feel really overwhelming. But God is at work and he wants to help you. But we have to help ourselves as well. So at this part in the show, it's called The Fade Out. We choose a couple of songs to help us just take a moment to be. Maybe see the blue skies. And it's still pretty bright here where I am. Maybe taking a moment and just looking at that loved one around you. Seeing the miracle of them in your life. Looking at yourself, look at your hands, your feet. You're pretty amazing, you know. Yes, with that pain that you carry as well. But I really hope these songs helped soothe you this Wednesday evening. We're starting off with a beautiful song from a beautiful duo of sisters, formerly Wildwood Kin. This is Field Lily, Sunrise.

two songs reminding us that through creation, through the natural world, we can see God. Sunday with MoFlo, Roses Never Clothe Themselves is the name of that song. And before that was Field Lily, Sunrise, our two-song fade-out for this Wednesday evening. I hope that helped. We'll do it again tomorrow at the same time with a couple of different tunes. Now, coming up after the news at 10, Bex is back with Origins. She's got more soothing songs for our Wednesday, just what we need. I'll see you tomorrow from 7. Thank you so much for your company and your input. Have a wonderful rest of your Wednesday. God bless.

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1: From the Sky News Centre at 10. We've experienced the hottest ever June day on record. A temperature was recorded of 36.1 degrees in Gosport in Hampshire, beating the previous high of 35.6 recorded 50 years ago. Deeply embedded systematic failures have been found in maternity care at a hospital trust in Nottingham, with more than 500 mothers and babies suffering potentially avoidable harm or death. Former midwife Donna Ockenden's review criticised a toxic culture. The trust and the health secretary have apologised. But Sarah Andrews, who lost her baby Winter, wants a public inquiry to put the spotlight on the regulators.
2: They're failing the entire country, and until we can look at that, until there's a public inquiry that covers that, the situation isn't going to get any better. Maternity is not going to improve.
1: Sir Keir Starmer will remain in Parliament as an MP after he steps down as Prime Minister. He's been at a summit in Berlin today, which could be his last outing on the international stage. Disgraced former DUP leader Sir Geoffrey Donaldson has started the process of renouncing his knighthood. He'll be sentenced in September after being convicted of 18 historical sex offences, including a count of rape against two girls. Scotland are hoping to get a result against Brazil that would secure them a place in the knockout stages of the World Cup. Kickoff is approaching and James Matthews is alongside the Tartan Army in Miami.
3: It's quite the spectacle here in Miami for Scotland's biggest game of this century. There is a mixture of blue and yellow around the stadium. As the Tartan Army arrive in force, so do the Brazilians. For a game critical to both. For Scotland, a point would almost guarantee they progress to the knockout stages for the first time ever in a World Cup. They would be history boys, even if history doesn't favour the Scots. In 10 games against Brazil, they've never beaten them.
1: And it's claimed taking a five-minute walk every hour is enough to offset the hidden harms from sitting down. That's according to a major study published in the British Journal of Sports Medicine. That's the latest. I'm AJ Walsh.
4: Thank you so much for the latest there. I'm Bex. It's great to have your company for another Origin show. Why don't we start by looking to the book of 1 John.
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That is Three Ships kicking off your origins for your Wednesday evening. Hello, I'm Bex. It's great to have your company. Over the next hour, I will be bringing you some of the best and some of the newest Christian independent folk music from both here in the UK and around the world. Plus, I've got some very cool news if you are a fan of Drakeford and the Gowdies, which I'll be bringing to you very soon. But this is Rothbury, who are a trio from Australia, from Brisbane. Their harmony is amazing. Kate Gorin is part of that trio, and this is their song, Hope Up.

It's Rothbury and Kate Garan for Origins for your Wednesday evening. I'm Bex. It's great to have your company. And another artist that I love is Jimmy Clifton. He writes such real and authentic songs. And this came out just earlier this year, Calls on Mute. And particularly how sometimes we can do that with God. We should be doing it with the devil.

And that is Jimmy Clifton, Calls on Mute. You are tuned to Origins. I'm Vex. It's great to have your company. Let's get the music going. Another artist that we love, Arbor Season, husband and wife, of course, Emily and Shane. As they travel around, they document their life. And this song, Young Lovers, came out a couple of months ago now. And it is that, it's that beautiful song that just before a wedding that actually documents the young love all the way through to the old love. Of course, it is called Young Lovers.

0: And
1: another one of my favorite songs from this year, Northwest Stories. That is their new one, All In. I love how real and honest artists are about their experiences, good and bad. One of my favorite artists, Josiah, just recently got married, but one of his first songs, Icarus, and it's all about that little devil on your shoulder that tells you, do it, do it, do it. And it's like, no, I'm choosing differently, but how do you deal with that in your life? Also, the sounds recorded from his back porch.

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1: Can't help but feel a bit of peace after that. That is Josiah with Icarus for Origins for your Wednesday evening. I'm Vex. It's great to have your company. So keep the music going, Costanza Herrero. I'm excited for what is to come for her in 2026, but this song is just what everyone is just crying out in their heart for, just that peace. Peace here on earth, but peace within.

It is Constanza Herrero for Origins on UCB One. I'm Vex. It's great to have your company. Bring it back to the UK. I've got a couple of artists that I love at the moment. Phil Lilly. And they managed to join up with the Moses Brothers. We had this as a record of the week a few months back, and it is so beautiful. I just really wanted to play it for you this evening. And I love the fact that this came out of Moses Brothers supporting Phil Lilly as they were dropping their EP and then just coming together and working this beautiful song together.

It is Phil Lilly and Moses Brothers Origins for your Wednesday evening. Now, this coming weekend at the Cowbridge is an amazing little event down the southwest, showcasing some of the artists that I play here on Origins, including the Gowdies. This is their song, Hurt People, from their Spotlight sessions done a few months back. It's a beautiful song.

There's the Gowdies. They are going to be at Cowbridge this coming Saturday. You can still book tickets. Another lovely couple that are going to be there, they're just currently touring around the UK, is Drakeford. And this is their song, Writing on the Wall. And I love when Drake shared about this song, it was so powerful because they had found themselves in a place where they just didn't know where to turn. They just, everything wasn't going as it was supposed to. And then as they were renovating their house, there was some scripture that had been written behind the sheetrock that they had written themselves. And in particular, that scripture that says, if you work in vain and not for the Lord, then it's totally in vain. It's for nothing. And he suddenly just found himself on his knees, just crying out to God, going, I'm so sorry for what I have made it. This is all about you. Unless God blesses it, your work is in vain. Such a powerful song.

0: on the wall.
1: And it is Drakeford for your origins. If you're just tuning in, I'm Vex. It's great to have your company. This week I get to introduce you to some brilliant artists. They're just doing some very different kinds of music, particularly folk music. But Spencer Olsen, he has been around for about 15 years, but it's kind of dipped in out of every genre. In fact, everything he writes, he really struggled to fit it into a particular genre, but it's always so real, always so honest. And he wrote this song when he was just like, I just feel like it's just empty words. Like, am I praying? What's going on? There's nothing changing. And actually what was changing was within. This is Another Empty Prayer, Spencer Olsen.

It is the wonderful Abe Parker with Blue Eyes on UCB One. I'm Bex. It's great to have your company. Another artist that we love here is William Toll. He's part of the Indie Roots record label. So these guys got together and start writing their own music and now are helping mentor younger artists come through. But this particular song, Blessed Are You, and particularly looking at the Beatitudes and blessed are you when people speak out against you, when you face persecution in my name, you are blessed.

And as William Toll for Your Origins, I'm Bex. It's great to have your company. And last week, I got to introduce you a new artist. Her name is Gracie Flack. She's been around for a little while. She's a kind of jazz blues singer. But this song, when I heard it, went, yes, I need that on Origins. And this is Want My Heart.

And it's Cade Beers for your Origins. Thank you so much for your company. Just a reminder, this coming Saturday, if you find yourself in the southwest, in around Cowbridge, the Gowdies and Drakeford are going to be performing down that way. You can find all their details on their Instagram. Well worth going and checking it out. I will be back with you next Wednesday for another Origins. But if you come across any artists you think it would be brilliant for this show, do send them my way, bex@ucb.co.uk.

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1: From the Sky News Centre at 11. Scotland are just kicking off their attempt to make history against Brazil as they aim to reach the knockout stages of the World Cup for the first time. We go live to Joe Rawson in a fan park in the US.
2: This is it for Scotland, but what a huge task they face, looking to beat the mighty Brazilians for the first time. A draw would be enough to see Steve Clarke's side through to the knockout stages. Ben Gannon-Doak and Lop Shanklin are back in the team. The game is just getting underway in Miami.
1: Today has been the UK's hottest ever June day. Temperatures have reached 36 degrees in parts of Surrey and Hampshire. It surpasses the previous June high of 35.6 50 years ago. Meteorologist Steph Galter says it might be the only record that's broken for now.
3: The hottest ever day was 40.3. That was in 2022. And tomorrow will be hotter than today. Will it be that much hotter? I personally don't think we'll get quite that extreme. There's about a 20% chance we'll get to 40 degrees.
1: An inquiry found babies and mothers died because of deeply embedded systematic failures in maternity care in Nottingham. Donna Ockenden, who led the review, says trust bosses were aware of serious issues but failed to take action. Prosecutors claim a man murdered two people he met at a residence for homeless people before dismembering and burning their bodies in Cornish Woodland. 40-year-old James Desborough denies murdering Claudio Aquilino and Daniel Coleman in Paramore Woods in Sticker last year. A train driver who died in a crash in Bedfordshire last week had passed a red light signal moments beforehand. Investigators say it was travelling at nearly 50 miles per hour when it hit the back of a stationary train. And meal prep maker Gusto is planning to shut the smaller of its two UK warehouses. 290 jobs at the Clay Lake site in Lincolnshire could be at risk if all production is moved to Warrington in Cheshire. That's the latest. I'm AJ Wolfe.
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4: Religion that God our Father accepts as pure and faultless is this: to look after orphans and widows in their distress and to keep oneself from being polluted by the world. James 1:27.

Deline Rayburn, author and speaker at DelineRayburn.com. Joseph was a dreamer, a strong leader, and yet he went through lonely, difficult, uncertain times in the pit his brothers threw him into, in a foreign country as a slave, in the complicated strata of Egyptian government, and in prison. Psalm 105 recounts Israel's history, and verse 19 says, "Until the time came to fulfill his dreams, the Lord tested Joseph's character." We read Genesis and go, wow, we can totally see the golden thread of God's purposes woven through all those events. But Joseph lived all that day by slow, difficult day. He couldn't see the golden thread. Perhaps your heart holds some unfulfilled dreams and you can't see what God is doing. Like Joseph did, keep the faith. Like Joseph did, keep trusting God to protect you and promote you. Joseph understood that he was uniquely positioned in history, doing all he could in his circle of influence, then leaving things in the hands of God. And we can do that too.

Hi, my name's Mark Saunders and I'm an evangelist with Save the Sent Ministries. You know, in 2 Corinthians 5 verse 20, Paul talks about believers in Jesus Christ as being ambassadors. Now, in earthly terms, you understand an ambassador as a person whose passport says they belong to one nation, but they're physically planted in another nation, representing everything that's great about the kingdom, the government, and the nation that they belong to. Now, as an ambassador of Jesus Christ, we are spiritually positioned in the kingdom of heaven, but we're physically planted on this earth, representing everything that's good about the heavenly government, the king, and the kingdom we belong to, with the intention that people are so impressed with how we represent our king and his kingdom that they will want to do business with that king, ultimately meaning that they come to know him as their Lord and their Savior.

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In just a couple of moments, we're going to be chatting about movies and TV shows and checking out any recommendations me and you can be watching for the weekend. Also got our Christine Kane teaching. Do that around about 12:30. And further down the line, your night blessing and our used to be word for today. So plenty for you to enjoy as you go about your night and into those wee small hours of the morning. Brian at used2be.co.uk. That's how you can check in and say hello. And we're going to get into some music with this. Jimmy Levy, now playing on Used to Be One.

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1: I really do try to put God right at the start of my day. So when I wake up, I thank him for my sleep. I thank him for the day that's ahead. And when I get downstairs to my breakfast, my UCB notes are there.
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1: Yeah, I love them. 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And then a few thoughts that are there for me to read. Yeah, it helps me to get my focus in the right place.
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Mercy Me and All God's People on UCB1 through the night on a Thursday morning. It's Brofer with you, and it is Thursday, so you know what that means. It is movie and TV review, and as usual, it is a trip to the small screen. Yes, we are going to check out Netflix, and the beauty of Netflix is that no matter what kind of film or maybe TV show you're interested in, whether you're in the mood for something uplifting, it could be a comedy, you can also search Christian and faith movies. And this morning, we're going to take a look at a film called Two Hearts. Now, this movie weaves together two separate timelines. The first one is a college romance in the early 2000s. And the next timeline is an older couple dealing with a mysterious lung disease back in the 1960s. Now, these two worlds eventually collide in a life-saving twist. Now, I'm not going to give too much away, but you might need the tissues handy to watch this. It's called Two Hearts, and it's now streaming on Netflix. And let me know if you do get a chance to watch it. Brian at ucb.co.uk.

This is UCB One Through the Night on a Thursday. It's Brian Farr with you, Brian at UCB.co.uk. That's it. Can check in and say hello. Let's take a listen to new music on the playlist for the month of June. And this next track, it's from the lyrics of Gabriel Price. And Gabriel Price is also the producer on this track. It's sung by Hopeful and it's called Like I'm Yours.

0: Sit Some Way and Live My Eyes. You're on the ECB One Through the Night. It's Bronford with you. Thank you so much for keeping me company. Time to check in with our Christine Kane teaching now. For over 30 years, Christine has shared the hope of Jesus around the world. And this morning, Christine says, true worship begins when we remove what doesn't belong and return to what does. And when our hearts are aligned with God, revival follows. Here's Christine.
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2: We're looking at the life of Josiah, one of the kings of Israel, one of the good kings. His grandfather was Manasseh, who was not a good king. He was actually, the Bible says that Manasseh was the most evil king. Now, a lot of the kings of Israel were really evil dudes. So to get the rap as the most evil of all the dudes, then you were really evil. And he was really evil. He made it his assignment to get the word of God out of Judah. I mean, who wants to go down in history as the person that eradicated the word of God from a nation? The Bible says that he, you know, built idols to other gods. And just how sad that you would just sell a culture out to idolatry, and that he filled Judah with the blood of people from one side to the other. I mean, he was just a bloodthirsty man. And obviously Josiah's own father only served for 2 years and was assassinated. He too was an evil king. So to me, the miracle of it is that an eight-year-old that should have been going into elementary school becomes a king, and his grandfather's obviously a very evil man. His own father is a very evil man. So the very fact that this young boy actually rose up with a heart for God is a miracle. I'm saying that because any one of us could be used by God to make a difference in our generation. You don't have to think, I need to have the right heritage, I need to have the right history, I need to have generations of Christians in my background for God to use me. I'm telling you, God raised up a young boy whose grandfather was the most evil man in the history of the nation. God raised that young boy to be a generation changer in his generation. And God is looking for generation changes in our generation. And I want God to use me. I want to make a difference in my generation. So the Bible says that the very first thing that he did was that this young boy, Josiah, had a heart after God. He did, in 2 Kings chapter 22, the Bible says that he did what was right in the eyes of the Lord. He did what was right. I mean, that was so amazing to me that after his fathers before him did what was wrong, he made a decision to do what was right. And 2 Chronicles 16:9 says, for the eyes of the Lord range throughout the earth to show himself strong for those who are completely his. I believe God's eyes are flowing across the earth now, and he's looking for a generation of people. And I believe that there are a multitude of people that God has hidden away in prayer closets that are seeking God, that are going on prayer walks going, God, here I am, send me. Press in, because I'm telling you, God is about to raise up a mighty army of warriors for his glory and for the advancement of his kingdom, for the advancement of his kingdom. So the first thing he did in 2 Kings 22 verses 3-7, the Bible says that he began to repair the temple, that the money started to come in. And in the 18th year of his reign, when he was 26 years old, the Bible says that he began to repair the house of God. It had long been disused and it had long been neglected. And so many people brought in so much money that he was so prospered in his work to repair the temple. It is amazing to me that one of the first things he did was that he decided that he was going to rebuild the house of God. See, remember, this society was all fragmented. The people were divided. There was idolatry. There was immorality. There was child sacrifice going on. The people were just, everyone was doing what was right in their own eyes. In the midst of this dark culture, in the midst of this brokenness, this young king Josiah, who at this point makes a decision that I'm going to rebuild the house of God. He started seeking God when he was 16. He's now 26, and he makes a decision, I'm going to rebuild the house of God. I want you to know that a huge sign that God is about to move is when there is a renewed love for the house of God, for being planted in the house of the Lord, for making a decision that I'm going to be, I'm not saying God's house is perfect because we're in it and we are imperfect people. And I understand people have been hurt and I understand that not every church experience has been great, but I am saying that God has called us to be planted in his house and that there are more good churches than bad churches. There really are. And that if you seek and if you look hard, I believe that God will direct you to a faith-filled, Bible-based, Jesus-exalting, soul-winning, Christ-worshipping local church where you can thrive and flourish. We were not created to do life alone. We were created to flourish in the realm of the house of God. And I think when the house of God regains central place in our lives, we're going to begin to see a move of the Spirit like we've never seen. The house of God is very, very key to the purpose of God. And so the first thing that he did was he began to rebuild the house of God, and the money came in to rebuild the house of God. Hebrews 10:25 says to us, you know what? When things start heating up, the Hebrew, the Judaizers that they had converted to Christianity, so they were Jewish Christians. And what happened was they were under so much persecution that they began to scatter and they forsook the meeting together. They stopped meeting together because there was just so much persecution. And the writer to the Hebrews says, hey, don't forsake the meeting together, as is the habit of some. And I think the warning in the days in which we live is do not forsake the meeting together, as is the habit of some. You know, I go to different places and I see people go, well, I'm kind of done with church and God doesn't really care. And it's where two or three are gathered. So me and my cat and my dog, we're gathered and there's Christ in our midst and whatever it is. What I'm saying is I realize that church can have many different expressions, but I am here to say there is nothing like being planted in the house of God. The Bible says those that are planted in the house of the Lord, they shall flourish and they will continue to bear fruit even into old age. Even into old age. And so the first thing he started to do was he repaired the temple. The second thing he did, and scripture tells us in 2 Kings chapter 2:22, verse 8, and Hilkiah the high priest said to Shaphan the secretary, I have found the book of the law in the house of the Lord. And Hilkiah gave the book to Shaphan and he read it. And Shaphan the secretary came to the king and reported to the king, your servants have emptied out the money that was found in the house and have delivered it into the hand of the workmen who have oversight of the house of the Lord. Then Shaphan the secretary told King Hilkiah the priest has given me a book, and Shaphan read it before the king. When the king heard the words of the book of the law, he tore his clothes, and the king commanded Hilkiah the priest and Akim the son of Shaphan and Akbor the son of Micah and Shaphan the secretary and Asaiah the king's servant, saying, go inquire of the Lord for me and for the people and for all Judah concerning the words of this book that has been found. For great is the wrath of the Lord that is kindled against us because our fathers have not obeyed the words of this book to do all according to all that is written concerning us. I mean, how powerful. His grandfather had removed the word of God. His grandfather, that was his assignment, to take the word of God out of this place, to destroy it, to remove it from there. And so you know what? In Josiah's day, just like today, there was a widespread misunderstanding and lack of understanding about this word and what it actually is. In our own society, you know, I hate to break this news to you, not everyone's reading the Bible. Not everybody's following the Bible. Most people don't actually, we've never had more access to the word of God and never had fewer people reading it. Wow. And people just don't understand. There is a whole world that has been raised up not honoring this word. There is a whole generation that doesn't even know what's in this word. It is not any different to the world that you and I are living in. And the fact is that imagine discovering, I mean, they found unread copies of the law in the temple. Imagine going into church and just finding unread copies of the Bible everywhere. Just unread copies of the Bible. It's so quiet because most of us, that's what it's like. It is amazing to me. Is that what's going to happen 100 years from now? People are going to come into the houses of worship and there's unread copies of the Bible because a whole generation has been raised that doesn't even know what this word is. And so it is crucial, those of us that have access to this word, never ever take it for granted.
1: You were made for more. That was Christine Kane. To find out more, visit christinekane.com.
0: It is part one of our Christine Kane teaching all about worship this Thursday. 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

0: thing.
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It is Cross Grey and One Step on UCB One through the night on a Thursday morning. It's Brian Farrow with you. 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